0: This is Shmoo FM.
1: You ready, B? Let's go get him.

0: Argentina's president announced sanctions against companies oil drilling off the coast of the Falklands. It comes amid renewed tensions over the British Overseas Territory after Donald Trump hinted the US wouldn't help the UK in a future conflict. Javier Milei says the islands are Argentinian.
1: We have to act today for our future. The Falklands are our future. It's not just a question of our past. We need to recover these islands, which are nationally relevant. There is no other path forward.
0: Downing Street earlier this week said sovereignty rests with the UK and its position was long-standing and unwavering. Reform UK has been reported to the police over allegations it breached political donation rules. The parties denied breaking them after it was alleged an official arranged for a US company to fund three polls commissioned by them. A number of schools are shutting earlier this lunchtime as the first funeral for one of the young men killed on the A66 takes place. Five men and two police officers died in a head-on collision near Middlesbrough last month. School leaders say they're expecting travel disruption. Earlier this week, Home Secretary Shabana Mahmood told the Commons the area was getting more resources.
2: Clearly, the events of recent days have placed exceptional pressure on Cleveland Police, and I can confirm today that the force has received additional resource under mutual aid arrangements, which has seen officers deployed to Cleveland from around the region.
0: Cases of diabetes develop earlier and more severe in women who have the condition during pregnancy. A study found those diagnosed with gestational diabetes typically then got type 2 13 years earlier than those who weren't affected while expecting. Sport now, and Hearts won the Edinburgh Derby 3-1 at Hibs. They move up to third in the Scottish Premiership table. And battered Mars bars and a hidden coordinates for Celtic Park are among clues Oasis are about to announce a new tour taking in Glasgow. The hints feature in a video posted on the band's social media channels. That's the latest. I'm Chris Milligan.
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2: You centre at three. Argentina's presidents announced sanctions against companies oil drilling off the coast of the Falklands. It comes amid renewed tensions over the British Overseas Territory after Donald Trump hinted the US wouldn't help the UK in a future conflict. Downing Street earlier this week said sovereignty rests with the UK. Reform UK has been reported to the police over allegations it breached political donation rules. The party's denied breaking them after it was alleged an official arranged for a US company to fund three polls commissioned by them. The purported donors were in fact undercover reporters from an investigative group called Verbatim and was broadcast on Channel 4 News. Our chief political correspondent John Craig has more.
3: Featured undercover footage of Nigel Farage appearing to say amazing and bang for buck. Now, Reform has hit back, saying the party has been subject of target of a hoax perpetuated by foreign-funded climate change activists.
2: Four schools in Middlesbrough are planning to close early today due to the funeral of a young man killed in a head-on collision with police. Seven people, including two officers, died when a car was driving the wrong way on the A66 last month. A new study suggests lung cancer patients appear to have greater amounts of microplastics in their bodies. Researchers found that people with the disease have a higher overall burden of the particles in their systems. Sport now, and Hearts are third in the Scottish Premiership after a 3-1 win at Edinburgh rivals Hibs. Hibs boss David Great says their start to the match was especially disappointing.
4: The performance wasn't where it needed to be in terms of just your fight and attitude to go and start the game. Any game, never mind the derby. Second half, much more like us. Started on the front foot, a couple of changes obviously. I could have changed anyone at that point. It wasn't as if it was any individual at the time. We just needed more from every single player. Certainly got that.
2: And finally, Spotify has revealed its most streamed song of the summer. Ariana Grande's Hate That I Made You Love Me came out on top. That's the latest. I'm Chris Milligan.
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0: From the Sky News Centre at 4, Argentina President Javier Milei has reiterated the country's claim on the Falkland Islands and says he would introduce sanctions on any oil companies working in the area. He was speaking in a national address amid renewed tensions over the British overseas territory after Donald Trump hinted the US wouldn't help the UK in a future conflict. Our US correspondent Mark Stone says America's position appears to have changed.
1: It's been neutral on the Falklands. It has always recognised Britain's sovereignty. Has Donald Trump changed that? Well, he is a friend of Javier Milei's. He said the words from Donald Trump are not empty words. He, Trump, understands Argentina is a reliable partner.
0: Reform UK has been reported to the police over allegations it breached political donation rules. The party's denied breaking them after it was alleged an official arranged for a US company to fund three polls commissioned by them. The defence team in the trial of a woman accused of murdering her three children has called for the removal of one of the 12 jurors. Lindsay Clancy strangled them in her Massachusetts basement but says postpartum psychosis led her to her actions. The judges asked the jury to continue deliberating. This objection from defence lawyer Kevin Reddington was rejected.
2: If we come back here in a half an hour with a mistrial because of a juror that has just spurned the instructions of this court, it's a shame. It's a real shame. My motion is to remove this juror.
0: A number of schools are shutting early this lunchtime as the first funeral for one of the young men killed on the A66 takes place. Five men and two police officers died in a head-on collision near Middlesbrough last month. Cases of diabetes develop earlier and more severe in women who have the condition during pregnancy. A study found those diagnosed with gestational diabetes typically then got type 2 13 years earlier than those who weren't affected while expecting. And in sport, Hearts won the Edinburgh Derby 3-1 at Hibs. They're now third in the Scottish Premiership table. That's the latest.
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1: If we are here not to do what you and I wanna do and go forever crazy with it, why the hell we are even here?

0: From the Sky News Centre at 5, Argentina's president announced sanctions against companies oil drilling off the coast of the Falklands. It comes amid renewed tensions over the British Overseas Territory after Donald Trump hinted the US wouldn't help the UK in a future conflict. Javier Milei says the islands are Argentinian.
1: We have to act today for our future. The Falklands are our future. It's not just a question of our past. We need to recover these islands, which are nationally relevant. There is no other path forward.
0: Downing Street earlier this week said sovereignty rests with the UK. Reform has been reported to the police over allegations it breached political donation rules. The party's denied breaking them after it was alleged an official arranged for a US company to fund three polls to be commissioned. Jurors in the long-running trial of a woman accused of murdering her three children have been told to keep deliberating later. Lindsay Clancy admits strangling them at her Massachusetts home, but argues she was suffering postpartum psychosis. The judge in the case has refused to remove one of the 12 members of the jury. Here's our US correspondent, David Blevins.
2: I know we're in the realms of speculation, but this is leaning towards 11 jurors having found Lindsay Clancy not guilty of first-degree murder and one holding out, and that's why her legal team appears to be so frustrated.
0: Four schools in Middlesbrough are planning to close early due to the funeral of a young man killed in a head-on collision with police. Seven people, including two officers, died when a car was driving the wrong way on the A66 last month. A new study suggests lung cancer patients appear to have greater amounts of microplastics in their bodies. Researchers found that people with the disease have a higher overall burden of the particles in their systems. And finally, in sport, Hearts won the Edinburgh Derby 3-1 at Hibs. They're now third in the Scottish Premiership table. That's
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0: From the Sky News Centre at 6, Argentina's president is warning he'll impose sanctions on firms that drill for oil close to the Falkland Islands. He says the winds of change favour their claim to the British territory. In a national address, Javier Milei says they must act.
1: Our national claim is facing a clear and present danger and requires a global response. We will not allow it. Argentina will not stand by facing such a situation.
0: Donald Trump suggested the United States wouldn't support Britain in a future conflict. Earlier this week, Downing Street said the island's sovereignty rests with the UK. Nigel Farage is to tell Reform's annual conference later that Parliament should be sitting 7 days a week to try to fix Britain. But his speech could be overshadowed by allegations denied by his party that it breached political donation rules. UK-trained doctors are now getting first pick of NHS training jobs and specialism places. New figures suggest a change in the law in March has made a difference. Meanwhile, the Liberal Democrats are pushing for a law change that would guarantee no pregnant woman has to travel longer than 45 minutes to get to a maternity ward. Ian Room is the party's MP for North Devon, where a birthing unit's temporarily closed.
2: Having a national statutory duty setting out in law that the travel time will be 45 minutes to the nearest maternity unit, that will give women and children a good opportunity to get things right first time.
0: Well, the government says it will publish a national action plan in December. FIFA is accusing European football's governing body of launching a smear campaign against Gianni Infantino. UEFA is taking legal action over the now abandoned effort to sell off bits of the World Cup to private investors. And Hearts won the Edinburgh Derby 3-1 at Hibs in the Scottish Premier League. James Wilson, Laurent Mendy and Josh McPaig scored the goal.
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0: From the Sky News Centre at 7, Argentina's president claims companies planning to drill for oil off the Falkland Islands are a clear danger as he threatened sanctions on them. In a national address, Javier Milei again claimed there's no argument that the British overseas territory belongs to his country. Downing Street's always insisted sovereignty rests with the UK. This week, the US president hinted he might not help Britain in a future conflict.
1: Are you reviewing the US position on the Falkland Islands?
2: I always review it, every position. That's just one of many. Steve?
1: Do you want the UK
2: Steve,
1: to
2: go ahead.
1: Cut its, or increase its 3%?
2: The UK's got some problems, but they'll get some.
0: Reform insists no money ever reached it following allegations and aides to Nigel Farage tried to get around laws on foreign donations. It's reported a US firm funded three polls commissioned by the party this year, costing over £32,000. Four schools in Middlesbrough are planning to close early today due to the funeral of a young man killed in a head-on collision with police. Seven people, including two officers, died on the A66 last month. Large numbers of people are expected to be in the area later. Shadow Education Secretary Laura Trott says it's unacceptable.
3: Police and the council need to provide reassurances to schools that their teachers and their students will be safe. If they cannot do that, that is a damning indictment of a society that is given in to gangs, to illegality.
0: We're being urged to keep emergency food supplies because of the threat of extreme weather. The Environment Secretary says a potentially record-breaking El Niño could bring more severe storms. Apple's facing a £2 billion legal case over its app tracking rules. The firm's denied gaining a competitive advantage by imposing greater restrictions on third-party developers than its own services. And no British tennis players are left in the US Open singles.
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Well, good morning, good morning. I'm on my own today. It is a Friday morning, not a bad Friday morning as well. 4th of September, I'm back to the 80s there with a little bit of the Thompson Twins and You Bring Me Up. How's everyone doing this morning? It's Friday, end of the week. Seems to be a long week. It just seems to be a long week this week. So we've got weather and traffic coming up for you very, very shortly. I will have a look at the football, a big game, massive game for Aberdeen on Saturday, tomorrow against Kilmarnock at home. We'll look forward to that, look forward to all the other games coming up as well. We'll have some strange stories, funny stories, a little bit of banter, a lot of good music, all that good stuff. And you can help shape that music, because if you want to request a dedication, all you need to do is get in touch with the page, Shmoo FM Breakfast Shows, and we will sort that out for you. We've also got a Bacon Banjo coming up around about 8 o'clock with two from Blondie and one from the Ramones. The connection? New York City! See, you know, sometimes there's a connection, sometimes there's not. And sometimes I put them together and go, oh, wait a minute, there is a connection there. But no, that's one I put together last night. There is another connection, of course. Well, I'll tell you about that when we get to that. As I say, if you want to request dedication, get in touch with the show and we'll sort it out for you. We'll have the weather and traffic after this. From 1985, this is Simple Minds.

Simple Minds there, and Don't You Forget About Me. 13 minutes past 7, morning. Richard Douglas got a song coming up for you next, actually, Richard. Sandy's not here today because he's got the nurse. He had a wee accident. I'm not going to go into it. But he'll tell you about it because he'll be back on Monday. Spoken me, so he's fine. He's just got to go in to get a check over, and he's got to get his bloods done today as well. So he's got the nurse this morning. So that's why he ain't here, and that's why I am here. It's Dave here to take you through till 9 o'clock this morning. You want some weather and traffic? I bet you do. As I say, not a bad day. The headline is sunny, changing to partly cloudy by night time. It's going to be a top temperature today of 19 degrees and a low of 11 degrees. Sunset is 3 minutes to 8 tonight. Saturday, if you're going to football, sunny changing to partly cloudy by night time, slightly lower than temperature today, a top of 18 degrees, again with 11 degrees, a low of, and sunrise is 19 minutes past 6. And similar on Sunday, top temperature 18 degrees with a low of 14, overcast changing to sunny intervals by lunchtime. Monday and Tuesday is average highs of 18 degrees with lows of 10 degrees, and it's sunny with clouds. There you go, that is your weather. Here comes the traffic. Well, I suppose the big news is, which I noticed yesterday when I came down, Parsons Great Northern Road's open again. Traffic is flowing freely in both directions. Everything's looking good on the map this morning so far. There is a little bit of traffic congestion on St Macker Drive at the junction with Tillydrone Avenue, but not too much problem there. King Street is clear, Market Street's clear, there's no real problems in Torrey. Riverside Drive is closed. Now, it says here, from the Duthie Park right up, but I noticed when I was over at my mum's on Wednesday, it's from the roundabout to King George the Sixth Bridge right up to the roundabout at South College Street. So I don't know if it's one way or if it's two way, but it is closed there, so try and avoid that area if you can, please. Looking at Wellington Road, that seems fine this morning as well. And coming in Stonehaven Road, that's no problem. Up Anderson Drive, everything looks all right, apart from Great Western Road traffic lights, which shouldn't really bother seeing, because it's always busy there. Seafield Road is closed as well, from the Palm Court Hotel to the roundabout at Cromwell Road. That's in one direction there. A lot of road closures here, I'm afraid. It just seems to be the popular thing to do now. Harrigan's fine, no problem there. Let's have a look and see what's happening at Dyche Drive. If you're heading into town, a little bit of a queue turning off into Dyche Drive. Have a look at the parkway. I don't know if that's open yet or not, but we'll have a look at it right now, if I can find it. Still closed between Bucky Farm and the roundabout at White Stripes Avenue. So yeah, nightmare is there as well. And I believe that there's going to be, Skene Square was closed on, when was that? Tuesday. So the buses, when was coming up Skene Square, going to the roundabout at Marbley Street, down Marbley Street, across up Spring Garden and Mount Hooley and up Hutchins Street again, and it was just chaos, and that was early on in the afternoon. So it says it's open here, but there's queuing traffic there. Again, it's the one road at a time traffic system. It's slowing it down there, but that's what, 7:15, and it's really busy this morning. So try and avoid it. I'll find out if that road is open. It looks as if it is open now. They are knocking down buildings there for the dual carriageway. It's going to go along the Berryden Corridor, they call it, which is going to cause havoc for the next probably 20 years, how long they take to build it. but it looks as if it is open, but there is massive queues there as well. That's on Hutchins Street, Berryden Road, Westbourne Road and Skene Square. Also, Argyle Crescent, Westbourne Road is a busy junction, and Rosemount Place, Craigie Lonans, that is a busy junction there as well. Albert Street, Garden Place, Alford Place, Union Street there as well. Also, Great Western Road, Willowbank Road, Holborn Street Junction, that is busy as well. Let's see if there's anything that I can see. I thought I saw that there was a road closed. I thought South Collins Street was closed, but I think that's maybe next week. I'll double check that for you anyway. But that's going to cause even more problems
if... Melbourne Street is closed. So Melbourne Street is closed between Crown Street and South Coyle Street. That's the one that's closed. The big problem is going to be Riverside Drive, especially for people trying to get from the sort of Kincorth, Garthy, if they're going to, into the town or going to the north of the city. It's going to be an absolute disaster there. Anyway, if there's any more word on that, I'll let you know. But as I said, the big news is that Great Northern Road is actually open. Yay! And Smoo's open as well. They've done it, actually, to be quite honest, and to be fair, they've done a hell of a good job in it, and they finished a week early. So, hey, well done. This is for you, Richard.

Yeah, classic Phil Collins there. Especially for Richard, massive fan of Phil Collins and Genesis. That was, of course, In the Air Tonight. Now, Jim's been in touch and say, any chance of playing this track? This is off the Gamma 4 album, Bad Reputation by Gamma. Jim, I haven't heard this one, but I trust your judgment because you're usually spot on with it. Jim, this is for you, mate.

You know, Jim, well, you guys in general, Never Let Us Down, it's brilliant. The songs that you choose, never heard before, that's fantastic. There you go, that's Gamma and Bad Reputation. Oh, from Mr. James Corbett. How are you this morning? Colin Digby, if you're listening, I've got a joke for you. Richard just sent me a joke, and so he says, Lisa wants to take me to Las Vegas for Christmas to see the Temptations. Nice, eh? Instead, he's got to take her to Primark to get her four tops. Ah, Digby, jump on that. Please jump on that. Now, have you ever thought to yourself, I want to be isolated from everywhere, away from civilization, away from the hassle of social media, and just relax? Well, there is a place. There absolutely is a place. The problem is, it's in the middle of the South Pacific Ocean. So, in the middle of the South Pacific Ocean, there's an area of the sea where your closest human contact, get this, is the astronauts in the International Space Station, hundreds of kilometres above the Earth. Lonely spot is known as Point Nemo, 2,688 kilometres away from land and 300 kilometres away from the ISS orbiting the Earth. That's quite incredible, that. 2,688, that's getting away from it, I'll tell you that. The ocean below is 4,000 metres deep and home to all kinds of marine animals, from microbes that thrive in tuna, swordfish and marlin. Point Nemo is also the planned final resting place of the International Space Station. Nice. SpaceX has been contacted to construct another spacecraft which will push the ISS out of orbit and guide it to a point where it can re-enter the atmosphere. According to the transition report published by NASA, the ISS will be evacuated and decommissioned before its position. I'm glad it's going to be evacuated before its position to drop into the sea below after performing manoeuvres to line up the final targets, ground track and debris footprint over the South Pacific Oceanic uninhabited area. The area around Point Nemo, ISS operators will perform the ISS re-entry burn, providing the final push to lower ISS as much as possible and ensure safe atmospheric entry. That must be quite a I mean, how do they know this Point Nemo? I mean, do people go and measure these things? I just think it's incredible. But I just popped up this morning. It's a graveyard for spaceships as well. That's a place where all the spaceships are going to be decommissioned and crashed into the sea, because it's right in the middle of nowhere. So there you go. If you want to get away from it all, just head out to Point Nemo in the middle of the South Pacific Ocean, where you'll be 2,688 kilometres away from land and 300 kilometres away from the International Space Station. But beware when you're going, because if you're going there when it's getting crashed into the water, you'll be a lot closer than 300 kilometres. Anyway, 7:31 on a Friday morning, Friday 4th September, Smooth FM Breakfast Show with Dave. Here's Sticks.

Beautiful, beautiful song from a very underrated band. I mean, that was number one in America, number one all over the world, apart from the UK in 1979. Only got number six in the UK. That was Styx there and the fantastic Babe. Now, a pensioner says a dream holiday to celebrate their 50th wedding anniversary ended in anger and frustration after she and her husband were denied boarding an overbooked EasyJet flight home. Aileen Snow and her husband Stephen had enjoyed a week in Croatia, followed by a week in Montenegro with family when they arrived at the Tivat Airport on Saturday, expecting to fly back to London Gatwick. But the couple say they were stopped at the gate and left stranded abroad. The situation was worrying for Stephen, who takes daily medication and says he only had enough to last until the following day. The delay also meant Aileen was unable to visit her late father's grave, which would have been his birthday. EasyJet later emailed Stephen apologising that he'd been denied boarding and referred to procedures used when flights are overbooked. Well, why do you overbook them? That's the thing about it. You know, I can understand you say, oh, well, maybe people want to turn up. But this is getting more and more that people are getting refused off flights because they're overbooked. According to Civil Aviation Authority's guidelines, an airline expecting to have too many passengers should first ask for volunteers willing to surrender their reservations in exchange for agreed benefits. Right, OK, so what's agreed benefits? And how many people's going to volunteer? You've just had a holiday, you want to go home. That's all you want to do. But the couple insist they did not volunteer to give up their seats. I was angry and frustrated. I couldn't believe the level of incompetence, says Stephen. It did ruin what had been a perfect holiday with family, regardless of what EasyJet claims. We did not volunteer to stay off that flight. They had booked the 4:50 EasyJet service from Tivat to Gatwick. The flight was already delayed when they reached the gate. The couple says they and three other couples were prevented from boarding despite having reserved their seats well in advance. Crazy, absolutely crazy. Aileen says they let many people board after us. We were told the flight was full, 10 of us could not go. Now, see, I didn't understand that. If you're stopping people getting on the flight and then you let 10 people on after you, it's ridiculous. She says they were told the craft was overfueled. Overfueled, that's a new one. She claims a woman dealing with the stranded passengers promised to arrange taxis, accommodation, food and vouchers, but she says the woman then left to seek help and never returned. That sounds familiar. She promised all the requested items, taxis, accommodation, food, vouchers, then she abandoned us. The couple said they repeatedly asked for an EasyJet representative and a senior airport manager, but were unable to get practical assistance. As the airport began closing, Aileen says the remaining passengers were told they had to leave, so they couldn't even stay at the airport. Oh, man. They said an older man approached them before bringing over what she believed was police, security or border officer. Aileen says some of them had belts with what looked like a gun. We felt intimidated. An airport worker eventually stepped in and drove the couple to a hotel in his own car, helping them with their luggage. They paid for accommodation themselves. By the following evening, they were still trying to resolve the situation through EasyJet's WhatsApp customer service. Customer service in inverted commas. The airline later provided links allowing the couple to seek reimbursement for hotel, food and transport costs and submit a denied boarding compensation claim. Says experience had left him deeply disappointed. The couple had travelled from 16th to 29th of August for the family holiday to mark their golden wedding anniversary. They eventually secured British Airways flight from Croatia to Gatwick and booked a £190 taxi across the border to Dubrovnik. That's ridiculous, absolutely. Weight restrictions, they say, this is from EasyJet, said they're in place for all airlines for safety reasons, and in the event of a flight exceeds the limit, we are required to carry fewer passengers. I get that. Right, that's fair.

Boundaries. We did everything possible to minimise disruption. Well, no, you never, because they just told them wasn't getting on, never asked for volunteers, including offering the next direct flight. That's not what they said. However, this wasn't suitable, they booked with an alternative carrier and will be reimbursed. We have since spoken to Mr. and Mrs. Snow, apologised for their experience and provided a compensation due. The safety and welfare of our passengers and crew is always EasyJet's highest priority. Well, there's only one song that I can play after that story.

Yeah, listen to the words, Richard. You'll see what I mean. Anyway, that was the Glitter Band there, or the G-Band, or the G-Men, or the Glitter Men, whatever you want to call them. A band, unfortunate circumstances, that was tied together with Gary Glitter, forever tied together with him. They got out from under his shadow. They only played a couple of years, and they only played as a live band. They never played on any of his songs. It was session business and played on his songs. But yeah, they got the same treatment as the big man did as well. And that certainly wasn't enough. Talented musicians, really good band in their own right. Saw them in concert as well, on their own. Fantastic. Great show. And yeah, unfortunate that everything that you speak about, you say, oh well, then you go, ah, but it's Gary Glitter, and it's a band on their own right. There you go. And that was Don't Make Promises You Can Keep, like promising you're gonna get people home from holiday and then shaft them, bump them onto some of their flight. Anyway, morning to Ronnie, morning to Duncan, morning to Stuart and to Richard this morning as well, and to Jim, how you all doing? Here's a little bit of Jim Diamond and PhD and I Won't Let You Down.

Former number one there, Jim Diamond, of course, from He Who High Ho, Silver, from Boone. But Jim Diamond there, PhD, there's another song called Little Susie's on the Up, which is, I'm trying to find, there's a cover version of which is brilliant as well. Try and play that on Monday as well. It's coming up to 49 on a Friday morning. Stuart says, Ronnie says, morning, where's the sun? I think the sun's just come out. It's just peeping out from behind a cloud here, I can see. It just got a little bit of lighter in here. And Stuart says, morning, sir, how's it going today? Just back from Edinburgh, down to see the Pratt Pack. Amazing show, really funny, good singing and proper variety, fun and laughter. So he's wanting something on from old Blue Eyes, and then he's wanting something to balance out, a heavy metal track to balance out. So I've got two tracks for you, Stuart. We'll start you off with this one, with a little bit of old Blue Eyes, and that's life.

0: There you go, Stuart. Nice mix there. Frank Sinatra starting off there with That's Life. And then a little bit of Iron Maiden and Stranger in a Strange Land. I just, this just popped up as well. We're talking about roads as well. And I'll let you know this as well. The Great Southern Road and the bridge, and the Bridge of Dee, are closing northbound and southbound. One's closing northbound, one's closing southbound for 5 weeks again. It says this is Great Southern Road, I think, is it? It says road closed northbound 9 a.m. 14th of September until 5 p.m. 16th of October. I'm just going to look into it here as well, because it hasn't got the details there as well, and thanks to Fubar News for saying it as well. The Bridge of Dee bridge is closed northbound, and the King George the Sixth bridge is closed southbound. That is so it's going to be the round trip again. It's an absolute nightmare when that happens, and people are diverted one way over the bridge, which, and hopefully the finish river I drive by then, because if they don't, then that's going to be a right bottleneck there. But yeah, that's Bridge of Dee closed northbound, and the King George the Sixth bridge is closed southbound. That is from a 14th of September until the 16th of October. 5 weeks of traffic chaos once again. Nice one. Anyway, I think we should have a smile on your face.
1: No, it's time for a bacon banjo.
0: Yeah, bacon banjo. Two tracks by one artist and one track by another artist. Stopped in the middle. Sometimes a connection, sometimes there's not. Today there is, because it's New York bands, two from Blondie and one from the Ramones. And also the other connection is Clem Burke, the drummer from Blondie, played on tour with the Ramones as Elvis Ramone. So there you go. And you probably play this one on stage. Anyway, we'll start with this one. This is Blondie. We'll see you in about 8 minutes.

Ah, there you go. That is Jamaican Banjo this morning. Two from the fantastic Blondie and one from the explosive Ramones. Stopped in the middle. Start you off there with Hanging on the Telephone. Then Blitzkrieg Bop by the Ramones. And then the fantastic the Heart of Glass by Blondie off of Parallel Lines, which is a fantastic album as well. I'm working on a new album for the album Almanac. By the way, there's a new album Almanac on Sunday. It's going to be a live album for the first time. Yes, yes, I hear you say, ooh, interesting. It's going to be Hanks by Stiffle Fingers from 1980. Brilliant album. That's on at 2 o'clock on Sunday. I'll tell you more about that. But I'm working on one just now, which is Eat to the Beat from Blondie as well, which is another fantastic album. Some really, really underrated tunes on that. 9.5 minutes past 8 o'clock. It's time for a little bit of weather, traffic, travel, all that good stuff. Right, sun's just come out. Sunny, changing to partly cloudy by night time. Top temperature today, 19 degrees, with a low of 11 degrees and a sunset of 3 minutes to 8. Saturday, 5th of September, if you're going to football, sunny, changing to partly cloudy by night time, so it should be good during the game. Slightly cooler than today, 18 degrees, top temperature with a low of 11 degrees, and sunrise is 19 minutes past 6. Sunday, pretty similar, overcast, changing to sunny intervals by lunchtime, 18 degrees top temperature with a low of 14. And Monday and Tuesday, average highs of 18 degrees with lows of 10 degrees, and it's sunny intervals with cloud. Right, let's have a look at the traffic this morning. There's a whole lot of red on this map, so I'll just give you the highlight ones as well. Remember, as I say, Great Northern Road back open again and flowing freely. Samaka Drive, the junction with Tillydrone Avenue, that's busy. Also, King Street, the school road around about there, that's busy in four directions. And if you're on King Street just now, you're going to be held up at Linksfield Road, Regent Walk, Merkland Road and Seaforth Road if you're heading into town. Once you get into town, you'll find that Market Street's no real problems there. Guild Street's clear as well. There's a long tailback in Springbank Terrace, Wellington Place at the junction with South College Street. And Melbourne Street is closed at the junction with South College Street there as well. Also, Riverside Drive is closed from bridge to bridge. That is from the King George VI Bridge to the Wellington Road Bridge there as well, the Wellington Bridge there. Yeah, it's I don't know if it's both directions. It looks as if it's both directions on here anyway. It's going to cause havoc there as well. I mean, how are you meant to get across to the other end of town? Puts a lot of pressure on Wellington Road. And as you as I say, the traffic lights, Balnagask Road, Girdleness Road, Greenbank Road, also Greenwell Road, they're all going to slow you down if you're heading in and out of town. Also Craigshaw Drive as well. The roundabout Alton's not too bad. If you're coming in on that way, it's a little bit of slow moving traffic there at the roundabout there beside the Starbucks. And as you go past the Loch of Lauriston heading into town, let's go to the Stonehaven Road, see how that is. That's not too bad. Anderson Drive is not too bad until you get to Great Western Road. Don't know what's happened there. Massive queue there on Anderson Drive southbound at that traffic lights, northbound as well, and also on Great Western Road heading city bound. It's right back to Cranford Road if you are in that traffic there. I think it's maybe because Seafield Road is closed as well, people taking a different route. Seafield Road is closed. I think that's city bound from the roundabout at Anderson Drive right back to past the Palm Court there, Countess Wells Road it's back to. So yeah, there you go. The Mid-Stockett Road traffic lights are extremely busy as well, as is Ashgrove Road West traffic lights southbound. The roundabouts seem to be flowing freely. There's no real problems I can see at the Huddigan. I'm just going to go on to the parkway and see how that is. It's still closed, remember, between the White Stripes Avenue roundabout and the Beefeater there, Bucky Farm. It's causing a lot of problems there. It's supposed to be another week of that, so just to warn you. Looking at Crabston roundabout, it's starting to get busy heading into the town, and Dice Drive is not too bad this morning, actually. It's okay if you're coming in. A little bit of a queue if you're heading out of town as well. Right, let's see what in the centre of town, because it could be havoc there as well. Ashgrove Road West, Ashgrove Road, Westbourne Drive, that is
busy, as is Argyle Crescent, Westbourne Road, Rosemont Place, Beechgrove Terrace, Craigie Lonan's, that combo there, Albert Street, Carn Place, Keene Street, Rose Street. All these junctions are busy as well. And as I said earlier on, Skeen Square, Hutchins Street, Berryden Road, Westbourne Road, that traffic lights there are only letting one set of cars through at a time. So that's it's a long, long wait there if you just miss the traffic lights there as well. Also, Affer Place, Holborn Street, Union Grove, that is extremely busy as well, that junction there. Great Western Road, Holborn Street Junction is busy also. I'm going to have a look out the outside the city as well and see how that is. What's that? North Deeside Road. There is, it says, a construction zone just after Springfield Road as you head into town. That's causing a tailback of traffic. Springfield Road, right back to Airy Hill Road, heading into town, almost back to the American School there. Kingswells, West Hills, no real problems there this morning. That seems to be running fine. I'll have a look at Football News when I put on the next song, and we'll see if we can anything out there. But I think that's all there is. Remember, the big problem is going to be a Riverside Drive if people are trying to get from Kincorgarthy over to into the town and to the north of the city, and they're going that way. It's going to be a problem there. Don't know how long it's closed for. Does it say? Oh, until September the 10th. All right, another week of that. All good. Anyway, Colin Digby's been in touch. Good old Colin Digby, the master, the sort of Jedi Knight of Shmoo. And he says, if I can find his message, morning Dave, sounded brilliant. Jim Diamond, what a gem of a guy. See, he throws in a joke and doesn't even mean it. Great singer. He says, Frankie, that's life, my holiday song when drunk, which is probably every night. And he says, can you stick on Diana Ross, the boss? Cheers, mate. Of course I can, Cole. This is for you. Ms. Diana Ross and the boss.

what a song. I haven't heard that one for ages. Colin, thank you for suggesting that. He says, I want to play it for him because he says, as I know, he's in charge at home. If Karen's listening, I don't think that's true, Colin. Anyway, there you go. That was Diana Ross there and The Bus. Now, there's a no more. I'm just looking at Foobar News and a road closure notice. This is going to be South College Street from Monday, 7th of September. South College Street will be closed between Riverside Roundabout and the junction with Wellington Place while we carry out essential repairs as part of the underground duct system supporting a major electricity cable replacement project. Repairs are required after engineers identified water entering part of the duct network during the final stages of the project. The road closure is currently expected to remain in place until 18th of December. October, 3 months it's going to be closed. However, the end date remains subject to change due to unforeseen delays or adverse weather conditions. Yeah, every box decked will cover our butts there. Project is replacing decades-old infrastructure linking Red Moss and Clay Hill substations and will help maintain a secure and reliable electricity supply for Aberdeen for decades to come. We appreciate the patience of residents, businesses and local users. While the important works are completed, local access for residents and businesses will be maintained and diversions will be in place. So there you go. Starting on Monday, South College Street closed between Riverside Roundabout and the junction with Wellington Place to replace electricity cables. I don't know if there is a map here it shows here. Is there a map? Not a map, but it's going to be until December it's closed to. So 3 months of hell there as well. Not great. Morning to Duncan. It's 21 minutes past 8, and he says, any chance of playing the Everly Brothers? Love of the Common People. You know me, I like a challenge. Here we go.

Yeah, the song's been covered by a lot of people, including Paul Young and Pulp. That was the Everly Brothers there, Ford Duncan and Love of the Common People from 1979, I think you said it was. Good stuff, great tune there, good version as well. Now, people are always saying that online bookers and the holiday places are always their security risks. this is a security risk. It says online travel giant Booking.com has been accused of exposing customers to a glaring security flaw after researchers were able to list, wait for this, 10 Downing Street as a holiday let. Customer watchdog Which said it allowed to set up a fake listing for the PM's official home, complete with the address and even a photo of the famous black front door within minutes. Which said the website processed a payment from one of its researchers using a different account for a week-long let. The ease in setting up the bogus listing comes despite Booking.com claiming use advanced AI and multiple security controls. Which said it had repeatedly exposed Booking.com's security gaps and received dozens of complaints from people receiving scam messages on the platform. Plus, heard of thousands of travellers arriving at properties to discover that the listing was fake. To test the website system, a Which researcher listed a property on Booking.com mid-June, headlining one-bedroom apartment in the heart of London, including the exact address, 10 Downing Street, London, its location on a map and a photo of the most famous front door in Britain. The listing was set so users had request a stay so nobody could book automatically without being approved. I get that, that's fine. Which was also able to add a fake review, giving it 10 out of 10. After writing the review, Booking.com sent a message saying it would be checked by our team of moderators. But the review appeared almost immediately, despite what Witch said was obviously a joke, including a reference on how enjoyable it was hanging out with Larry the Cat. The listing was not removed until August 27th, even after Witch said it had made Booking.com aware of his findings, warned it showed glaring gaps in Booking.com security. The editor of Which Travel said if Booking.com's so-called sophisticated AI systems can't spot that 10 Downing Street is not a holiday rental, then it's no wonder scammers can exploit the platform so easily. It'd be laughable that we were able to list the UK's most famous address for rent if the consequences weren't so devastating for holidaymakers who risk losing thousands of pounds to bogus listings and phishing links. Yeah, I mean, that's... I had a look on Booking.com a couple of weeks ago, and it's terrible. It's advert after advert after advert. But, it just shows you, they say they've got all this sophisticated AI security and that, but obviously it doesn't work. There you go. Unless anybody wants a holiday and a weekend away 10 Downing Street, feel free. Here's a little bit of the Stylistics at 28 minutes past 8. We'll be back with the football and stuff after this.

Yeah, what a tune. A lot of people forget how massive the Stylistics were back in the 70s. 10 top 10 hits between 1970 and 1976, including two number ones. Great stuff there. And if you like that sort of stuff, tune in to Cruise Control on a Monday between 5 and 7. Colin's here. He's a godfather of all things 70s. And he'll play all that stuff, Motown, Philly, soul, disco, all that great stuff, and bring back some memories flooding back of the good old days in the 70s. They weren't all good old days, but, you know, I lived through the 70s, and I still have fond memories of the 70s and the 80s, of course. After that, I just lost interest. But, yeah, tune in to Colin on Cruise Control between 5 and 7 on a Monday night. Now, I was going to go to the football, but what I'm going to do is I'm going to play a track because, as I say, on Sunday, brand new edition of the Iron Man's album, Almanac. It's going to be Hank's, which is a live album from Stiff Little Fingers, all the hits on it, a lot of good tracks on it. There's a couple of strange, funny encores. If you've never heard a punk band singing White Christmas or Running Bear, tune in for that. 2 o'clock on Sunday, and this is one of the tracks.

There you go. That's a taster of what I expect on Sunday, 2 o'clock. That's At the Edge, which of course was a single, and it's everything. Stiff Little Fingers were back in the day, and anybody who's seen Stiff Little Fingers back in the Capitol back in the day will remember these concerts. Raw energy, fantastic guitar playing, great singing by Jake Byrne. So yeah, that's on Sunday, the Iron Man's album Almanac, Hanks by Stiff Little Fingers at 2 p.m. The whole album live with a couple of swear words cut out and a couple of bonus tracks. Anyway, football, Aberdeen home to Kilmarnock on Saturday, 3 o'clock kickoff. Still tickets available, afc.co.uk/e-tickets if you want to go to that one. It's a big game actually, but I've been beat the last two games by Rangers and Celtic. It was a brutal start to the season. It could have been even worse if we'd played Motherwell away from home. But it's a chance to get the season back on track this week and next week, because, of course, again, next week, Kilmarnock away in the League Cup quarterfinals. So it'll be a good test just to see how far we are coming and just to see how we are going to do this season. Because if a defeat on Saturday, an alarm bell start ringing very, very loudly, and there's alarm bells ringing in a lot of people's heads. I saw a lot of stuff on social media on Wednesday night after the Celtic defeat, and it was over the top, really, really sort of howling at the moon, some of them, to be quite honest with you. I don't know what people expected. I mean, I can't remember the last time. I was just speaking to Richard about that. We drew down there a couple of seasons ago, and then we won down there under McInnes, so that's a long time ago when Considine scored. So, it's a difficult place to go for Aberdeen, and we haven't been to Celtic for a long, long time, apart from the Scottish Cup final, of course. But, it's a difficult game, and it's out of the way now. So now we've got Kilmarnock at home, Kilmarnock away, then I think it's Hibs away. Hibs are a strange team as well. I mean, they're just... you'd have thought they would have had a little bit of fight against Hearts yesterday, lost a player sent off, they've lost a couple of games at the start of the season, and then we've got St Johnstone at home. So it's winnable games that are coming up. I think Falkirk away as well is in there somewhere, but it's winnable games as well. No players added. I was quite surprised. I thought we might have even got a midfielder or a forward or a lone player in, or some of them out, but I think that they did say that they've got to get players out before they get players in. So you're looking at the January window now before some people, and who they're looking at, obviously the players that aren't getting the game, like Palaversa, Frame, maybe, that they're looking at, they might be looking to ship out. But if people don't come in for them, then you kind of let them, they'll just sit there and see out their contracts. So we'll see how that goes. And I've got an actual, there's a stat here. I'm just going to, Richard sent me a stat this morning, which is quite, it's mind-blowing to me, because it's a part of life now is loans. But he says, this is the first transfer window where Aberdeen haven't signed at least one player on loan since January 2020, so that's 6 years ago, and the first summer window where nobody has come in on loan since the start of the 2009-2010 season. That's incredible. 15 years ago, 16 years ago, since there was the last time that we never had anyone in loan. And I do like that. I'm an great lover of loan players. Yes, I know that sometimes the only way you can get players in is loan players, but they ain't got the same commitment to the club. If you're in a relegation dogfight, they're going to say, well, we're not going to be here next season. You know, I'm not saying that they wouldn't try, but, you know, I don't think that loan players are as committed to the club as your normal signings, and I don't think that loan players should block a pathway to youth players as well, so that's another thing. So, yeah, but Kilmarnock tomorrow, be an interesting game. Hopefully we get the 3 points and then move on to next week and get through next week as well. Aberdeen FC Ladies, another tough game tomorrow. They are away to Spartans. That's on Sunday, down there in Edinburgh. 1 o'clock kickoff. It's going to be a tough one as well.

They are struggling this season, and the thing is, there's a lot of young girls in that side, and they're going to get a lot of experience, but they might take a little bit of hammering this season as well. But you know, it is good experience, and yeah, it's they've taken in a couple of loan players there, but it's been a poor start to the season. So hopefully, fingers crossed, they can get their act together and hopefully put on a good showing against Spartans. Cove Rangers, they are at home to Alloa Athletic tomorrow. That is a 3 o'clock kickoff. Now, let's just see if I get in here and see what the league says. Alloa are third in the league. Cove are sitting third bottom. But the thing is, if Cove win, that's what puts them a point behind the Alloa. So, Cove, a bit of a poor result last week. I mean, Hamilton are the champions, Hamilton are the leaders, but to go down there and get beat after beating Peterhead the week before, it's difficult again for Cove to get players in there as well. But you know, they've got to start winning these games, so and especially their home games. So home to Alloa tomorrow, still tickets available for that if you fancy going to there rather than go to Pittodrie. Right, so I think that's all the football we're going to talk about. There's nothing else. Kind of think of any of the League Cup starts next week, and hopefully that Aberdeen can get through their inter semi final, because it will give the whole, you know, it gives the city a boost when you're playing well. When the team's playing well, people are smiling. When the team's not playing well, people aren't smiling. And by the way, the home kit is available now. It's in the shop. I picked up mine yesterday, my DNA kit yesterday. It's actually quite a nice fit as well. I'm going to go on record here and saying it's a better fit than Adidas, and it's a better material than Adidas. But it's only my opinion. I mean, I know there's been a lot of noise about Macron and that, but the stuff that I've got is good quality stuff. Anyway, I'm going to move on. This is Supertramp and Goodbye Stranger at 20 minutes to 9.

took it from there, and Goodbye Stranger. Now, if you're into trading cards or anything like that, then this next event is for you. Aberdeen Collectors Card Show. It's the Aberdeen Collectors Card Show is landing at the Priory, 33 Belmont Street, on the 24th of October, bringing collectors, traders and TCG fans together for a full day of buying, selling and trending. Pokemon and other TCGs, buy, sell, trade, loads of cards and collectibles, meet fellow collectors and traders, fueled by Monster Energy. So that is 24th of October, 10 a.m. to 5 p.m. at the Priory, 33 Belmont Street. Whether you've been hunting that one card you've been chasing, looking to sell some of your collection, or simply want to meet other collectors and come along and be part of Aberdeen's card community. Tickets are available now. You can get them through Eventbrite. Does it say here? It doesn't say how much the tickets are. It doesn't say how much the tickets are. But if you go into Eventbrite and look for Aberdeen Collectors Card Show, and I'm sure that you'll be able. There is also a poster on Facebook if you go into that, and there's a QR code you can scan there. Also, if you're interested in that, a lot of people are interested in that. I mean, I know that the Panini stickers, there was a lot, you know, I never knew this, but there was a lot of places around Aberdeen was set up swap meets, but it was one every week for people to go out. And that's the first time the young Kobe completed a book. That's the first time I've seen somebody complete a book for years, decades maybe. So if you're interested in that, go on to Eventbrite and look for Aberdeen Card Collectors Fair. 8:48, couple of songs before I go. Well, I'm not really going to go because I'm here for the Middlefield Cummins Park Northfield show at 9 o'clock. So you've got an extra hour of me.

Brilliant, Mr. Stevie Wonder there, and a track called Superstition. It is 7 minutes to 9 o'clock. Remember, back here at 9 o'clock with the Middlefield, Cummins Park, Northfield Community Show. All the stuff is happening in Northfield, around that area, and the wider city as well. A lot of stuff coming up on that show as well. Brilliant to have Sonny Kerr, the boxer, in last week. Fantastic. Remember his medal as well. Great. What a grounded guy. A dedicated guy to his sport for a 21-year-old. Very, very proud of him, representing the city of Aberdeen, Byron Boxing Club, and Team GB as well. Now, if you're looking for something to do next week, then Monday, 7th of September, this is the Aberdeen FC Community Trust programmes. Football Memories is at the Sir Alec Ferguson Lounge of Pretoria. That's between 2 p.m. and 3 p.m. Access is through the main stand, main entrance, and it's free, and you get a cup of tea and a biscuit there, and a lot of chat about football. Tuesday, the 8th of September, if you fancy a walk, there's a health walk. It's starting at the Brigadier Bar, and we're going to walk to the Duthie Park, Long Riverside, across the bridge, back under the bridge, back across the bridge, and to the Duthie Park. That is 10 a.m. We're meeting at the Brigadier Bar. And on Thursday, the 10th of September, Pretoria Community Hub again, 12:30 till 3:30, Richard Donald Stand, Pretoria. Enter by the Richard Donald Stand main entrance, and I can tell you that is as mince and tatties next week is the meal. If you're interested in anything of that, yes, it's all good stuff. It's great stuff for health and well-being as well. And also, the mental health and well-being support information drop-in is taking place on Monday, the 5th of October, from 5 p.m. to 7 p.m. at Schmoo Station Road, AB24, that's down here. Entry is free and food refreshments will be provided. Come along and have a chat with the stall holders. Stall holders include Aberdeen and Recovery, ACFO, Aberdeen Health and Social Care, Seafine, Cruise Scotland, Fair Sands and Fountain Centre, Scarf, Schmoo, National Literacy Trust, Penumbra, SAMH, Survivors of Bereavement by Suicide. So that is, put a note in your diary there, it's Monday the 5th of October, 5 p.m. to 7 p.m. down here at Schmoo. There's been a couple of them and they've been very successful. Just come down and see what support that you can get for yourself or for your family, indeed. Right, that's it about it from me. I'm going to leave you with a little bit of Foreigner and Urgent from 1981, but I'll be back after the news with the Middlefield, Cummins Park and Northfield Community Show. And hopefully Sandy will be back and tell you his story. It's something worth tuning in for a Monday to hear his story. Take care, folks.

0: From the Sky News Centre at 9, two senior Reform UK officials have stepped down after the party started looking into claims that it's broken rules around foreign donations. An undercover investigation allegedly showed James Orr and Dan Jukes arranging for a US firm to pay more than £30,000 towards three opinion polls. Labour's reported Reform to the police. Its deputy leader Lucy Powell says all parties must follow the same rules.
1: If the Labour Party did something even vaguely like this, we would have people coming down on us like an absolute ton of bricks, and rightly so. So I want to see the same level of accountability, the same level of scrutiny.
0: Argentina's president has heightened tensions with the UK over the Falkland Islands. In a national address, Javier Milei warned he'll impose economic sanctions on firms which drill for oil near the British overseas territory. Meanwhile, it's understood UK troops heading to the Falklands won't be impacted by the army suspending some training exercises. The Times is quoting a senior military source who says the move is part of plans to save £30 million. The Liberal Democrats are pushing for a law change that would guarantee pregnant women are no more than 45 minutes away from a birthing unit. It's after a maternity ward in North Devon closed temporarily. Catherine McConfrey from the county's antenatal family centre says some women are facing what could be a dangerous journey.
2: The roads around here are rural and we have got, you know, not many landmarks between vast areas of space, and so it's been really important that people know exactly, you know, where to be found.
0: Well, the government says they're publishing a national action plan on maternity in December. Volkswagen's cutting a further 50,000 jobs worldwide and plans to drastically reduce its car range by around half. It's trying to simplify what it's offering too, with fewer specifications. And no British tennis players are left in the US Open singles. Both Harriet Dart and Fran Jones lost in the second round in New York. That's the latest. I'm Cam Hall.
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4: Ah, good morning. If you're still tuned in from the breakfast show, I'm back again. Or if you just tuned in especially for this, good morning and welcome to the community show in Northfield, the Cummins Park and Middlefield. I'm Dave. I'll be here until 10 o'clock. All the stuff from your area, weather, traffic, all that stuff and beyond. And a lot of good music as well. Kicking you off with this one. This is The Who and a track called Baba O'Reilly.

What a way to start a show. That to Who and Baba O'Reilly. Well, hello, welcome to a nice sunny day in Aberdeen. Give you the weather and the traffic in your area in just a minute. I'm Dave. That is the Northfield, Cummins Park and Middlefield Community Show every Friday from 9 o'clock until 10 o'clock. It's your show. Remember, if you want to be featured on the show, if you've got anything happening, get in touch with us. I'll give you the email address later on. If you've got anything happening and you want to come in and tell everybody about it, feel free. The door is always open. I love having guests in the studio. But if you want to email us, we can get it on the newsreads here, and it'll be read out during every show. The breakfast shows, cruise controls and park lunches, if you desire that. But let's get you some weather and some traffic before we go any further. Just looking out the window, it's got rather windy, but it says sunny, changing to partly cloudy by night time. It is quite a bright morning as well. Top temperature today is going to be 19 degrees with a low of 11 degrees, low pollen count, and sunset is 7:58 tonight. Saturday, if you have anything planned for Saturday, sunny, changing to partly cloudy by night time, but again, a low pollen count, and it's going to be dry. Top temperature tomorrow, 18 degrees with a low of 11 degrees. And on Sunday, overcast, changing to sunny intervals by lunchtime. Same temperature as a Saturday, 18 degrees, top temperature, sunrise, 21 minutes past 6. Looking ahead, Monday and Tuesday look like sunny intervals with cloud, average highs of 17 degrees and lows of 10 degrees. So the weather looks not too bad. How do the roads look in your area? Not too bad as well. Just like you say as well, this Great Northern Road is back open again. So the buses are running as per normal. There was taking a little bit of a diversion there, but they're running as per normal. Looking, there's a little bit of a traffic congestion just at the end of Provis Rust Drive at the roundabout there, and also at Provis Fraser Drive, just getting onto the roundabout there. No real problems. Slow moving traffic on Provis Fraser Drive at the junction with Kettlehills Crescent, and also on Spring Hill Road at the junction with Byron Terrace. That's heading north on there, and also at the junction of Bremner Terrace, it's heading north there as well. Apart from that, everything looks all right. No real problems I can see. I'll just zoom in and see if it says anything. Every traffic looks, it's all green. Like when the traffic's green, it means I don't hate to have problems. There's a lot of problems in the centre of town, but you don't want to know about that. You don't want to know about that. Stay away from Riverside Drive. That's all I'm saying. But yeah, the traffic in your area is fine, and the weather's fine as well. Not a bad day, not a bad Friday as well. Couple of things we've got to get to as well. We've got news from your area, news from all around your area as well. First one I want to touch on is, I just got this from Northfield Academy, and it says, Crocs are cool, just not in PE. Evidently some people are wearing Crocs in PE, and they're saying now they're now banned from Northfield Academy. Why? Because it says, ready, respectful and safe, of course, a school model, motto, ready. The proper trainers help you take part fully, move confidently and get the most out of the lesson. Respectful, wearing this correct PE kit shows respect for the lesson, your classmates and the expectations we all share. And safe, Crocs can slip off, cause trips and injuries. Trainers help keep you and others safe during activity. So fair dues, they've just posted on their Facebook page that Crocs are now going to be banned in PE, officially banned. I think there was just an unofficial ban, but they're officially banned in PE now. So yeah, Crocs are cool, they are very comfortable as well, but they have got a habit of falling off, and yeah, not in PE. So this is just popped up just now as well. This is September at the Nuke. The Nuke is the new Sam H building where Tony Macaroni used to be in Upper Kirkgate. They've got a lot of stuff happening throughout September. I'm going to go through a few of them for you. So today, 10:30 till 12, understanding support options. Saturday, tomorrow morning, that's 10:30 till 12, there's a menopause cafe. On Tuesday, there's a ball for BT employability pop-up, that's 10 till 3. And one seed forward, make your own herb garden, 10 till 12. Wednesday the 9th, the Neurodiversity Cafe, that's between 6 and 7. On next Friday the 11th, Granite City Blether, that's 10:30 till 12. A creative writing workshop, 1:30 to 3:30. And coping with stress,
10:30 till 12. A lot of good stuff here in this, and it's all free. Some H here for you to drop in. That's on the 15th, Tuesday the 15th, between 10 and 12:30. Again, Menopause Cafe on the 16th, Wednesday the 16th, between 6 and 7. Building Resilience on the 18th, Friday the 18th, 10:30 till 12. Granite City Blether on Monday, 10:30 till 12. North East Sensory Services pop up. That's 11 till 1 on the 22nd. A Parents Cafe, that's 1 till 2:30 p.m. And a Men's Cafe between 6 and 7. That's on Wednesday. 24th, that's a Thursday, Hobbycraft Workshop, Introduction to Watercolour, 2 till 3 o'clock. And on the 25th, this is something I should maybe go to, Understanding Sleep, 10:30 till 12. That's Friday the 25th. Sunday the 27th, Reading Nook, that's 10:30 till 12. And 29th, that is Tuesday the 29th, Home Energy Scotland drop-in, 10 till 4. That's quite interesting, and you learn a lot of tips there, how to save money in your household bills as well. And Cycling UK, women only led bike ride, 10:30 to 12:30. And on the 30th, Wednesday the 30th, to close out September, Craft Club Junk Journaling, 1:30 till 3:30. This is at the Nuke, Sam H, as I say, the old place in Upper Kirkgate where Tony Macaroni was. Brilliant place, something that was very needed, a very popular place as well. All the stuff is free as well. I haven't got you can sign up on Eventbrite for these events as well, if you so desire. Go into Eventbrite and look for the Nuke at Sam H. 9:15 on a Friday morning. Here's a little bit of music. This is Aha, and the sun always shines on TV, and the sun always shines. Well, it's shining this morning, isn't it?

Yeah, the sun always shines on TV. That is, of course, AHA. They've got new opening hours for the 3G pitch up at Northfield. Get active. You want to book it, get active. 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Opening hours, new opening hours on Monday 5 till 10, Tuesday 6 till 10, Wednesday 5 till 10, Thursday 6 till 10, Friday 5 till 10, Saturday 9 till 5, and Sunday 9 till 5 as well. So that's available for hiring bookings, and you can book them by calling 01224 214494, or get active at Northfield at sportaberdeen.co.uk. There you go. That is the new times for the 3G pitch as well. Now, if you're interested, I'm going to give you some of this. We've got some stuff happening in the city. I'm going to start with the September dates for the Aberdeen FC Community Trust, and the 4 weeks that we've got here. The activities, all free activities these, by the way, and I'll tell you how to get involved with this as well. So starting off Monday 7th of September, Football Memories. It's at Alex Ferguson Lounge at Pittodrie. Enter by the main stand, main entrance. That's 2 o'clock till 3:30 p.m. Usually have a guest speaker, so a lot of chat about football. It's all dementia friendly and Alzheimer's friendly as well, and they've got a cup of tea and a biscuit and a good old chin wag there. Tuesday the 8th of September, the health walk starts at the Bridget E Bar, and we are going to be walking along Riverside, across the George VI Bridge, back across the George VI Bridge and into the Duthie Park, and that starts at 10 o'clock. Thursday the 10th of September, Pittodrie Community Hub, 12:30 till 3:30, that's a Richard Donald stand at Pittodrie, all free as well, free hot meal as well, and I can tell you it's mince and tatties next week. I got a heads up for yesterday, so it says I'm doing my show tomorrow, can you tell what it is? So it's mince and tatties next week. Then Tuesday the 15th of September, there's a Kinship Coffee Morning, that's all for Kinship Carers, 10 a.m. to 11:30, that's at Richard Donald stand, again that's free. Tuesday 15th of September, the Health Walk again, that's 10 a.m. till 12 p.m. starting at Alton's Hotel, Aberdeen Alton's Hotel, having a walk around Old Cove there and back there. Again, the Community Hub, 12:30 till 3:30 on the 17th of September. And it's also on the 17th of September, Football Memories, 2 p.m. to 3:30 p.m, Sir Alex Ferguson Lounge again. Now, week four, Monday 21st of September, Football Memories, 2 p.m. to 3:30, Sir Alex Ferguson Lounge. Tuesday, the 22nd of September, Health Walk, we're starting at 10 o'clock there. Rose Hill Chapter having a walk around Stuart Park, that, and then back. And then Friday, the 25th of September, Social History Memories, 10 a.m. to 12:30 p.m, that's at Middlefield Community Project. It was absolutely brilliant last week, and I know it's one of my projects, but it was really good. We was talking about Craig Inch's Peterhead Prison, all the prisons in Aberdeen, and next sort of 2 months is going to be music in Aberdeen, some bands from Aberdeen, some venues. And, you know, there's some obscure venues, if everybody remembers, bands playing at the Cloverleaf and the Wharton and the Copper Beach, all these places. So we're going to be talking about that. And that's free as well. That's Friday, 25th of September, 11 a.m. to 12:30 at Middlefield Community Project. Get a cup of tea and a biscuit, I hope, if you're listening to Dave Smith this time. And the last week, we've got a health walk, Tuesday, the 29th of September, 10 a.m, meeting at Nigby Golf Club. We're going up around the New Harbour, which is a nice walk. Really nice walk if we got a good day. We've done it once before, long after the road opened, and walk up round past the lighthouse, then down past the Torrey Battery, and then back to the Nigby Golf Club. And then Wednesday, 30th September, again one of my programmes, Music Memories, 2 p.m. to 3 p.m. to 3:30 p.m. down here at Shmoo and Woodside, again all free as well, if you're interested in coming along for that. That is the Aberdeen FC Community Trust programmes for September. Now, we have got, this is at Woodside Fountain Centre. This is all free unless there's a cost in next activity, which there is a couple. So this is adult class and activities, weekly community activities for adults. Everyone welcome at Woodside Fountain Centre. That's down here, Great Northern Road. So Monday, 10 till 12, ESOL, 11 till 1, Woodside Women's Group,
6 p.m. till 8 p.m. Woodside Women's Group, and 6:15 or 7 o'clock. I wanna get fit. That's £6 charge for that as well. Tuesday, 9:30 till 11. Parents of toddlers, that's a £2 charge. 1:30 till 2:30 Pilates, that's a £2 charge. And 5:30 till 8 o'clock, men's drum lessons. Brilliant, and that's free as well. Wednesday, 6:30 till 8:30 in Knit and Natter, that's fortnightly. And 6:30 till 8 o'clock of volleyball. I played volleyball at school a long time ago. Away. I couldn't play volleyball now. On a Thursday, 2 o'clock till 4 o'clock, Silver City Surfers. And 6:30 till 8:30, Arts and Craft Group. Just asking for a donation for that. And on Friday, 10 o'clock to 11 o'clock, Zumba. So if you fancy that, after here, 10 o'clock, listen to the show, head down to Woodside Fountain Centre, Zumba. It costs you £3, but it's all good. 10 o'clock till 12:30, free food. 11 o'clock till 1 o'clock, a free minibus to Asda. And 11 o'clock till 12:30, language coffee. So a lot of stuff going on today down at the Woodside Fountain Centre. I'll go through that again. 10 o'clock to 11 o'clock, Zumba, that'll cost you £3. 10 o'clock till 12 o'clock is going to be free food. 11 o'clock till 1 o'clock, a free minibus to Asda if you fancy going down there, Asda down the beach, do your shopping. And then 11 o'clock until 12:30, that is a language coffee there as well. Woodside Fountain Centre, Great Northern Road, AB242QY. And as I say, a lot of these items are free unless I said there was a cost attached to it. Right. It's 9:27 on a Friday morning. What shall we have? A bit of... yes, here's Elvis Costello.

There you go, Elvis Costello. I don't want to go to Chelsea. Just had a visit from the fantastic Mr. Alan Parker, who'll be here at 11 o'clock until 1 o'clock with his pat lunch. Be sure to tune in for that as well, because I'm sure it's going to be fantastic. Now, this is something that's starting today. So this is, says, we are still taking sign-ups for new girls-only sessions from age 5 to 7, starting Friday the 4th of September. That is today, 5 to 6pm at Goals, Aberdeen, Gartee. Now, this is girls' football sessions, girls-only football sessions. These sessions are perfect for girls who are new to football and are already playing and want some extra training in a fun, welcoming environment. We'll focus on confidence, ball control, dribbling, passing and small-sided games. All abilities welcome. If your daughter is keen to get involved, get a message to them. That is Pitch2Pro. And it says here, we're excited to introduce a brand new girls-only sessions for age 5 to 7, starting Friday 4th of September. These sessions are perfect for young girls who want to get involved in football, whether they've never kicked a ball before or already love playing. Fun, engaging football sessions, age 5 to 7, all abilities welcome, starting Friday 4th of September, 5 till 6pm, down at Goals, Aberdeen. And it is £30 for the block. Places are limited, and the sessions will focus on developing the basis of football through fun games, lots of touches, and plenty of opportunities to play in a positive girls-only environment. Interested in getting your daughter involved? Send them a message or sign up for. Now, it's a sign-up form on a Facebook page. It's Pitch2, the number 2, Pro. They will stay. You can sign up there. They'll give you all the. They've also got boys only sessions. That's going to be starting, I think. When does that start? It doesn't say. It's every Wednesday. Yeah, boys only sessions. Boys between 5 and 8. Fun engaging sessions. That's £30 per block as well. Ages 5 to 8. Down at Goals. And again, spaces are limited. But if you are interested in that for your girl, it starts tonight. And you know, it's you never know these. And the thing is that it's not only about playing football. It's about integrating with the community and making friends and learning new talents and getting out and doing something in for the fresh air rather than sit at home on an Xbox. I mixed up an iPhone and an Xbox there. an Xbox or a PlayStation. But yeah, if you go to the web, the Facebook page, Pitch2Pro, that's PITCH, number 2, PRO, and they've got all their sign-ups there as well. £30 for a block, it's pretty good there, and you know your girls are getting the best coaching there as well. All good stuff. Right, so coming up on the 3rd of October to 11th of October is the Wayward Festival. This is a thing that happens every year. My daughter was involved with this a couple of years ago. Over the years, they've supported 55 young peoples in our youth communities, showcased over 500 artists, writers, performers and practitioners, and hosted over 21,000 audience members. Great stuff. I went down to a couple of things last year, and it was brilliant the way they did it. Part of the World Centre for Creative Writing at the University of Aberdeen, Wayward empowers young people to produce cross-arts literary festival in Aberdeen, which celebrates new work and ideas, amplifies diverse voices, and breaks down barriers to culture in our community. That means we're not only putting on live events for you to enjoy, but working with young people and partner communities to ensure the festival is achieving its aims. A lot of good stuff. Starts on Saturday the 3rd of October with an animation workshop. That's at 10 a.m. at Sir Duncan Rice Library, and it carries on until the 11th of October. There is a programme which I've got written in my hand here. I'll tell you a few highlights of it. There's a pirate craft workshop. That's on Sunday the 4th of October at Sir Duncan Rice Library.

is Scottish Poetry Today. That's a Cowdery Hall at 12:30. Rosie Jones on paper at Cowdery Hall at 4:30. And Jazz Poetry at the Cowdery Hall at 7 p.m. And on Sunday, we've got the Tulin Prize, 2006 prize given at the AAG Seminar Room at 11:30. A lot of good stuff, as I say, on here. You can pick up these leaflets, so if you want to come down to Shmoo, you can pick them up at Shmoo, because we've got a few of them here as well, but you can pick them up at local libraries as well if you're interested in that. A lot of these things are free as well, and empowering the local community and the local. So the venues are Sir Duncan Rice Library, Lineker Linkletter Rooms, King's Pavilion, Cowdery Hall, Aberdeen Art Gallery, and St Nicholas Kirk. Free tickets for 30 plus events and low cost tickets available for every event. If you'd like to support the cost of running the festival, you can do so when making your booking by adding a custom donation or purchasing an optional pay what you can ticket. Last year, donations allowed us to program 3 extra events. That's brilliant. That really good stuff as well. I think you can find this program for it online as well. But that is Aberdeen's Cross Arts Literary Festival, 3rd to 11th of October 2026, the Wayward Festival. The website is www.waywardfestival.com. It's really good to see local artists and very diverse talents as well. So there you go. If you're interested in that, www.waywardfestival.com. It's 9:37. It's time for a little bit of magic here. Abracadabra by Steve Marbon. See what I did there?

Yeah, a little bit of magic on a Friday morning. That's Abracadabra from the Steve Miller Band. Now, are you looking, if anyone got a project they fancy doing in the local community and they're looking for money for it? Right. The Fair of Aberdeen Board has opened a funding round of small grants for up to £2,500 for organisations delivering activities in the priority areas of Cummins Park, Heathery Fold, Maastricht, Middlefield, Northfield, Seaton, Tillydrone, Woodside, Ashgrove, Stockett Hill, George Street, Torrey or Kincorth. They're looking for applications for community activities that bring people together, make them feel more included in their community. Activities must take place at least one of the priorities listed and then benefit local people. This is one-off funding and your activities should be completed by the end of March 2027. 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All application form need to be submitted by the same email, by 2 October 2026. You should submit one application for each idea you would like up to £2,000, £2,500 funding for. You can apply for more than one grant or one activity, but the total for all applications submitted for each organisation should not exceed £5,000. So, if you're an organisation in any of these areas, Cummins Park, Heathery Fold, Maastricht, Middlefield, Northfield, Seaton, Tillydrone, Woodside, Ashgrove, Stockett Hill, George Street, Torrey or Kincorth, and you want to start an activity that's going to benefit the company and you haven't got the money to do it, email, please email fairer aberdeen fund@aberdeencity.gov.uk. Receive an application form, let them know what you're wanting the money for, and who knows, you might get the money to do the application, but they've got to be in by the 2nd of October 2026, so you've got a month to get this sorted out. But in the start, email for the application form, fairer aberdeen fund at aberdeencity.gov.uk. That's great stuff. That's get things moving in the local communities. Now, a mental health and wellbeing support information drop-in is taking place on Monday, 5th of October from 5pm to 7pm at Station House Media Unit at Shmoo down here at Station Road. Entry is free and food refreshments will be provided. Come along and have a chat with the stall holders. Stall holders include Aberdeen in Recovery, ACFO, Aberdeen Health and Social Care, Sea Fine, Cruise Scotland, Fair Sands and Fountain, SCARF, Shmoo, National Literacy Trust, Penumbra, SAMH and Survivors of Bereavement by Suicide. Very, very important if you need to have a chat any of these organisations in a sort of relaxed atmosphere rather than give them a phone, just have a sit and have a chat with them. So yeah, that is, and that's free as well, a drop-in session between 5 and 7 down here at Shmoo, mental health and wellbeing support information drop-in. That is on Monday, 5th of October. Now, I've done that. Silver City Surfers, yes, for people like me. 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Very important for older people. Well, older people, even my age, and I'm an older person, but, you know, I see people when they're on their phones, on their laptops, and what are you doing? Oh, no, it's just something we learned at school. I never learned any of this at school. So, the dates for September are as follows. Mondays, 1pm to 3pm, Charles Mickey Cafe in Union Street. 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For more information, go to their website, www.silvercitysurfers.co.uk, or call them on 07799 371 329. That's 077 993 7 1329.
met a few people because they've come down to the community hub a couple of times, and I met a few people who have been helped with that. They were struggling with the online banking and that, and they helped them with that. So yeah, so they're all over the city. Monday is Charles Mickey, Tuesday Torrey, Wednesday is City Vaccination Centre, Thursday is Middlefield, Woodside, Cummins Park, Fridays at Middlefield, and Saturdays at the Central Library. But if you go over to the website www.silvercitysurfers.co.uk, they will sort you out for that as well. Also, we've got Aberdeen's archive, gallery and museum venues are open daily and admissions is free. So this is Friday, 4th of September, Musical Memories at the Art Gallery, Cowdery Hall, 1:30 to 3 p.m. Saturday, 5th of September, Art Room with Grampian Hospital's ARI Trust, 10:30 to 12:30 at the Art Gallery Learning Space. Thursday, 10th of September, Lunch Break Concert at 12:45 to 1:30 at the Art Gallery, Cowdery Hall. Saturday, 12th of September, Art Room with Grampian Hospital's ARI Trust, 10:30 till 12:30, Art Gallery Learning Space. Now, week three, Thursday, 17th of September, Lunch Break Concert, again, 12:45 to 1:30 at the Cowdery Hall. Friday, 18th of September, Meet and Make, Collage and Illustrations with Flying Lion. Brown's name at Flying Lion. 11 a.m. till 12:30, that's the Art Gallery Learning Space. Again on Friday, Musical Memories, 1:30 till 3 p.m, Art Gallery, Cowdery Hall. And Saturday, the 19th of September, Art Room with Grampian Hospital's Art Trust, 10:30 till 12:30. That's at the Learning Space at the Art Gallery. And finally, week four, Thursday, 24th of September, again, Lunch Break Concert, 12:45 to 1:30 at the Art Gallery, Cowdery Hall. And Saturday, 26th of September, Art Room with Grampian Hospital's ARI Trust, 10:30 a.m. till 12:30 p.m, the Art Gallery Learning Space. As I say, admission free for all these things as well. So something pretty much for everyone. Here's a song. This is the Bee Gees and Tragedy.

The Bee Gees on Tragedy. This is the Northfield, Cummins Park, Middlefield Community Show. It's Dave here, and just to wrap up a few things here as well. An Aberdeen Place survey will help shape Aberdeen's future. The survey will allow you to help shape planning, services and decisions across Aberdeen. Survey is open until 16th of November and can be completed at aberdeenplacessurvey.commonplace.is. If you need help completing the survey, please visit your local library for support. And also, if you're looking for something to do tomorrow, then Aberdeen's Environmental Festival is taking place on Saturday, 5th of September, from 1 p.m. till 6 p.m. at Seton Park, Aberdeen. The festival is free and open to everyone, so come along. There you go. Something for you to do tomorrow as well. Thank you very much for listening. I've been Dave Irons. I'll be back next week with more Northfield community news, anything like that. If you want to get in touch with us, it's tellus@shmoo.org.uk, and if you want to anything to be put on the newsreads here, or everyone come into the studio and have a chat with me, tell us what's happening in your area, feel free, no problem whatsoever. Going to leave you with a little bit of The Police and Walking on the Moon. Stay tuned for 11 o'clock. Alan Parker will be here with his park lunch, and it's going to be a laugh or a big guffaw.

0: With new questions around donations after two senior advisors stepped down following an undercover investigation. It's alleged Dan Jukes and James Orr arranged for a US company to fund opinion polls. Leader Nigel Farage insists the party's broken no laws, but Labour and the Liberal Democrats have asked the police to take a look. Reform chairman Lee Anderson wants to focus on events in Birmingham.
1: We've got 5,000 members coming through the door today to listen to what we've got to say about our first 100 days in government, so it's right to get rid of this distraction straight away. The pair concerned have gone and the investigation starts today. It's as simple as that.
0: Argentina's president is warning he'll impose sanctions on firms that drill for oil close to the Falkland Islands. Defence Secretary Wes Streeting says the territory is British because islanders voted for that. Well, that says the army has suspended some training, including live fire tank exercises. Military sources say it's because of a lack of funding. Elsewhere, a 12-year-old boy died after the car he was in was hit by a train at a level crossing in County Mayo in Ireland. The crash happened near Ballyhornis last night. Rescuers in Nepal are hoping to find more survivors after devastating floods hit the border area with Tibet. The disaster has killed more than 1,200 people and left more than 5,000 missing. Dipan Joshi is a resident of Trishuli. He's lost 15 members of his family.
2: Nobody has been able to get over and see. So many people have died, my brothers and sisters, my sisters-in-law. Bodies are being recovered from the roofs of the houses and from my home too.
0: Meanwhile, two workers have been pulled alive from a hydropower tunnel 9 days after the disaster, with at least 39 others believed to be trapped inside. And Jeremy Clarkson's revealed that 11 sheep have been stolen from his farm in Oxfordshire. He's told The Sun those responsible should put them back. That's the latest. I'm Cam Hall.
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1: 청이야, 좋아하는 랜덤 게임. 랜덤

0: From the Sky News Centre at 11, two Reform UK officials have stepped down and the parties launched an investigation following allegations that they breached political donation rules. It's claimed they wanted polling to be carried out which would have been paid for by an overseas company. James Orr and Dan Jukes have stepped down from Reform just as the annual conference starts in Birmingham around now. The Defence Secretary says Britain's commitment to the Falkland Islands is unshakable. Earlier, Argentina's president again claimed the islands belong to his country and threatened sanctions against oil companies operating nearby. Donald Trump suggested the US might not support Britain in any future conflict over the territory. Chair of the Falkland Islands Legislative Assembly, Jack Ford, says people there aren't too worried.
1: This is nothing new. These are words we've seen come out of Argentina for many, many years, and I imagine we'll continue to see come out of Argentina. The message was very much the same, and we're not concerned about the statements made by the Argentine president.
0: A train's crashed with a car at a level crossing in County Mayo, killing a 12-year-old boy. He died at the scene near Ballyhornis. The Shadow Education Secretary says fear and lawlessness shouldn't mean four schools in Middlesbrough having to finish at lunchtime. Transport disruptions expected during the funeral for one of five young men killed in a wrong-way crash on the A66 last month. Two police officers also died when their car was hit. Education Secretary Lucy Powell says headteachers won't have taken today's decision lightly.
2: And they have done so in the right way by taking advice from the local authority and from police and others in their community. And I know that the head teachers will have really, really grappled with this very difficult decision.
0: The Lib Dems are calling for a law guaranteeing pregnant women live no more than 45 minutes from a maternity unit. The government's due to publish a national action plan in December. And Volkswagen Group's cutting a further 50,000 jobs worldwide. There's also plans to halve its car range. That's the latest. I'm Cam Hall.
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7: What's that? The microphone is live. Excuse me a minute. I'm having problems with the bunker. Listen, do not interrupt me when I'm starting a show. Oh, that's a good start, isn't it? Oh, that's put me right in a good mood. Good morning to you. It's Parker here. It's Parker's packed lunch.
5: Parker's packed lunch. Parker.

That's the Black Crowes, well, covering Otis Redding. And Hard to Handle before that was David Bowie covering Eddie Floyd. Knock on wood. Hello, it's Parker. It's Parker's Packed Lunch. Well, that was a fine start to the show. I mean, you know, what can I say? How are you? Well, you know, I'm glad it's Friday. Although I've got a busy day tomorrow. Saturday, usually my day off. So I'm going to be super grumpy on Sunday. More about Sunday's show a bit later. A little discombobulated coming in here because, I had a meeting. A good one. No, seriously. Exciting. I can't wait. But I can't tell you about it. No. Well, for a couple of reasons. I don't want no other radio station nicking my idea, because I know they listen. Yeah, I know. Seriously, they do. And no guests. It's just me. Sorry about that. I know. We'll get through it, you know. It could be worse. It could be... Not allowed to mention it for another 3 months. However, I've asked how you are. Nonetheless, the usual exciting show. And if you missed Tuesday's show, my great thanks to everybody who showed up for Come and Have a Go If You Think It's Hard Enough Day. What? Oh, apparently it was called Give It a Go Day. Well, either way, it was great fun. You missed a hoot. No, you seriously did. Don't blame me. No, I mean, it's not like we didn't tell you. No. And talking of telling you things, there will be community news for a change. Yeah, I know. And also, well, music, which you can help with. I know, that's such a responsibility, it truly is. But you can help. If there's a song, has anybody ever played you a song on the radio? No, well, now's your chance. Break that duck as it... No, you know what I mean. Give me a call, 01224-483-413, or email me. I know, but listen, we're all up to date in it. Well, no, not quite, but you know what I mean. Studio, studio at shmoo.org.uk. I don't know, maybe it's somebody's birthday. I can do a whole production round of that, let me tell you. But, you've only got WhatsApp. Well, the number is 07759989983. We'll ping it up on the screen in front of me. Do it now whilst you think about it.

0: That's Eddie Floyd on Schmur FM. Come on over to my place. Well, you're here. Yeah, no, actually, do you know, of the, well, they estimated over 30,000 radio stations in the world, you picked this one. And I thank you all for it. Right, we've got Otis readying up after this.
1: Parker's Pack Lunch. What's going on in your community?
0: See what I did there? This show isn't, it doesn't just fall together. No, it usually falls apart. 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And lovely they are too, yeah. Now, on Mondays between 1 and 3 p.m. in the afternoon, they'll be at Charles Meehy's Cafe, on Union Street. You know, that one, yes, there. On Tuesdays, they're at the Torrey Library in Greyhope from 10 a.m. to 12 noon. Wednesdays from 2 to 4 in the afternoon at the Aberdeen City Vaccination and Wellbeing Hub. That's in the Bon Accord Centre. Let me see. Thursdays. Oh, right. On Thursday the 3rd. We missed it. So I won't tell you that one then. Next Thursday, the 10th, and also the 24th, they'll be at the Woodside Fountain Centre from 10 a.m. till noon. On Thursday, the 17th, they'll be at the Cummings Park Flat from 11 a.m. to 1 p.m. And Fridays at the Middlefield Community Hub from 10 a.m. to midday. And also from 10 a.m. to midday on Saturday at the Central Library Media Centre on Rosemount Viaduct. If you want more information, go to Silver City Surfers. City, yeah, Surfers, all one word, .co.uk. Now, what's coming up this weekend at Aberdeen Archive? Well, I'll do next week as well, because, we're almost at the weekend. From what's going on with Aberdeen Archive Gallery and Museums? Their venues are open daily and admission is free. However, today, yes, Musical Memories in the Cowdery Hall will be on from 1:30 p.m. in the afternoon to 3 p.m. So half an hour after I finished. Yep. Yeah, got that. Tomorrow from 10:30 a.m. until 12:30 p.m. The art room with Grampian Hospital's Art Trust will be in the art gallery learning space. It won't cost you anything. No. Now, next Thursday, the 10th of September, there's a lunchtime concert with Vincent Babbel at the Cowdery Hall from 12:45 until 1:30 p.m. And next Saturday, not tomorrow, no, the day, you know, the week after, that one, the 12th, yes, art room again with Grampian Hospital's Art Trust from 10:30 to 12:30 in the afternoon at the Art Gallery. Now, oh, tomorrow is something you can do tomorrow. Furthermore, it won't cost you anything either. And get me brownie points for mentioning it as well. Aberdeen's Environmental Festival is taking place tomorrow from 1 to 6 p.m. in the afternoon at Seton Park. Yeah, my favourite park in Aberdeen. I might trot along. I've got something else to do in the morning. I've got to be there at 10:15. Ugh. So, not at the environmental. Anyway. You won't hear me complain. The festival is free and open to everyone, so go along and tell them I sent you. Yeah, right, yes, in Seton Park. Lovely place. If you've not been, I highly recommend it. And finally, oh, this is October, plenty of advanced warning. A mental health and well-being support information drop-in is taking place on Monday, the 5th of October. I'm not here. I was interested, but I'm not here that week. What? I should still read it. Oh, I was about to until you interrupted so rudely. Honestly, I knew it was going to be one of those. I should have stayed in bed. I'll start again, shall I? A mental health and well-being support information drop-in is taking place on Monday, the 5th of October, from 5 p.m. to 7 p.m. in the evening, here. Yeah, at Shmoo, in the mothership. Yeah, you can come and see what this looks like. Entry's free. Furthermore, it won't cost you anything. And food and refreshments will be provided. And if it's five to... Oh, you can see diggers in action. Don't let that frighten you off. No. Come along and have a chat with the stall holders, who include Aberdeen in Recovery, ACVO, Aberdeen Health and Social Care, Seafine, Cruise Scotland, For Sands and Fountain, Scarf, Shmoo, who? Yeah, we'll be there. Yeah, you can see what my tormentors are like. Yeah, I know. Well, you know, I'd get into it, but I'm in the middle of doing the news. There'll also be the National Literary Trust, Penumbra, Sam H, and Survivors of Bereavement by Suicide. That's a mental health and well-being support information drop-in. Stick it in your diaries. Monday, the 5th of October, from 5 p.m. for a couple of hours even. Here at Shmoo HQ.
1: 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Parker's packed lunch.

0: That's fun on Schmuriff. And enough of that. None of that round here. Thank you. It's Friday. It's not. It's a work day. Yes. Before that was Otis Redding and Shake. Hello, it's Parker. It's Parker's packed lunch. What can I say? Well, very little, really. So I'll just check. Yep. All ready? Go.
1: Parker's packed lunch. Radio with style.
0: Look at that. Bang on 11:30. What? Yeah, I don't know how it happened either, but, you know, what can I say? Celebrate small wins. Wins. Wins. Not wins. I'm so... Listen, I am the most misunderstood person you'll ever meet. That's my excuse, and I'm sticking to it. Right, it is that time. Yes. It comes but once a show. I am, of course, talking about radio's most comprehensive weather service anywhere on in the... Where? Well, anywhere. Has anybody got a mouth I can use? Because this one ain't working too well today. I'll start again. Yes, it is that time. It is time for radio's most comprehensive weather service anywhere in the known universe and quite possibly beyond. We just don't know. There's no way of proving it either way. So I'm going to leave that bit in there. What? Brought to you by Schmoo-FM's chief meteorologist, me. There's no need to look at the radio like that. I'm doing my best here. So comprehensive, in fact, that it comes in four parts. Count them. We start with the Grampian weather forecast, everything that's going on locally until next Tuesday, the 8th of September. Once we get that out the way, we go nationwide. Yep, the UK long-range weather forecast from in two parts. I forgot that bit. Yes, we have the medium long-range weather forecast followed almost immediately by the long, long-range weather forecast. That goes all the way to the 2nd of October. The Met Office is wishing this year away on us. It's a conspiracy, I tell you. And then, as if that was not enough, everything you need to know about the next 4 weeks worth of weather in one handy, dandy little package. I am, of course, talking about the world-exclusive, tariff-free, totally informational, completely accurate, 194% guaranteed, free-range, long-range, weather forecast, summary in one breath, riding a unicycle. I know. Well, not only that, they make me get dressed up in some ridiculous safety outfit. I think it's gratuitous. I really do. Yeah, I know. Do not attempt that at home. No, I have been specially trained. Right, shall I just... I'll get on with it. Here we go, the Grampian weather forecast. Until Tuesday... Oh, ah. Well, sunshine. I'll try again. Sunshine. Hallelujah. I can see it out my window. And a few showers. Oh, a few showers? What, are they joking? Really? Oh. I've got to find a better way. All right, I'll try again. A few showers. I hope they're not on union rates because they were late. Breezy. Well, yeah, it certainly was when I came in. Right, today, a bright day with sunny spells. And a few showers. Which could be quite heavy in the west. Well, we're in the east. Sorry in the West. Sorry. I am merely the conduit for information. I don't, you know... Oh, you should see the reception I get in the Northwest. They think I'm laughing at them. Well, I probably am, actually. where was I? Oh, yeah, fresh to strong west or southwest winds. Maximum temperature today, a rather nice 18 degrees on the centigrade scale. I know, it's like summer again. Tonight mainly dry with clear spells through the evening and overnight, but with a few showers in the west. I'm staying in the east. Fresh to strong westerly winds will start to ease through the early hours. And I hope your winds ease overnight too. Yes, max minimum temperature overnight, 10 degrees on the centigrade scale. Tomorrow... or Saturday, one or the other, or perhaps both of them. You never know. Yes. where was I? Right, yes. Got it. Mainly dry and bright with good sunny spells. Hallelujah. But, there's always a but, usually a great big wobbling one, and this wobbles. but somewhat cloudier in the afternoon with...

And again, later today. Both times. Bright with occasional showers and easing winds on Monday. Windy again Tuesday. See, back up here again. Listen, I'm sure they do it. They do it deliberately. You know, it's a conspiracy. I've stumbled onto something here. Windy again Tuesday with occasional heavy rain or showers. I think I'll just stay home. Right, it's time to go nationwide. Yeah, we start with medium long-range weather forecast from Tuesday the 8th of September to Thursday the 17th of September. That's over halfway through the month. I told you, they're wishing the month away. I know, it's shocking. Overall. Yeah, get your overalls out. Overall, a fairly unsettled period is likely to begin this period. Oh, my word. Two uses of the same word in the first half dozen words of... shocking. I don't know if I can get over this. Overall, a fairly unsettled period is likely to begin this period, with many places seeing showers or longer spells of rain at times. Oh, get this. Oh, yes. Interspersed by drier periods. Well, if it's not wet, it's going to be dry. And the prize for the statement of the bleeding obvious goes to the Met Office. I knew it was going to be one of those shows. I should have turned round and gone home. Rain is likely to be most frequent across northern and western areas. Nothing new there then. While the south and east are more likely to see longer, drier interludes. That's us. We're having longer, drier bits. Yes. There is also the potential for some strong and gusty winds at times. I don't know why they live over there. I really don't. Particularly in the northwest. Temperatures are likely to be near average, but, you know. However, further into mid-September, more settled weather is looking increasingly likely, bringing drier conditions with lighter winds and perhaps some warmer conditions too. We'll take it. Right, the long, long-range weather forecast until the 2nd of October. Settled conditions are most likely initially... Oh, that's... Well, it started good. Yeah, but it usually is around about that time. Yeah. Before. There's always a before. Yes. And then we have an after. Before a transition to more unsettled and changeable conditions towards the latter parts of September. Well, I hope your latter parts are going to do okay. Though confidence is low at this lead time. What's a lead time? I mean, what are they talking about? Really? Driest... okay. Another statement of the obvious. They keep the best weather down there. Driest conditions through this period are likely to be seen across the southeast, with wetter and windier weather more likely to the northwest. Oh, we might be okay then. Good. Temperatures are likely to be slightly above average initially before becoming near average towards the latter parts of September. Yikes. Right. It's time. We have reached the zenith, or zenith, whichever you want to call it. I think zenith. Yeah, because we say Zed. Oh, don't get me started on that one. Yes, yes, the zenith of radio's most comprehensive, etc., etc.

0: Do not attempt this at home. I am talking about the world exclusive, tariff-free, totally informational, completely accurate, 194% guaranteed, free range, long range, weather forecast, summary in one breath, riding a unicycle. I know. Don't attempt it. No, really, seriously. I mean, I've got to do it. I'm contractually obligated to. I can't get out of it. Pretty much like I can. What? Oh, right. I've been instructed to put on the safety gear. Look out. No, no. Mind that bit. No. Oh, really? This. Have we got a union I can talk to? How about the United Nations? This is surely against my human rights. I can't. No, I'm supposed to do that. What? No, finally. Mind that bit. My elbow. Oh. I can't go on. I'll manfully I'll go through it. Are you ready? Here we go. Unsettled showers, rain dryer, gusty winds, settled drier, winds warmer, settled, unsettled, changeable, driest, wetter, windier.
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0: That's the Proclaimers on Shmoo FM. They're touring, apparently. Hang on, I'll have a look at dates. October. Well, you never know. They're probably at the P&J. Let's have a look. Down the list, down the list. More, what? There's 35 dates. Now that's a proper tour. Edinburgh, Dunfermline, Glasgow, Perth, Dundee, Dunfermline. Oh, there we go. They are at the P&J on December the 19th, although it's saying here, low availability. Oh, they're also there on the 19th as well. Okay. Well, it's selling out fast, folks. So if you fancy seeing them, get along to the P&J. Where's the, there we go. The P&J website and find the deets there. Right, we've got Apache Indian after this.
1: We have a friend in need, and we will not rest until he's safe. Parker's Back Lunch, the scam report.
0: I got a message from Police Scotland. I thought I'd share it with you. SIM swapping is a type of scam where a criminal tricks a mobile phone carrier into transferring your phone number onto a new SIM card that they control. The criminal contacts your mobile phone company pretending to be you. They might claim they lost their phone or bought a new one and need to switch their number to a new SIM card or an eSIM. If the phone company falls for the trick, they deactivate your real SIM card and activate the criminal's SIM card instead. Suddenly, your phone loses all service and signal and becomes a brick. Once the criminal has your phone number on their device, they can intercept text messages and phone calls meant for you. It's dangerous because many banks and apps use text messages to send two-factor authentication codes, that's 2FA codes. With your number, the criminal can easily reset your passwords and break into your online banking or email accounts. Now, there was a victim in Ellen who fell into this scam. They began receiving unsolicited authentication codes from their provider O2. While on a support call, their mobile signal completely cut out. Criminals had contacted the provider requesting an eSIM overwrite. With the phone number compromised, fraudsters accessed the victim's banking accounts, setting up fraudulent automated transfers. The following day, the victim lost signal again. Criminals had successfully moved the mobile phone number entirely to a different network provider. Fraudsters attempted point-of-sale transactions and credit card transfers. When family members called the compromised number, a fraudster answered, attempting direct extortion by demanding money under false pretenses. That's what these people are like. It's shocking. Now, if your phone loses service unexpectedly and you notice unrequested authentication texts, treat this as a security breach. Yeah, because, well, look what happened to somebody locally. You should immediately contact your network provider using a secure device to establish verbal passwords or enhanced PIN security. You should also alert your banks immediately if you lose mobile control so they can freeze savings and current accounts. And if you have experienced a similar cyber attack, report it immediately to Police Scotland on 101. That's Police Scotland on 101. If you've ever had to report anything like this to Police Scotland, they take it incredibly seriously. Number two, they don't treat you as if you're stupid, which I know is a lot of people's worries with these things. These scammers are getting more and more sophisticated by the week. And, you know, I get together once a month with Aberdeenshire Trading Standards Hossifer, Bob McKinney. And this is a frequent topic of conversation between the pair of us of how these scams are getting more and more sophisticated and how you, me and everybody else needs to, well, up the alert game, really. So share this with friends and family so that, you know, if it happens to them, they know what to do.
1: Because of you, the future of this entire universe is in jeopardy. Parker's Packed Lunch.

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1: That's Apache Indian on Shmoo FM. Anyone got a clue what he was going on about there? Because it went right over my head. Boom shakalaka. Do you know, is it? Oh, there it is. I've got studio. That's what it was. Somebody accidentally pushed the Studio 2 fader up. Well, it wasn't me. There must be a ghost in here or something. Look at the time already. Where's it gone this morning? It is almost time for the new news at midday. I know. We'll go all the way up to it with Dire Straits. This is So Far Away from the Brothers in Arms album on Shmoo FM. Right.

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1: From the Sky News Centre at midday, Nigel Farage insists Reform UK has broken no laws after two of his advisers stepped down over allegations they breached donations rules. An undercover investigation appeared to show James Orr and Dan Jukes discussing a US company paying more than £30,000 for polling. Mr. Jukes denies wrongdoing and claims he's the victim of entrapment. Pollster Luke Trill says it puts Reform on the back foot as their annual conference starts.
2: This latest set of developments risks reinforcing the doubts that we hear when we speak to some voters who might be tempted by parts of Reform's agenda, but just say, oh, is everything above board?
1: Both the Foreign and Defence Secretaries say it's paramount that Argentina's president respects people living on the Falkland Islands want to remain British. It's after Javier Milei threatened sanctions on companies drilling oil in fields off the territory. Four schools in Middlesbrough are due to finish teaching soon ahead of a funeral for one of five young men killed in last month's A66 crash. Transport disruptions expected, but the Shadow Education Secretary says lawlessness shouldn't disrupt learning. It's claimed temporary closures have left pregnant women in rural England facing journeys of more than 2 hours to reach a maternity ward. The Liberal Democrats want a legal right to ensure no woman is more than 45 minutes from a hospital where they can give birth. Hannah Rolton, who's 29 weeks pregnant, faces a two-hour drive to her nearest unit.
3: Absolutely terrified. If I go into spontaneous labour before our C-section date, obviously third baby, labour might progress quicker, and then we are on the side of the road without that intervention that we need.
1: A national action plan's due in December. The army suspended some training, including live fire tank exercises. It's over a lack of funding. And actor Richard O'Sullivan has died at the age of 82. He starred in 1970s TV sitcoms Man About the House and Robin's Nest. That's the latest. I'm Cam Hall.

That's the Ra Band on Schmoo FM. Clouds across the moon. Usually when there's, you know, something going on. Before that, It was Pet Shop Boys. I got the looks. You got the brains. Let's make lots of money. Yeah. And before the news, it was So Far Away by Dire Straits. Three songs that came from the same year that the Dire Straits album Brothers in Arms was released. It became the first compact disc to sell over a million copies. Well, I've got one. Yeah, that summer. I had a trip down memory lane just thinking about it then. That's also the same year that the first mobile phone network in the UK was launched by Vodafone. It was followed, almost the day later by Cellnet. And it's also the year that the Queen, the then Queen, you know, Lizzie II, and all five then living former prime ministers attended an official dinner hosted by Dennis and Margaret Thatcher at 10 Downing Street to mark the 250th anniversary of the building becoming the prime minister's official residence. That year was 1985. Now, if the 80s are your thing, we've got just the thing for you. Well, kind of. I mean, you know, there's a few dodgy bits in it. I do wonder about AI Simon occasionally. What is he talking about now? What? Oh, yeah, the ultimate 80s. Yeah, Dave Ironside is here on a Saturday evening. It's great for cooking your tea with. I do it all the time. Well, once a Saturday, but you know what I mean. From 6 to 8 p.m. tomorrow evening, exclusive to Schmoo FM.

0: God, I've gone almost horizontal listening to that one. That's Bill Withers on Schmoo FM, Just the Two of Us. Well, it is. It's you and me, Parker. Parker's packed lunch. Well, at least for the next 44 minutes. There's no need to look at the radio like that. Michael will be here at 1 o'clock. Yeah, absolutely. Right, we've got... Oh, now, looking forward to this one. Some Yes coming up after this.
1: Parker's Pat Lunch. What's going on in your community?
0: Now, the Fairer Aberdeen Board is opening a funding round for small grants of up to £2,500 for organisations delivering activities in the priority areas of, pay attention, Cummings Park, Heatherfield, Maastricht, Middlefield, Northfield, Seaton, Tillydrone, Woodside, Ashgrove, Stockett Hill, George Street, Corrie, or King Korth. Yeah, Corrie or Tin Korth, one of the two of them. They're looking for applications for community activities that bring people together and make them feel more included in their community. Activities must take place in at least one of the priority areas listed and benefit local people. This is one-off funding and your activity should be completed by the end of March 2027. That's next year. Well, yes. Now, if you want an application form, email Fairer Aberdeen Fund. That's all one word. Fairer, yes, F-A-I-R-E-R. Yeah, Fairer. Mm-hmm. Aberdeen, spelt like on the city boards, yes. What? A-B-E-R-D-E-E-N. Fund, F-U-N-D, yes. At aberdeencity.gov.uk. They'll send them out to you. Now, all application forms need to be submitted to the same email address by the 2nd of October. So you've got, well, the best part of a month. You should submit one application for each idea you would like up to $2,500 funding for. You can apply for more than one activity, but the total of all applications submitted for each organisation should not exceed £5,000. That's the Fairer Aberdeen Fund. Small grant funding is open now. Now, the Aberdeen Place... Oh, they sent me an email about this. I haven't looked at it yet, but I really should get to it. The Aberdeen Place survey will help shape Aberdeen's future. The survey will allow you to shape planning, services and decisions across Aberdeen. It's open until the 16th of November and can be completed at... Aberdeen Place Survey, yeah, all one word. Aberdeen, yeah, place, yeah, P-L-A-C-E, not the fish. Survey, S-U-R-V-E-Y, dot, yep, a bit more, commonplace, C-O-M-M-O-N, yep, P-L-A-C-E, yep, like in the first bit, yep, ready, dot I-S. If you need help completing the survey, nip to your nearest library for support. Now, another one. Another survey or two. Families are being invited to share their experiences of using smartphones, social media and the internet through surveys aiming to identify what support they need to stay safe online. You know, because we were talking about staying safe with your phone and all of that in the first hour. What? You missed the first hour. Where were you? Let's see what I have to put up with. The first survey explores how children and young people use screens, apps and social media, as well as assessing the possible effects on their well-being and their confidence in staying safe on the internet. The second asks parents or carers about their own screen use, how confident they are in supporting their children's screen use, and what resources they would find helpful, among other questions. Now, both surveys are open until Wednesday, the 30th of September. So you've got the best part of a month. Well, 26 days. Get to it now. If you'd like either of the surveys, please email Henry, that's H-E-N-R-Y, dot Bird, B-I-R-D, at gov.scot. And finally, this starts on Tuesday. 10 feet tall's young company hold Fuse 16 to 20, who meet every Tuesday from 7 to 9 p.m. in the evening at Woodside Fountain Centre. The first session is Tuesday, but I told you that already, and will run weekly, excluding holidays, with the final session being Tuesday the 24th of November. 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

0: You know, I'm not sure about that taking candy from a baby malarkey. It almost smacks of child abuse, if you ask me. Have a word. That's Lynn Barry on Schmur FM 1, 2, 3. And before that, it was Yes and Sweet Dreams. Hello, it's Parker. It's Parker's Packed Lunch. We have Procol. It's a bit of a hippie theme. Procol Harum coming up after this.
1: Parker, you're not a DJ. You're a collector's item. Parker's Packed Lunch.
0: Now, it is that point in the show where I like to give you a reason to maybe think about tomorrow. To give you a chance to, but in this case, nip down the supermarket and, maybe some rolls or a fresh white loaf in or that kind of thing. Yeah, I know, it's a good one. I can't wait to celebrate this. I've got some ready in the fridge. What? What am I talking about? Well, if you didn't interrupt me, I... Sizzle. I'm just reading it now. The sound of frying bacon is enough to make the mouth water all on its own. And the additional smell of bacon cooking. Mm-mm. Do you know, if it wasn't for bacon, I'd be a vegetarian. There's so much promise for what is to come. What? No, I know that bacon doesn't taste the same, you know. Show some love and affection to this most venerable breakfast meat by getting involved with International Bacon Day. Oh, who'd have thought? Bacon's a beloved meat that has taken its place at the breakfast table for many years. But honestly, bacon can truly be eaten at any time of the day, whether for breakfast, lunch or dinner. Bacon, egg and chips. Ooh. I think I've got some... I've got some potatoes. Dating back a few thousand years to the time when folks in ancient China would preserve their pork bellies with salt, the origins of bacon have spanned throughout many cultures, from China to ancient Rome and Greece, and eventually making its way up to Germany, France and the UK... Coming over here, bacon has made its impact on various cultures and people in different ways. International Bacon Day has a background that can be traced back a couple of decades, but the stories vary just a bit. Some accounts say that the day was founded in 2004 by a group of graduate students from Colorado University in Boulder, while others say it goes back a bit further to the year 2000 by some residents from Bradford, Massachusetts. But I don't know if you've ever tried American bacon. No. However, but no matter who was foundational in establishing the day, the idea is that bacon is a food that is extremely delicious and certainly worth celebrating. And International Bacon Day is just the time to do it. Considering some ways to observe and pay heed to this special meat, have a delightful time on International Bacon Day by implementing some of these plans and ideas. Number one's a bit obvious, really, if you ask me. I could be wrong about this, but you never know. Enjoy eating some bacon. Well, who'd have thought? On International Bake, I'm going to get in trouble with the vegetarians. I know it. But like I said, I don't disagree with them. One of the simplest but most effective ways to celebrate International Bacon Day would be to cook some bacon up, pile it high on a plate and enjoy eating it. Well, duh. Of course, those who don't feel like spending time in the kitchen may want to head out to a restaurant and order up a full breakfast that includes some delightfully crispy bacon on the side. Yeah, one of those all-you-can-eat breakfast places. There used to be one at the beach, but there isn't anymore. Not only is bacon delicious as the main part of a meal, it makes a great partner with a large number of dishes. Bacon does well when sprinkled on a salad as part of a classic sandwich that also includes lettuce and tomato, or even as part of a meatloaf recipe. Bacon's a versatile meat that brings a whole lot of life and flavour to almost any meal. You could also try making bacon in different ways. Different chefs and cooks have different ideas on the best way to make bacon. Of course, the traditional form of crispy back was originally to fry it up on the stovetop in an iron skillet, which certainly adds a whole heap of flavour. What? In lard or beef dripping? I didn't say that. I mean, no. It can be a bit fussy to fry it, especially if you're cooking for a large crowd. You could make it in the bacon, You could bake it in the oven. Bake bacon, yes. As an alternative, laying it in rows on a baking sheet and cooking it for around 15 to 20 minutes. There are some people who will cook bacon in a microwave, but blech. No matter the way it's made, bacon is certainly the guest of honour when celebrating International Bacon Day. I might stop at the butcher on the way home and get some, actually. Yes. You can make candied bacon or glazed bacon. If plain bacon seems a little average for such an important occasion as

point and slow cook it in Coca-Cola or other colas, you know. Oh, you can do it in ginger beer as well. Or, I hear, iron brew, even. Or, you could hop online and search out some recipes that allow for bacon that is glazed. I've done that bit. Or try out a sugared bacon that is made with cracked black pepper for a bit of a sweet with savoury sort of vibe. Oh, that sounds yummy. Although I do like brown sauce, yes. Some people even like to add a bit of cayenne pepper to the recipe to give it a spicy little kick. It's loads of fun to experiment on this day and find the best bacon that the family will love. Well, if you ask me, and this is not dietary advice because it's probably the... Well, hell, I mean, bacon isn't exactly healthy in and of itself. So if you're going to go all in, I suggest smoked streaky bacon. Yeah. On a fresh white bap with lashings of butter and a nice squirt of brown sauce. That's going to be my breakfast tomorrow. I'm proud of

0: That's Paul Nicholas on Shmoo FM. He's dancing with the captain. And before that, it was Procol Harum bringing home the bacon. Hello, it's Parker. It's the last knock-ins of Parker's packed lunch for this week. I'll be back on Tuesday for more of the same. In the meantime, we've got Deacon Blue coming up after this.
1: There seems to be no sign of intelligent life anywhere. Parker's packed lunch.
0: Now, it is that point in the show where I like to leave you with a little soupçon of good news. Because, well, nobody else does, you know. I mean, they used to have, and finally on the news, with skateboarding ducks and swimming cats and all that kind of thing. Nothing now. No. All misery. So I consider it part of my duty as a public service broadcaster to leave you with some good news. And this comes from positive news. This week, experts said that software that can detect heart disease in seconds could help change the trajectory of the condition for millions of people. The new tool, developed by Imperial College London, scans electrocardiograms, or ECGs, for information that human cardiologists are unable to see. Wow. ECGs record electrical activity in the heart and have proved reliable in diagnosing heart attacks and abnormal rhythms. But they can't currently detect heart disease, which causes 20 million deaths a year. For that, patients need echocardiograms, which many wait months for. Well, I suppose if you can link an ECG up to a computer and let it have a look at it, no more months of waiting. See, I told you it was good news. Imperial's Dr. Arunashish Sous said, "We looked at the ECGs to see if we could do things that are superhuman. Not things that clinicians already do, but things no cardiologist, no matter how expert, can do." Wow, yeah, well, AI, you see. A trial involving 67,000 patients found that the tools successfully identified up to 93% of heart disease cases. The results were presented at the European Society of Cardiology Annual Congress in Munich, Germany. Fu Xiong, professor of cardiology at Imperial, said a 10-second ECG, once a blunt screening tool, may soon become one of the most informative tests in medicine. Dr. Sonia Babu Narayan, the British Heart Foundation's clinical director, added, "When it comes to the heart, earlier diagnosis and treatment saves lives." Well, that's just fantastically good news to leave you with, isn't it?
1: Do you know these life forms? Parker's packed lunch.

0: as the Rolling Stones on Shmoo FM, but I strongly suspect you knew that already. Before that was Deacon Blue and Fergus Sings the Blues. We're just about done, I know. Coming up after the news, it's a tale of two mics. Arthur at one, Melvin at two. Just time to tell you about, well, a couple of stories we're covering on Sunday. A shocking number of children bullied in Aberdeen schools due to race, body image, disability and sexual orientation. All of that. And we'll be looking into biological sex as well. That's Sunday's Abba-Dabba-Doo.
1: Parker's at lunch. Years of academy training wasted. Smooth FM.
0: That's just about it from me for now. Thank you so much. We've come to the past couple of hours back on Sunday for Abba Dabba Doo with Steph, if not next Tuesday and next Friday for Parker's Packed Lunch. During the meanwhile, I'll leave you with the Shadows. Bye for now.
1: Parker's Packed Lunch.

0: Hello, darling. Shall we sit here? It's nice and quiet. Would you like a cup of tea? Milk? Sugar? Oh, you don't, do you? Still, never mind. I say, what an enchanting melody. Shall we dance? Oh, I'm sorry about that. I say, shall we go out onto the balcony for a bit of fresh air? That's better. May I? Oh, this is madness. Oh, I'm sorry about that. Oh, well, we may as well go and dance again. What?
1: From the Sky News Centre at 1, Reform UK's annual conference has got underway in Birmingham with tributes to Anne Widdecombe. Leader Nigel Farage says the former Tory minister who was killed at her Devon home in July was the best female politician in Britain since Thatcher.
2: But what I learned over the years, what a trusted, loyal colleague she was, what fun she was to go out after work and have a drink with. And even when you had your disagreements with Anne, every conversation always ended on a good note.
1: Meanwhile, Mr. Farage insists the party's broken no laws despite two senior advisers stepping down over alleged breaches of party donation rules. A British-based exploration company doesn't expect comments by Argentina's president to have a material effect on its offshore oil project near the Falkland Islands. Rockhopper and an Israeli partner firm are working on a site north of the British territory. Last night, Javier Milei reiterated his country's claim on the islands and said he'd introduce sanctions. Jack Ford's chair of the Falkland Islands Legislative Assembly.
3: These threats of sanctions against companies operating in the oil industry are nothing new. That the companies that have been operating for a long time are very used to this. We've continued to prosper despite of all of these challenges and these threats for many years.
1: A man's been sentenced to 4.5 years behind bars for helping a former soldier escape from Wandsworth Prison in South London in 2023. Adil Khan worked with Daniel Khalif in the jail's kitchen. Russell Howard has revealed his baby son died shortly after birth. The comedian has described it as the most devastating time of his life. Two trapped workers have been rescued from a tunnel in Nepal 9 days after the devastating flash floods. They were discovered in a hydropower tunnel where rescuers think there may be more workers. And Manchester City will play Paris Saint-Germain and Real Madrid at home in the league phase of the Women's Champions League. There's trips to Barcelona and Inter Milan for Renee Slager's Arsenal. That's the latest. I'm Cam Hall.

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1: Red eye, last minute flight. I get in early, I was roused by the light.

0: From the Sky News Centre at 2. Reforms come with tributes to Anne Widdecombe, but it's being overshadowed by allegations about party funding breaches. Two of Nigel Farage's aides have stepped down after a sting operation suggesting a foreign donor was lined up to pay for political polling. The party insists it's broken no laws, but our political correspondent Rob Powell says it's not the attention Reform wanted.
1: The idea was to shift the conversation away from difficult questions around foreign funding, around those difficult questions towards Nigel Farage on the £5 million that came from Christopher Harbourne. But what you find is this sting operation basically returning the story all the way back to that.
0: The Foreign Secretary's warned Argentina the UK's position on the Falkland Islands is unwavering. The South American country's president says he'll introduce sanctions on companies involved in oil production in the area. A woman who was in charge of an out-of-control dog which killed her cousin has avoided jail. Kelsey Reid's XL bully attacked teenager Morgan Dorset at a flat in Bristol last February. It's claimed temporary closures have left pregnant women in rural England facing journeys of more than 2 hours to reach a maternity ward. Liberal Democrats want a legal right to ensure no woman is more than 45 minutes from a hospital. Hannah Rolton, who's 29 weeks pregnant, faces a two-hour drive to her nearest maternity unit.
2: Absolutely terrified. If I go into spontaneous labour before our C-section date, obviously third baby, labour might progress quicker, and then we are on the side of the road without that intervention that we need.
0: The government's due to publish a national action plan in December. Celtic and Rangers fans won't be able to attend away Old Firm matches this season. It's after the Scottish FA's review into crowd trouble and pitch incursions during last season's Scottish Cup quarter-final at Ibrox. And Jeremy Clarkson's revealed that 11 sheep worth more than £2,000 have been stolen from his farm in Oxfordshire. In an interview with The Sun, the TV presenters asked those responsible to put them back. That's the latest. I'm Nick Qureshi.
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2: Hi there, welcome everyone to our most exciting time of the week, because it's Why Don't You on Shmoo with myself here.

0: Yeah.
1: Yeah, I hope everyone's keeping well out there. That's the most important thing. And enjoy the next hour or so, because we'll be bringing you all the latest news from a wonderful world of volunteering, all the good things happening in our communities coming up, and good music, we promise, guaranteed to keep us entertained and uplifted also. And helping me to do that, I've got two brilliant people in our studio today, because it's a big, big welcome to...

0: I've got Kem and Felix, who are from the superb Pillar of Hope charity, which is doing so much that is so great and so positive here in Aberdeen. So first of all, a big welcome, Kem. How's things with yourself?
1: Oh, not bad at all. Busy as usual.
0: Yeah.
1: Engaging with the community, trying to put smiles on their face.
0: Oh, well, you're definitely doing that as well. And every time I see you, you've got a smile on your face as well. So spread it as well, because it's much needed. And Felix as well. How's things with yourself, Felix?
2: Yeah, doing great. Thank you to listeners. We're here to tell you about Pillar of Hope and what we've been doing for the community.
0: Yeah, and there's
2: so much.
0: Thank you so much
2: for having us.
0: Oh, no, thanks to yourselves, because I was kind of saying, and it was kind of semi-humorous, but also true as well, because I was saying, I hardly ever see you and Kem sitting down, Felix, because you're always running about helping out in the community, or you're kind of taking goods into your kind of charity shop that was recently established as well. And I was to the honour of being at the opening of it. So it's great what you're doing, and really important difference that you're making so positively for the people of Aberdeen, as we'll talk more about. And we've got a couple of listeners as well to give a special shout out to, because we believe Mr. Mel's listening in, who's one of your volunteers, yeah?
2: Yes. Mel is one of our volunteers. He stays in Varuli, but he still supports Pillar of Hope in many ways.
0: Oh, so he has been.
2: Yeah. And there are some other ones we would like to name. Like, recently we have one brilliant volunteer. His name is Kingsley Okoronkwo.
0: Kingsley.
2: He has been there. Presently, he's even in our charity shop supporting. We also give a shout to Snap Fitness, the manager of the outfit, who has been collaborating with Pillar of Hope.
0: I've seen him in the Duffy Park with you.
2: For more than 2 years now, they've been very brilliant. So Snap Fitness has always been there to collaborate with us.
0: They're a secret to why yourself and Kem look so healthy and have got boundless energy.
2: Try to lead by example.
0: That's right. Oh, well done. You'll have to kind of show me some examples as well. And also importantly, now a big kind of drum roll for all the volunteers that you mentioned there. But also importantly, you were saying, Kem, Rabi, who's one of our listeners and a great person that you know, is celebrating a special occasion. Yeah.
1: Yeah, Rabi, wherever you are listening to us, first of all, let me congratulate you for the yesterday event. You launched your business yesterday, which is so wonderful. Amazing people were there, and good talk. Learning process for a lot of people, empowering the black women. Well done. And today, a special day for you, Rabi. I'm just wishing you all the special things you wish yourself, filling with joy, peace and happiness. Today being your birthday, just be kind to yourself. Rest, and enjoy the day with a glass of wine in your hand.
0: Ah, a lovely message. And to Robbie as well, likewise, have a good rest day as well, because it sounds like you've been very busy. So fantastic. So great people at Pillar of Hope bring together, as we heard there. And I really look forward to catching up with you later in the programme about that, and of course how more people, our listeners, can join the excellent team at Pillar of Hope making it all happen. So looking forward to that. But in the meantime, I've got some really good events coming up this weekend. It's a packed weekend. And firstly, delighted to hear from Shona, who does so much as well. And including that, she's involved with the Doors Open Day. And it's always a top highlight, Doors Open Day here in Aberdeen. And it takes place tomorrow, the 5th. And also on Sunday, the 6th of September. So 5th and 6th of September, this weekend, they've got 55 venues participating this year, which is marvellous, including 7 brand new venues and groups. everyone is welcome to take part in Doors Open Day, and that's the great thing about it, because you can visit places that you might not normally get in to see, and see parts of them that you certainly might not in every day see as well. And they're just fantastic ones. So again, just some of the ones that I noticed on their website and their social media today. You can visit, as part of Doors Open Day, Aberdeen Central Fire Station, the Aberdeen Family History Society, Ferry Hill Railway Heritage, St Marker Cathedral, not too far from where we are here at Shmoo, Belmont Community Cinema. We've had them on our Shmoo programme, and they're making great inroads in there and bringing the Belmont Cinema back fully open. But in the meantime, in Doors Open Day, you can get in and see the progress so far on that. Trinity Hall, which is always great, and what a great building. I've been in it a few times, I've had a pleasure to, and I notice something different every time when I go in it, so that's one definitely to see. And Shona, who does Doors Open Days, and over there as well. And there's also a zoology building, likewise, not too far from where we are, up here in Woodside. That's just along in St Marker. And again, there's loads of other ones, 55 venues. You can check out the full list of places at www.doorsopendays.org.uk and follow links on there to regions in Aberdeen City. A list of venues and some nice pictures that gives you some sneak previews and tasters of the various ones you can see. So on their Facebook page just now, I see a picture of a Masonic Hall and other venues there that you can visit as part of Doors Open Day. So again, you can get a wee taster of them and choose your favourites. So full list also on the Facebook page. And if you go on just Facebook and pop in a search for Aberdeen Doors Open Day, it comes up. And also on the website, www.doorsopendays.org.uk, as well as Aberdeen City, on the Doors Open Days website, you can check out other Doors Open Days around the country as well. And if you ever go somewhere to visit and it's Doors Open Day, likewise, visit them. But pop in your search engine as well, like I did, Doors Open Day Aberdeen, and you get direct links to see if you're typing it all in. And as we say, great news is the event is free to everyone, meaning it is inclusive and doesn't restrict anyone from coming along. So it's going to be fantastic. So Doors Open Day, you've got loads of choice. I mean, that would keep you going for a full weekend if you like as well. And I know some people who do that, they try and get up around as much places over the weekend as they can. Or when you see a place, you think, oh, I've always wanted to see that place and see what it's all about. Doors Open Day, if they're part of it, it's a great opportunity to do it. Also, as part of Doors Open Day, I see you're is a very special one, and Shmoo's involved in this as well, because it's Envirolution Aberdeen this Saturday. So this is Aberdeen's environmental festival. It's free and it's open to everyone. There's music, workshops, games, performances, films, talks, stalls, walkabouts, local vendors, and much, much more. And Shmoo's going to be there as well. In fact, when I was coming in to Shmoo today for this programme, I saw the van being packed up with everything in preparation for it. So it's going to be a big day, and extra special as well, because this year, Envirolution Aberdeen's taking place as part of Doors Open Day Aberdeen as well. So nice, perfect link up. So Envirolution Aberdeen, it's on Saturday, 5th of September, between 1 p.m. and 6 p.m. and it's at the wonderful Seaton Park here in Aberdeen. So as well as taking part in Envirolution, visiting all the stalls, the vendors and workshops and all of that, you're in a beautiful setting of Seaton Park as well. So everything good there. So pop along to that. It's tomorrow, Saturday, 1 p.m. to 6 p.m. at Seaton Park, Aberdeen, and enjoy yourselves, everyone. I'm falling in violation. There's also the wider Climate Week Northeast that's taken part again, and there's lots of things coming up as part of that as well, right across Aberdeen and in Northeast. For instance, I'm just opening their brochure and they're going to have a book bug at Tory Library up in Tullis Circle on the 28th of September. In Aberdeenshire, there's an Undie Health Walk in Pitmedden. There's going to be a bike reuse and repair day on the 29th of September up at RGU. There's going to be energy advice drop-in sessions at the Vaccination and Wellbeing Hub in the Bon Accord Centre on the 30th of September. There's going to be a junk sculptures at Tory Library as well, again in Tullis Circle on the 30th of September. That sounds very interesting. I'll have to find out more about that. But Climate Week Northeast is happening between the 19th of September to 4th of October, and it's got a packed programme as well. And it's fun for everyone. There's family days, community celebrations, nature walks, bike rides and much more. There's hands-on learning, tips and practical activities to help you explore sustainable living. Thought-provoking conversations and talks and chats at it. Performing arts and films, arts and crafts, and a great opportunity to meet, share and connect. So promises to be great. So that's going to be between the 19th of September to 4th of October. You can find out more and get a full programme of all that's happening, and choose what you want to go along to and have a great time. And you can get that at www.climateweeknortheast.org. Promises to be excellent. And also there's the Wayward Festival, so it's all happening, and there's great venues as part of this, including Aberdeen Art Gallery, the Link Later Rooms at University of Aberdeen, which are tremendous, Sir Duncan Rice Library. There's going to be author events, workshops, live performance, exhibitions, a real brilliant festival. So that's the Wayward Festival, and that's between the 3rd to the 11th of October, and it's Aberdeen's Cross Arts Literary Festival, so it's fantastic. If you visit www.waywardfestival.com, you can get full details on there about it, and choose amongst the fantastic events and things coming up there to attend. Always superb. And last but not least, here at our very own Shmoo here in Station Road, Woodside, there's going to be a mental health and wellbeing support information drop-in. Entries free, and food and refreshments will be provided by foodies. There's also a small hamper to be won as well, so another great reason to come along. So come and have a chat. Various stallholders there. Again, it's here at Shmoo, so Shmoo's obviously going to be there. There's going to be Aberdeen in Recovery, Aberdeen Health and Social Care Partnership, ACFO, your local third sector interface where I work, so I'll be there. So come along and have a chat with me, as well as listen to me here on the radio. CFI and the Community Food Initiative Northeast are there. Cruise Scotland Bereavement Support, Fair Sands and Fountain Community Centre, SCIO, will be there. SCARF, who energise communities there. National Literacy Trust, we've had them on our Kudishmu programme as well, speaking about the year of reading. So again, they'll be there with some nice books as well. And books have been shown to be a great source of relaxation and reduces stress. If you listen to the programme we had with Rashmi a few weeks ago here on Shmoo, she was explaining that, and she'll be there also. Also, Penumbra and SAMH, which is the Scottish Action for Mental Health, and Survivors of Bereavement by Suicide. So popping past great events. So it's going to be on Monday, 5th of October, between 5pm and 7pm. Welcome to drop in any time between those times. And it's here at Shmoo, Station Road, Woodside. So Monday, 5th of October, here at Shmoo, between 5pm and 7pm. And look forward to seeing people at that. So Absolutely fantastic. Lots of good things happening there. So let's pop on a wee track just now, and then we'll be coming back and speaking some more to the tremendous Kim and Felix from the Pillar of Hope charity. But in the meantime, enjoy this song, everyone.

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1: Hello, welcome back to Why Don't You on Shmoo, everyone, and I hope you're all doing well out there. Now it's a great time when we get to catch up with our very special guest today. So a big welcome once more to...

0: morning. It's Kem and Felix from the Pillar of Hope charity, who, as we heard earlier on, are so excellent and are doing so much here in Aberdeen, making such a difference for people and our communities. So maybe, first of all, Kem, you founded the Pillar of Hope charity, and unbelievably, it's over 3 years ago now, because I remember being at your excellent three-year celebration, which was a wonderful evening, brought everyone together and highlighted the huge achievements of Pillar of Hope. And I was struck on that occasion just how much help and support you've provided people in that time. So how did Pillar of Hope come about, and what made you decide to form a Pillar of Hope charity? I mean, thank goodness you did, but was it just a day of inspiration and you thought, right, I've got to do something, or how did it happen? Yeah.
1: Well, I think Pillar of Hope being a registered charity today, and in year 2021, we were doing Peace and Peace. You know, in the evening, we'll just go out and share food in the street. And you now find out that a lot of folks are there, you know, poverty, a lot of things happening to them. So we interview a lot of them, and we now come up to think that opening a charity organization, we bring all of them together and we'll be able to talk to them. My profession as a social worker and a nurse, I think, and again in the family of where my husband too is a social worker, and the kids and all in medical line. So we just thought, since we have got a lot of time in our hands, we have to work with the community and provide, you know, the gap, the little gap, where we think the supposedly the vulnerable and the disadvantaged groups are. We can do something with them, particularly with people being affected with isolation, loneliness, you know, a lot of them with long-term health problems, disabilities, and financial hardship. When I say financial hardship, it's not that we're going to give them physical cash. If there is hardship fund, yes, we do share vouchers, but we are not supposed to, even when we're supposed to give cash, we know what we give cash for. In that aspect, we have food bank, again, where we can support people in that hardship thing. So, looking at a lot of things going on, where I was working that time, I remember visiting a home. This family, they don't have children. The lady recently then lost the husband. She was just lonely. So during the break time, I would just go around, take her out for a walk. And I was just thinking, why don't we do this and impart more people? Bring them out of their shell, walk with them, and then try as much as we can to give them the smile they need. And in this, since we started this Pillar of Hope, and we have a lot of things going on, because of the background of how we started it, we focus on befriending and mentoring. In that befriending, we try as much as we can to touch people with people on their isolation mood, people that are lonely, and people who have suffered in their long time illness. Remember, recently, COVID just finished the time we start this. And then a lot of people have been out of job, lonely in their homes. So our visiting to them, giving them phone calls when we need them, and them contacting us when they want us to come around, I think it has really, really impacted in the community where we belong to.
0: Yeah, and it's a great difference you've made. And as you highlighted there, befriending that you do is so important, because just the other week I was at an event and there was some new figures and research came out just saying about the impact of loneliness and social isolation right across the globe, and it's something that's certainly pertinent here in Aberdeen. So Pillar of Hope's making a big difference there, because impact on people's health and well-being, both people's physical health and mental health, who are experiencing social isolation and loneliness, was really significant. And again, it was highlighting positively how volunteers and charities like the Pillar of Hope are coming together so well and responding to that and providing that friendship and a nice listening ear and someone to have a nice chat with person that makes their day and is so important and life-changing for them. So yeah, well done. It's crucial. And you mentioned the food support there also. I know you were saying today the food bank was so busy you had to get extra supplies in, and again sadly it reflects a continued cost of living crisis, the prices of everything. I mean, listeners will know the prices of everything seem to be constantly going up and up and up, and so it can be tough for people out there. And thank goodness Pillar of Hope and other voluntary groups and charities are there to help people through that as well. So yeah, well done. And and on that note as well, Felix, again, a move to your new charity shop in up in Ferry Hill is so important as well, and that's in the food bank is able to distribute some food kind of there. It also you seem to be instrumental in the charity shop happening in all aspects. I remember seeing some videos of you literally lifting huge items into the back of a van and going up and down the stairs and all of that, making it happen as well. So you must be so delighted. I mean, I was at the launch of it, and it's a great shop and a great place for the community as well. Yeah. So was that your idea, or was that a shared idea amongst everybody at Pillar of Hope? Yeah.
2: Yeah, thank you very much. Pillar of Hope, as Kim has already spoken, has a kind of family background, and we all work together towards achieving the goals. As she said, because of our health and social well-being background, it has been expanding since the inception 3 years ago. We must have to acknowledge some of our funders, particularly ADVO. They have been very helpful. This befriending Kim talked about, without all these funders, we wouldn't go far. So we have been, you know, we can't forget the community health and well-being fairs and campaigns we do. We got grants from ADVO, and that has been very helpful, including the community workshop, which Nkem will still talk about. She will still talk about other of our programs. But what you've asked me about, the current achievement and the new initiatives we have taken on, yes, the food bank has been expanded. We've been partnering with the Root Roosting Community Center, where we have been doing that for the past 2 years. Like you rightly pointed out, the cost of living crisis, people, you know, losing their jobs, unemployment and underemployment, new migrants coming and some of them not finding their feet, lack of information. And so recently we have extended it, and we now have another branch in our new office at number 1E Bank Street, Ferry Hill, AB117ST. So we also give food package to people who need it. We can say approximately heading to 5,000 individuals and families have benefited from our activities, because we do it twice a week. one on Friday, one on
1: Wednesday,
2: between 3 to 5 hours in a day. So it has been very helpful, and a lot of people are testifying. And also, another initiative we are going into, which we start very soon, is about men's health, particularly men from Black, Asian, minority ethnic, who suffer a lot from prostate-related issues, depression, a lot of pressure, family affairs. Men seem to be, neglected in the scheme of things. It has always been women, but while we are not against that, we feel that a lot of men, because of their nature, they struggle. So we are looking into that. So expansion has been all four fronts with Pillar of Hope, and we hope to continue.

0: people coming along to that, it can kind of prevent things and sometimes be life-saving as well, because I remember speaking to someone who went along to one of a kind of like a health groups as well, and just having a conversation with somebody that went on just discussing, as friends do, about various health ailments, and somebody mentioned their prostate, and this is a person reveals them, and then this is, oh, we should get it checked out. And thankfully he got some bad news, but it was caught early enough to do something about it, and it ended up being for that one conversation that lasted less than a minute, things could have been so different. So it does underline just everything that you said there, Felix, just how important it is for people. And likewise, Kim as well, with all the projects that you do, because the community health work that you do, because I remember being at an event, it was at a Aberdeenshire cricket club as well, and there was a great range of really impressive health information, and it was an enjoyable evening as well. Sometimes when we speak about health, we think about it as being quite downbeat and gets slowed down, but actually it was an uplifting event as well. And again, and the message was about how we can all do things to help in our continued health and well-being, and where we do have unavoidable health problems, is support that's there as well. So that was a great event, Kim, and again another area of where Pillar of Hope's making a huge impact.
1: Just like I said earlier on, Pillar of Hope being community-based charity, we always look at that gap. Where is that gap we need to fill? And then what we're looking at is, Mike, you have been in our events time with that number, and our mental health and well-being, where we create awareness, supporting individuals, you know, educate people, things they can do to avoid them being in that mental state unwell. There's a lot of things they can do. And we do, if I just wish, you know, I wish the funding is there all the time for us to do all the things we need to do. We can go on and on and on with the mental health activities. We can do that personally. I have the time. I have the energy to carry on just now. I can do mental health and mental health and well-being for 1 week. Constantly, day in, day out, just to make sure we touch our people. And again, in one of the projects we recently did that project, it's just supporting people with substance misuse. It's quite, you might not know that they are there. They are there. And this group of people sometimes are being neglected. That is where you look at the poverty, you look at them being vulnerable, and how do we get to them? When we sometimes I just go around with some of the team of vulnerable, we knock and they will welcome us, and we talk, and they will bring them along Rotarycing Club, where we will have group activities. And not only having group activities, we make sure we bring them in the community day, being Friday. Friday in Rotarycing is a big day. It's our community event day. We touch everything. And Pillar of Hope, doing that community thing, we make sure that the vital signs of people are being taken care of. And I have mentioned time with that number. People might have their health problem without them knowing that. And we have, on the course of us checking the vital signs, we have discovered things that we rushed them to accident and emergency. And one of the guys that were using our service were being detained for 3 weeks in the hospital just for the little activities we do. And one of the guys that came in to do work in Rotarycing community, and we just get him engaged. By the time we finish with him, he now find out that the supervisor that came with him had to send him to hospital immediately. We are not saying that people are neglecting themselves. But what we're saying is that pay more attention, closer attention to your health.

0: And that is why Pillar of Hope, we are there every Friday. Please don't hesitate to come and enjoy the community welfare in Ruth Racing community. I mean, we have a lot of activities that we are being engaged in. One of them, again, women health. In that women health, we are so particular about our the women and the girls and the women. Why the men, please don't be jealous, because we are trying to we are focusing, very soon we will start focusing on men health again, as Felix has mentioned earlier on. So in the women health, we talk about the menstrual cycle, the hygiene, and everything that is we need to know about women, and all the things, you know, sometimes there are some things that will happen to you. You as a woman, you are the one experiencing it. The men around us may not understand and may not give you the rightful support. So one day, our event this October, we are going to include men in that women health to educate them, to create awareness for them to know the rightful way to support their women. And again, we are progressing to menopause. That is the one after the moment after the next month event, the month of November, we will start our menopause project, and we will love everyone to get involved. If you are in that age of menopause, please, please, please, just open your ears very wide, because we go in different locations to deliver this message. It's a project everybody will want to, especially our ladies. Now we are having early menopause. It's inevitable. It's something that we find out, and we got to embrace it. It's not something that will make you upset. No, embrace it and then take proper care of yourself. Pillar of Hope is always there. If you are fighting, struggling for anything health-wise, come to us. We will be able to direct you in the rightful project. If we cannot solve the problem, we will make sure that problem is being seen to. Thank you.
1: Superb. So much help that you're doing, and so vital as well. So let's pop on a wee track, then we'll come back and we'll go over how people can be part of the Pillar of Hope team, who are making all of us vital and great work happening. But in the meantime, enjoy this one, everyone.

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1: Fantastic, and it's been brilliant speaking to Kim and Felix from a Pillar of Hope charity. Wonderful. Now, we've spoke about a great, brilliant, essential things that a Pillar of Hope are doing, making such a difference in supporting people and our communities. But now, crucially, how can people get involved and be part of a Pillar of Hope team as members and as volunteers who are at the heart of everything as ever? So how do listeners find out more and become part of a Pillar of Hope and the joy that comes from that as well?
2: Yes, Pillar of Hope is an open organisation. We are happy to welcome as many people as possible, ranging from young children, teenagers, to older people. We did not mention about our youth work. We call them Hope Redeemers. We have a grant from Aberdeenshire City Council, and we bring youth together who otherwise would have been in the street, causing one problem or the other, or involving in crime and drugs. We bring them together to make them be in control of their skill development. We support them, and they do things themselves, and we provide the necessary support. It has been going on, and we call on the youths. They can get in contact with us. Their parents can do as well. It's really, really beginning very well. We started it last year and it's continuing. Then again, people can reach us at our website, which is www.pillarofhope.co.uk. We're also on other media handles. We are in TikTok, we are in LinkedIn, we are in Facebook, we are in other ones you can think of. We are trying to reach out to many people. We also have WhatsApp groups where if you contact us, we can easily, link you and you join us. The number you get us easily is mobile phone number 078-69-78-6565, or you can call 074-2928-4107. So if you can call any of these numbers, or you get us on our email line, which is info@pillarofhope.co.uk.
3: One more thing, the landline, you can drop a message there and we will get the message when we come in. If you don't have a mobile, that you can contact
2: us. Our landline number is 01224-083-976.
1: Yeah, it's fantastic. So you've got all.
2: You can call us in any of these areas, or you email us. We are quite happy to join. For you to join us. We are looking for volunteers in all aspects, from youth to adult.
3: Yes.
1: Yeah, you've got all routes covered there as well, and a great place to volunteer at. I must say, at Pillar of Hope, I've had the pleasure of being at some of your events and speaking to volunteers, and as well as contributing so much, as you've so kindly explained on my programme today. The volunteers' feedback that they enjoy it as well, and learn a lot from it. And as you say, all ages, because like you were saying, Kim, you even had a visit from a nice school as well,
3: yes,
1: of young people. And so,
3: yes,
1: again, encouraging to see that kind of volunteering support as well,
3: yes,
1: and interest in helping up a lot of hope. And you also, too, important people visit Pillar of Hope, because when I was at your recent events to mark the milestones of Pillar of Hope, the Lord Provost was extending his thanks, and you had a recent visit from an MP as well, who was very impressed by your work. So just shows what a big impact you're having and how that's certainly appreciated by everyone as well. Yes. So thanks so much. Yeah.
2: And another one is that we are recently nominated by Men's Academy in Lawrence Cake. This initiative by the Youth and Philanthropy Initiative, Scottish one, we have a Pillar of Hope is selected, so we are sponsoring a group there to make them win a grant of 3,000 to support the community.
1: Wow.
2: So
1: well done.
2: We are really, really trying to reach out to as many people as possible and communities as well.
3: Yeah. And then before we go, we just want to thank everyone, especially the funders, the people that donate things, the donors in
2: to
3: the
2: charity shop.
3: To our charity shop. And especially to Sarah that called us out yesterday. Even though, Sarah, we know that recently you lost your husband and you just decided which charity will get all the goodies. And you pointed us Pillar of Hope. I'm just giving a shout unto you. Remember, we are here for you. If there is anything you need from Pillar of Hope, give us a shout. We will be there for you.
2: And again, please let us not forget Snap Fitness.
3: Yes.
2: They have always been there for us. Without them, we wouldn't have gone far. Dan from Pillar from Snap Fitness. Yes. We have been collaborating with them in our weekly wellness and fitness activities. A lot of people have benefited from that. We have also collaborated with them in other aspects, including going to hospital, picnics, and every other thing. So please register also with Snap Fitness. They have gym and every other thing.
3: The one big thing, Snap Fitness is having an open day on Wednesday. There's a lot of goodies, especially about our health. Come in and enjoy this and be as fit as Kem and Felix at Pillar of Hope.
1: Yeah. Well, that's a great message to end on as well, and we'll definitely have you back on kind of fit as ever on our kind of programme, because yourselves are amazing as our whole Pillar of Hope team. So listeners, visit www.pillarofhope.co.uk to find out about all the help and support Pillar of Hope provide that we've spoken about today, and also how you can help Pillar of Hope as a volunteer. It's got great pages there on the website that explains everything in photos as well, that really brings it into focus, all the good that comes from a Pillar of Hope charity. So just leaves me to say a few thank yous. Huge thanks, Felix and Kem, for coming on our programme and taking the time out of your busy scheduling days, we heard, and sharing all that updates about Pillar of Hope, everything you're doing, and how listeners can get involved in support as well. So brilliant as ever. Well done to you and all of the team as well. And
3: Thank you very much. Thank you for having us. And thank you for listening.
1: Thanks to yourselves. And also, last but never least, a big thank you to everyone out there for listening in. It's greatly appreciated also. And I wish everyone all the very, very best for the rest of your day ahead. Have a fantastic time, everyone. Bye-bye for now, and stay tuned to Shmoo for more great programmes coming up as well. Have a good day, everyone. Bye-bye for now. Goodbye.

0: From Sky News Centre at 3, Nigel Farage has insisted his party was the victim of entrapment as a row about donations overshadows Reform UK's conference. An undercover sting has claimed foreign donors were lined up to pay for political polling. That's not allowed. The Reform leader says it's nothing but loose pub talk.
1: Neither of these men was authorised to act in that way. Accordingly, they've stepped down pending an investigation. And I emphasise again, Reform has broken no law. And we take compliance around donations very, very seriously.
0: Meanwhile, Mr Farage says he has struck a deal with France's National Rally that will see cooperation on small boat crossings. The UK is hit back after Argentina's president claimed his country needs to recover the Falkland Islands. Foreign Secretary Ed Miliband insists Britain's position on the South American territory is unwavering. A 12-year-old boy has died after the car he was in was hit by a train in Ireland. The crash happened at a level crossing in County Mayo last night. Volkswagen shareholders say they're definitely not out of the woods after a restructure was agreed, resulting in 50,000 more job losses. The group's also planning to drastically reduce its car range by around half and simplify what it's offering with fewer specifications. There'll be no away supporters at Old Firm matches this season after crowd trouble during last season's Scottish Cup quarter-final at Ibrox. A temporary agreement has been reached between Celtic and Rangers following a Scottish FA review into fan disorder and pitch incursions. Rangers boss Derek McInnes admits it's upsetting for genuine supporters.
2: It's disappointing that it's been made. It's always better when opposition fans are allowed into a derby game, but there's still got to be behaviours met, and obviously that's the decision that's been made, but I haven't spoke to anybody at the club regarding that, so I can't really comment any more on that.
0: And comedy actor Richard O'Sullivan has died. He was 82.
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0: Hi guys, welcome back to the Culture Club. Yes, you've got me for the next hour, and I'm joined by a special guest today. I'm joined by Katie. She's actually the one that recommended that first song, Edge of 17 by Stevie Nicks, an absolute classic. So thank you so much, Katie, for that suggestion. Katie, she works for the Aberdeen Performing Arts. Well, first off, Katie, how are you today?
1: I'm very well, thank you. How are you?
0: I'm fantastic. Thank you so much for joining me on the Culture Club. You're a new member of the Culture Club. I always like to say that to people whenever I have a new guest on. So thank you so much for joining me. Can you tell the listeners about your role with Aberdeen Performing Arts? What's your role specifically?
1: Yes, of course. So my role is creative changemaker for inclusion and relevance. And it's a really exciting role for me because I grew up in the performing arts. I grew up playing music. I was part of the Aberdeen Youth City Orchestras and big bands, wind bands.
0: Yeah.
1: And I remember it was such a big event for me to perform at the music hall every summer. And I've, you know, also been on stage at HMT, worked backstage in the pits.
0: Wow, you've been absolutely everywhere. It's amazing.
1: Yeah. So it feels like a full circle moment to be back working with Aberdeen Performing Arts. But I'm very, very much behind the scenes, working and supporting all three of their venues and all the departments as well. I get to support all of the departments, and I guess how I like to describe my role is trying to make our productions, our venues, as accessible as possible to as many people as possible in our community.
0: Yeah.
1: And it's also given me the opportunity to do some producing as well, so it's a lovely varied role.
0: Yeah, it must mean so much to you that you have such a background in it and such a connection to Aberdeen Performing Arts, and now you have such an important integral role as the creative change maker for inclusion and relevance. And currently you're working on a series of events that platforms and gives representation to neurodiversity, and these events are called Attention Seeking. I wanted to first start off by asking the meaning behind that name, or the inspiration behind the name Attention Seeking.
1: Yes. So Attention Seekers.
0: Yeah.
1: My experience to date inspired me to produce this event series. So I am neurodivergent myself. I'm autistic, dyslexic, dyspraxic, dysgraphic, and frankly dismayed that whoever decided to name these forms of neurodivergence picked the ones that are absolutely hardest to spell and pronounce for people who struggle with that side of things. And I'd say I'm really proud to be neurodivergent.
0: Yeah.
1: But that hasn't always been the case. I know what it feels like to be shamed into silence because the way you feel, process, learn and communicate doesn't meet others' expectations. And for like a long, long time, I knew I was different, but I didn't have the words to describe why.
0: Yeah.
1: And then when I finally gained that understanding, you know, I was diagnosed with autism and all this, and I started to share this with other people, it wasn't always well received.
0: Yeah.
1: And
0: so it was kind of like a reclaiming, like you were reclaiming,
1: yes,
0: like a negative narrative at first.
1: Yes, I think the norm was to try and conform, and anyone who was a little bit different, it was seen as a bad thing. So if people did open up about their differences, you know, you were labelled as things such as being an attention seeker.
0: Yeah.
1: And I really dislike that. And, you know, I feel so strongly about it that I've kind of made a career oversharing about my neurodivergence online and, you know, in my work. And I've seen so many positive outcomes from doing that. So part of my work before Aberdeen Performing Arts was I facilitated peer support groups for newly discovered autistic adults. And basically it was just creating these safe spaces for people to come together and yeah. talk openly without judgment.
0: Like no shame within these, yeah, within these spaces.
1: Yeah, and people, it's just talking about ordinary things that we thought we had a lot of shame over because we thought we were the only ones that experienced yeah. it. And so just having these nice spaces where you can connect with like-minded people who have maybe been through something similar, it made you feel less alone and it really just normalized your experiences. And so, but through that work, I got to connect with lots of different people, including people in my hometown of yeah. Aberdeen. And something that I discovered sadly didn't surprise me,
0: yeah,
1: but it did light a fire in me. And that was, so many adults in the northeast of Scotland are facing barriers to getting formal assessments or just getting support, finding answers to why they are struggling, to say why they're facing so many barriers to education and employment. And while we at Aberdeen Performing Arts can't change the system, what we can do is offer community.
0: Yeah, you can offer like so much accommodation yeah. because what happens is neurodivergent people, they tend to be the ones that will like mask, and they will be the ones to, I guess, change themselves to accommodate neurotypical people. Mm-hmm. And that it should be the other way around, which is what attention seekers, the events, they're trying to change their platform people like with neurodiversities, and they then also try to create so much accommodations. Can you like tell us about the different kind of accommodations that would be present at these kind of events?
1: Yeah, sure. So yes, the event is, like you say, about platforming different experiences. And one thing we are really passionate about with this event series is amplifying all kinds of neurodivergent voices. And just before I address that point, just to cover what neurodivergent means, I feel like it can often come associated just with quite hot topics, I'd say, like autism and ADHD, and sometimes maybe dyslexia is thrown in there. But neurodiversity, actually, it's this. There's this huge neurodivergent umbrella.
0: Yeah.
1: So the person who coined the term includes both innate and acquired forms of neurodivergence. It means it includes mental health conditions, neurological conditions, and all kinds of stuff. So it's basically, if you identify as neurodivergent, it's often about rejecting the idea that there's something wrong with you, that you have a disorder or a mental illness.
0: Yeah.
1: And so we want to host all kinds of neurodivergent people. To kick off the series, I reached out to my contacts. As I'm autistic myself, I had contacts who were within the autistic space. So we are starting our series off with Ellie Middleton, who is an autistic and ADHD activist, author and creator. And we are just normalising having these conversations, creating this safe space for people to be able to laugh, learn, yeah. feel validated yeah. as well. Maybe something they felt embarrassed about their whole lives, or you know, were made to feel embarrassed about. Actually, it's just a different way of being, and it's just about trying to rid ourselves of shame and just accept who we are and see like the wonderful sides to being yeah. neurodivergent.
0: Yeah, this event with Ellie, it's the first event, and it will be like a Q&A. And she, like you said, she is an autistic and ADHD author and creator, and it'll be like a conversation with her followed by a Q&A. So people can attend, they can ask her questions about their own journeys, and also ask her questions, I guess, for education purposes as well, because that's so important within these events, that they create space for education. Because one thing, and even myself included, people they really fear getting things wrong, and they obviously don't want to ever make anyone uncomfortable, but that's, it's okay to have a lack of understanding, but it's not okay to have judgment. But like a lack of understanding, that can be changed by just simply like asking questions and educating yourself and trying to be more understanding in these spaces and not practicing judgment. Because like I said, lack of understanding will come with practicing judgment, and it will, like before, it causes neurodivergent people to be the ones to have to mask. Mm. And well, they're trying to reclaim the narrative and they don't want to have to do that anymore.
1: Yeah, I love what you just said there. And I feel like these events are for everyone. It's for the neurodivergent people. It's also for people who maybe have neurodivergent people in our lives. And just to say, it's estimated that 1 in 7 people are neurodivergent. So yeah, you are likely to have a neurodivergent person in your life, whether that is a family member, a friend, acquaintance, someone you work with, someone you share the bus with. You will have a neurodivergent person in your life. And if you have been scared to ask questions because you're maybe scared of saying the wrong thing and upsetting someone, events like this are the perfect place for you to learn. So it'll be myself and Ellie on stage on Tuesday, and you know, Ellie is absolutely fantastic about her knowledge is amazing and her lived experience as well. It's really great to learn from her. So if you were nervous about saying the wrong thing, I think asking someone who's been living it and working in this space, they're the perfect person to ask because they feel so comfortable. It's like with myself, if you're ever to come up against me, like, you would never have to worry about upsetting me or by saying the wrong thing. I'm so comfortable with who I am now that I just see people asking questions as curiosity. They're wanting to learn, they're willing to make space for different ways of being, and so I absolutely love it when people ask questions.
0: Yeah, and this event with Ellie Middleton is on Tuesday, September 1st, and people can head on over to aberdeenperformingarts.com to find out information on times and tickets. And there is also another event lined up on Wednesday, October 21st, is it? It's a wee bit away, but it's always nice to highlight these things for future reference. It's ADHD Tangents with author, podcast host and entrepreneur Alex Partridge. So again, you just like, you're platforming so many people with this lived experience of neurodiversity. And I guess it's just like amazing opportunities for people to go along. And like we said, they are very accessible. They have a lot of like accessibility and like friendly kind of spaces, such as I think that there'll be a lot of like assistants and helpers around for people to ask questions. And
1: yeah,
0: like
1: that's a really great point you picked up there. We're trying to make the events as accessible as possible. You know, for myself, if I think about myself as an autistic person who's quite sensitive to the sensory stimulus around us, so I'm quite sensitive to light, bright noises, lights, loud noises, yes. And so entering a performing arts venue, it can be quite nerve-wracking because you don't know what to expect. Is there going to be a loud noise? Am I going to be comfortable in these situations? So one things we're doing to help people prepare for their journey is to prepare for their visit is we've created a visual story. So it's just like a very simple document that has photos of the inside of the venue, so you can almost do like a virtual walk through the venue to get a feel for it, so you know what to expect. We're treating it almost like a relaxed performance, which means that we're going to have like low lighting at all times, try and avoid any loud sudden noises. The venue doors are going to be left open at all times, so if anyone does need to take a step out and just get some air, they can do that. We're setting up a quiet room, so we're converting for people who know the Lemon Tree, the Kate's Bar, which is on the first floor, we are shutting the bar and we're making it into a dedicated quiet space where there'll be some ear defenders, some sim toys, low lighting, and it'll just be a place where people can decompress and chill if they'd like to, and they can do that before, during and after the event as well. So we are taking lots of steps to try and make it as accessible as possible. I'm not going to say we're by any means perfect, and we're always looking for better ways of doing things and making it an even better experience for people. So we would love people's feedback. So if you do come along and you think of something that could have made it an even better experience for you, we would love to hear it.
0: Yeah, but it just goes to show that accommodations can very easily be made, and it's great that we're taking the right foot forward in the future with these kind of more accessible shows to just basically make it comfortable for everyone, and we're not excluding or marginalising any group of people. Thank you so much, Katie, for coming on. I wanted to just conclude with what would you like to see change after the conclusion of Attention Seekers? Because, the event Attention Seekers might finish, but obviously these challenges, they'll still continue for people in the future. So what would you like to see change within, the Aberdeen Performing Arts, but also just the performing arts in general in these spaces?
1: Yeah, I hope it's going to be a really good example of how we can how simple tape changes can make a big difference. So a thing like pulling together a visual story is just a simple document with some photos and plain English explaining what to expect from your visit to the Lemon Tree. It cost me time to pull it together, but it was... that was the only cost to it. It was something so simple that we could do, and that might make a really big difference to someone who perhaps has some anxiety visiting somewhere new. And all the other steps we're doing, it's not big, costly changes. It's something a lot of organisations can do to make positive change and to break down some of the barriers neurodivergent people are facing day to day. And the big driver for doing this in the first place, it's for the neurodivergent community. I really hope the community likes it, likes the in-person space we're creating. And we really hope it can be that a really nice space for people to come together and share or just listen. And I really hope we can be that safe space.
0: Well, I hope so too. Thank you so much, Katie, for coming on and just promoting Attention Seekers and also just being an advocate for neurodiversity and these really important spaces. You're always a member of the Culture Club from now on, and I hope to see you back again. And best of luck for these events as well.

Hi guys, welcome back to the Culture Club. That last song was Can't Fight the Moonlight by Leanne Rimes. A wee bit of a throwback song. I was actually watching Coyote Ugly with my two flatmates last night before we moved out of our flat. But just before that song, we had Katie Forbes on from Aberdeen Performing Arts. Katie Forbes is the creative changemaker for inclusion and relevance at APA, and she was telling us all about the series of events at APA called Attention Seekers. It's basically a platform for neurodiversity and neurodiverse people and their lived experiences. I just want to take a minute to highlight the two events that they have lined up, they have announced already. It's a Q&A with autistic and ADHD author and creator Ellie Middleton on Tuesday, September 1st at the Lemon Tree. And then the other event they have is ADHD Tangents with author, podcast host and entrepreneur Alex Partridge on Wednesday, October 21st. Again, that will be at the Lemon Tree. I believe all these events will be at the Lemon Tree. And we also, during our conversation, we talked on the accessibility, the kind of different things that they've done to make these events and these spaces really accessible and neurodivergent friendly, just kind of things that they've done with the lighting and the access you have to support and help and the quiet spaces and things like the doors are always being open and people are free to leave these events, come and go as they please, as much as they are comfortable with. So thank you so much to Katie for coming on.

Hi guys, welcome back to the Culture Club. That was a really funky, groovy little upbeat song, Fancy Footwork by Chromeo. I hope you enjoyed that one. So, for those of you who do not know, we are currently in the middle of Aberdeen's Restaurants Week. It will be running until Sunday the 6th of September, and these events, they bring together restaurants, cafes and bars from all across Aberdeen, offering exclusive menus, special offers and really unique dining experiences for visitors and just like locals and like visitors alike. So this is basically whether you're looking to discover like a new favourite venue or enjoy like a meal with your friends, or just like go out and experience like the vibrant hospitality spaces in Aberdeen, the Aberdeen Restaurants Week is the perfect opportunity to explore what's on offer. And like I said before, they are exclusive special offer kind of menus. You can head on over to www.aberdeeninspire.com to find out and see like a whole big list of all the different venues that are partaking in Aberdeen Restaurants Week. You can also look at Aberdeen Inspired's Instagram page. I believe it's just Aberdeen Inspired, because they do regularly post and keep updates on the different restaurants that are doing different deals. I believe they made a post recently on the £10 offers and deals that a whole host of restaurants are doing, so that'll be very fun and also saving you guys a bit of money. Just going out and having a cheap and cheerful bite to eat. So I'm just going to swiftly move on to just highlighting a whole bunch of other events, because we are coming to the end of the

show very soon. And if you were listening before, we had Katie Forbes on from Aberdeen Performing Arts, and she was a fantastic guest, and she had a lot to say about the events Attention Seekers, which you can find out a lot more about on the aberdeenperformingarts.com webpage. Also, coming to an end this weekend, the summer music sessions at the Aberdeen Art Gallery. So every Saturday in August, the summer music sessions have been running 1 p.m. to 3 p.m. You can soak up the sun, relax on the roof terraces, and enjoy performances from some of Aberdeen's top talent. This week will be musician Warren James playing, and I always say that obviously you cannot predict the weather here in Aberdeen, so they do make accommodations if the weather does take a wee bit of a turn. They have indoor alternatives as well. There is also some fun schmoo announcements coming up, some different things happening. So the first one is the Schmoo Community Jobs Club. It's a drop in to get support with your job search from our experienced employability and support workers. So every week there'll be laptops available with internet access for you to do some job searching, and also to be able to use different documents such as Word to be able to type up CVs. They also do offer support workers there to ask questions about job searching, and also they do run tailored workshops such as CV writing and mock interview practice. You can find out more information by emailing employability@schmoo.org.uk. Also, Schmoo have just started their Women's Hub. This is a cosy space to enjoy a cuppa, relax and connect with others and take part in engaging activities. This is every Thursday, 10 a.m. to 12 noon here at Schmoo. And it did start last week, and it runs again, like I said, every Thursday. And for more information on these Women's Hub sessions, you can email adultservices@schmoo.org.uk to find out more information. And the last one in the Schmoo announcements is the Woodside Give It A Go. This is a chance to try a range of fun activities all for free. It's this Sunday, the 30th of August, 1:30 p.m. to 5:30 p.m. here at Schmoo. So there's an opportunity to dabble in a whole bunch of different skills such as music, film, radio, art and podcasting. And the local band Kaleidoscope will be performing at the Woodside Give It A Go too. And also Rashmi from the National Literacy Trust and author David Frost will also be in attendance at the Give It A Go to talk all things Go All In for the National Year of Reading 2026. And you can take part in David's creative writing workshop on Sunday at the Give It A Go and browse through the free range of books that have been gifted to Schmoo as well. I did have Rashmi on the show not too long ago, and she will be back still talking about the National Year of Reading, because it's still going. It's the National Year of Reading 2026, and the theme is Go All In, just basically go all in what you're about. And they will be making an appearance at the Woodside Give It A Go to encourage the wonderful act of reading. And we are coming up to the end of the show, and I'm just wondering if I should play a song or if I should give a couple more announcements. I think I'm just going to focus in on giving a couple more announcements, such as the Aberdeen Comedy Festival. I love whenever I'm doing my research and I see that there is another festival around the corner for the Aberdeen Comedy Festival. So another amazing festival is around the corner, and this one is for sure to make you laugh, or at least it's going to try. It's the Aberdeen Comedy Festival, running from Saturday the 19th of September to Sunday the 4th of October. Following an amazing response in 2025, the Aberdeen Comedy Festival returns this year with an extended lineup and even more chances to see your favourite
comics across 3 weekends. It starts with Russell Howard's show Don't Tell the Algorithm on Saturday the 19th of September at the Music Hall. And you can head on over to aberdeenperformingarts.com to find out information on tickets. But there is a whole host of other comedians such as Maisie Adams, Andrew Ryan and Susan Kalman playing. And so many more for like all the different kind of comedy genres. The Aberdeen Comedy Festival is taking place across the city at His Majesty's Theatre, the Music Hall, Lemon Tree, Tivoli Theatre and the Breakneck Comedy Club. Yeah, so I think it's I'm coming to the end of my show. I hope you guys really enjoyed today's guest, Katie from APA, and I hope you guys have had a lovely week and have a lovely weekend as well. And I will catch you, I believe, in 2 weeks' time. I'm taking a short break. Like I said, I moved out of my flat, so I need to head home back to Ireland, and then I'll be back in Aberdeen. But I'll be very excited to come back. I always hate missing a show, but have a fantastic weekend, guys, and I will see you very soon. This last song is House Tour by Sabrina Carpenter.

0: From the Sky News Centre at 4, Nigel Farage insists reform has broken no laws after an undercover investigation claimed wrongdoing around foreign donations. Two senior officials have stepped down. Mr Farage says his party is the victim of entrapment and the suggestions are loose pub talk. It's overshadowed their conference in Birmingham, where these supporters are firmly behind him.
1: It's just other parties, just their underhanded ways of just trying to attack reform. Too much bad-mouthing and not enough focusing on the problems.
2: We all know that everybody's out to get Farage.
3: You only take flak when you're over the target, and that's exactly what's happening here now.
0: A Falklands veteran claims Argentina's president is using new threats against the islands to sustain his political future at home. Simon Weston says Javier Milei's sanctions on oil companies are ridiculous because they haven't got a footprint there. Jurors remain deadlocked in the trial of a mother accused of murdering her three children in the United States. Lindsay Clancy strangled them in her Massachusetts basement in 2023, but argues she was suffering postpartum psychosis. The judge has asked the jury to resume deliberations, despite the defence calling for one member to be dismissed. Here's our US correspondent, David Blevins.
4: That appears to be based on a note sent to the judge yesterday from the jury, in which we understand they indicated they were divided 11 to 1. It's an extraordinary legal spat going on at the centre of a case, really, that has gripped America.
0: An extra 50,000 jobs are going at Volkswagen. The group's also planning to slash its car range by around half as part of a major restructuring. Celtic and Rangers fans won't be present in each other's grounds for the rest of the season. The Scottish FA has acted after crowd trouble during last season's Scottish Cup quarter-final at Ibrox. A fraudster who pawned artworks belonging to former Tottenham footballer Edgar Davids has failed to turn up to court for her sentencing. Nabila Habibi, who is 39, claims she was...
5: Chat and music. Keep it tuned to Shmoo. We promise to give you that and more on 99.8 Shmoo FM.

0: Hello, you're listening to Shmoo FM, where today we're going to be talking about film. And we're from a foundation apprenticeship, and most of us are from Kemeny, Mearns Academy, and a Boyne. Today in the studio we have...
1: Cameron.
2: Romilly.
3: James.
4: Neve. Zara.
0: And Hamish. But first, we're going to have Captain Cameron coming here to talk about a little bit on piracy.
5: Thank you, Hamish. The film industry loses $40 to $97 million annually due to piracy plundering the shores of the box office. Piracy has existed for a long time, and in many ways. But nowadays, it usually consists of people accessing TV shows for free on illegal websites. We aren't doing enough about this. There's been action taken like court order site blockings and similar things, but the money lost due to piracy has increased by 60% since 2020, and there isn't a map to find it. There are many legal and financial consequences that can come from piracy, like lawsuits and fines, but the biggest punishment you can receive would be walking the plank. Now that you have heard this punishment, what are you guys' thoughts on piracy?
0: It's a controversial topic. I mean, James, what do you think, first off?
3: I think it's kind of bad. I think movies are a form of art, and to take money and income away from those artists that make those movies is kind of wrong. It's sort of stealing.
0: I would say it's a bit of plundering myself, yeah.
3: Arr.
5: Thank you, guys. This is Swords of a Thousand Men.

0: That was Swords of a Thousand Men. I'm Niamh. I love watching films, however, there is one I watch over and over again. I've done it since I was a little kid. The movie is Frozen. I love it so much. I could recite it off by heart even now. However, I'm not a fan of the second film. What is your opinion on Frozen 2?
1: I personally think that Frozen 2 was really good. Although I do kind of find it disappointing that Disney decided to start making sequels, because I feel like they are going to try milk money out of all of their movies now. Like with Monsters, Inc. They made Monsters, Inc., then they made Monsters University. And with Frozen, you've got Frozen 1. That was fantastic. You got Frozen 2. That was all right. And now there's going to be a Frozen 3, which might be rubbish.
2: Yeah, sequel culture through Disney is just becoming boring and just a bit... It's not needed at this point. We're making suboptimal movies from great things, and it's just ruining it for people.
1: Yeah.
2: But Frozen 2, I would say, does have better songs. I don't know if that's a hot take.
1: No, I prefer Frozen 1 soundtrack. Oh.
2: Well, it's just my opinion, I guess. Cameron, you got any movies that you watched when you were younger?
3: Not really. The only memorable one, I watched Box Trolls quite often. But...
2: Perfect movie, that.
4: Okay, can I just say something crazy?
5: I love crazy.
4: All my life has been a series of doors in my face, and then suddenly I bump into you.
5: I was thinking the same thing, because, like,

0: say something crazy? Will you marry me?
1: Can I say something even crazier? Yes!
2: That was Love is an Open Door from Frozen. My name is James, and today many people complain that they have attention spans worse than goldfish. And a study from the Swiss German University shows that in 2004, the average attention span of a person was up to 150 seconds, while more recent studies from 2024 show that the attention span of a person was only 45 seconds. This, I think, can mainly be attributed to social media, as people's attention spans are eroding down by constantly scrolling through videos. The rise of streaming services also doesn't help this, as people have the option to simply stop watching a film halfway through. In my personal opinion, this just kind of ruins the film by disrupting the flow of the story. For example, you wouldn't go to an art gallery, look at half of a painting, and then dictate your whole opinion about that piece of art based on the half that you did see. So why do this with a film? When people see movies with runtimes of over 2 hours, they begin to question whether or not it would be worth it, resorting to just waiting for the films to hit streaming services, leading to movies doing worse in the box office. It was Alfred Hitchcock that once said, "The length of a film should be directly related to the endurance of the human bladder." That being said, people that do decide to go to the cinema and see a movie with a long runtime might be put off by the pure will to make it through the movie, not without falling asleep, but without having to get another drink or go to the toilet. What do you guys think about films with long runtimes?
3: Well, me personally, I think that as an app, TikTok itself has become such a problem for film because it's like people are wanting these dopamine hits every couple seconds, and you don't get that from especially a Hitchcock film.
2: Yeah.
3: They're very slow. Like 2001 Space Odyssey is probably, I would say, one of the slowest films.
2: Yeah, it does take a while to get there eventually.
3: But, and that's Kubrick, so I don't know why I said that. But, I think that for example, The Odyssey as well, that was one of those films that a lot of people that I know didn't go and see because they're like, 2 hours and 50 minutes.
2: Yeah.
3: It's just, and you miss out. You miss out on such amazing movies just because you want this instant hit of dopamine.
2: It's the experience as well, isn't it? Going to the cinema with friends to see these movies and talk about them afterwards.
3: Yeah, exactly. And you just, yes, you're exactly right there. It's the experience of seeing it that's more important than what you're doing in between, you know?
2: Yeah. Up next, we have Helter Skelter by the Beatles.

forever.

0: That was The Talking Heads. And I'm Hamish, and I'd like to take a minute to talk about three of my favourite directors, as well as some of the most successful auteurs of the last few decades. These include people like Wes Anderson, Christopher Nolan, and Martin Scorsese. And I'd just like to ask you, James, what would you think about Wes Anderson's style and direction and how it's taken a turn over the last couple of years in the past few films?
1: So, this is quite a controversial opinion, but I personally think he's starting to slip into more of a style over substance kind of pattern. Because if you take a movie like Darjeeling Limited or The Royal Tenenbaums and you compare it to the likes of Asteroid City, one of his more recent productions, it just feels like he's lost the point of the film, which is to get the story across in a creative way, yes, but he kind of loses a lot of my interest personally. I don't know about anyone else, but I just thought, I watched Asteroid City, thought it was fantastic. I then watched Royal Tenenbaums, thought it was brilliant, went back to watch Asteroid City and thought, wow, that was really disappointing. So I feel like a lot of directors nowadays especially are kind of going into more of a, I want this to be trademarked as my movie, I want people to know it's my movie, than, oh, I want to tell that story.
0: Yeah, I'd agree with that. I think Wes Anderson's always been, since, what, Bottle Rocket was his first, I think?
1: I think it was, yeah. That or Rushmore?
0: I think, yeah. It was one of the two. But, so he's always been very stylized. You know it's his movie anyway, I feel like, because his use of symmetry and, like, lines in general has always been a part of his movies. But I think since Asteroid City is when he took his turn of being amazing movie and looking good to looking good and decent storyline, but I think it misses a lot of the depth, or if he tries to have the same depth, but he usually ends up losing it a bit.
1: Yeah, like his themes and his emotions kind of drop off, because, for example, Royal Tenenbaums, that's a tragedy. It's really sad, it's really powerful, it's really moving, and it gets its messages across. Whereas Asteroid City, I didn't know what that was about half the time, if I'm being honest.
0: Yeah, completely agree. I think when I first watched Asteroid City, it was more, I watched it and went, I'm going to go search up what that was actually meant to be about compared to what I thought it was about. Whereas Royal Tenenbaums, it gets the story across, and it's a quite a deep film for being so comically dry, in the sense that it's just everything about it, it's just the dry sense of humour throughout, it's just fantastic.
1: Yeah.
0: But yeah, on another note, I'd like to talk about a different way you can convey your own personality as a director through your films, which would be through music. And I don't think anyone does this much better than Scorsese. And I think his needle drops throughout his movies are just as iconic as the next. And Layla, in my opinion, is the climax of Goodfellas, will always be one of the most prominent scenes in crime movie cinema, where it's just the most perfect song to use, because it's nothing like what the scene is conveying, you know. And I think, yeah, it's just brilliant, and it'll always be one of the memorable scenes in a Scorsese film just because of that piano line.
1: Yeah, for me, I liked, talking about Scorsese, I liked the needle drop of I Can't Get No Satisfaction in Casino. I thought that was just brilliant, mainly because I love the song. But yeah, I just thought that was really, really good.
0: Yeah, I mean, one of my favourite needle drops of all time has to be from the movie Dawn of the Planet of the Apes, the second in the newer trilogy, where it's just the humanity finally getting a sense of home after so long. It was, I think, 10 years since the apes had, you know, taken over. And the song by the band, I think perfectly conveys this, like, example of humanity and kinship, and it's just a brilliant song. So just sit back and relax and enjoy the song, please.

0: That was The Weight by The Band. And on the theme of needle drops in movies, we were very interested around Shmoo FM today. And so we went around and asked some of the staff what they thought of as the best music in movies. What would you say the best use of a song in a movie is?
1: Is Fly From Here by Toad the Wet Sprocket in Latter Days.
2: I think that the best thing that set the tone was Mindhunter. Not any specific track, but just like the whole thing just fitted wherever they put it, and it just fitted in with what the visuals looked like every single time.
3: I'm going to go for a song called Fight the Power by Public Enemy, which was used in a film called Do the Right Thing by Spike Lee. I think that was out in 1989, so it's a long time ago.
4: I think if you're thinking about use of music in a movie, Martin Scorsese has always like kind of relied on a really good choice of music. So I think my choice, I'd probably stuck between two. The Ronettes' Be My Baby in Mean Streets, or The Crystals' Then He Kissed Me in Goodfellas.
5: Two of my favourites are Hotel California in The Big Lebowski and Stuck in the Middle with You by Steeler's Wheel in Reservoir Dogs, just because I can't hear those songs without thinking about the scenes they're used in the movie, so it's obviously had a big impact for sure.
6: I'll Always Love You, Whitney Houston in The Bodyguard, all originally done by Dolly.
7: Okay, the best use of a song in a movie was, for me, probably Good Will Hunting was the movie, and the song was Baker Street, and it was the juxtaposition of the song being really, really happy, and it was quite a violent fight scene. So I think they did that with Reservoir Dogs as well. I've not seen that movie, a bit too gory for me, but I quite like the juxtaposition of having a happy song with a really violent, gory... Well, that one wasn't, but it was a violent scene. So I like that use of a happy song.
8: So I think a really good song was in the beginning of Guardians of the Galaxy. It is Come and Get Your Love by Redbone.
9: I think mine is Mr. Blue Sky because it's at the start of the movie and it sets the tone.
10: My actual favourite is probably like the penultimate kind of scene in Baby Driver. The way that they use the song Brighton Rock by Queen is probably one of my favourites.
11: Okay, this has sparked a whole conversation whilst working from home. Honourable mentions are Don't Stop Me Now in Shaun of the Dead, Don't You Forget About Me, Simple Minds in Breakfast Club, and what other one did we just say?
12: Holding Out for a Hero.
11: Holding Out for a Hero in Shrek 2.
13: Hello, I am Romley, and I'm going to be talking about the film industry in Scotland. Scotland has a long-established film industry, which has been responsible for iconic films such as Trainspotting and Local Hero. Up until recently, films produced in Scotland tended to be filmed by Scottish or UK production companies and written and directed by Scottish or British filmmakers. The last few years have seen an influx of high-budget Hollywood films being shot in Scotland. Major titles such as World War Z and the upcoming sequel to The Batman, Spider-Man Brand New Day and several others have filmed significant sequences in locations around Scotland, such as Glasgow city centre. Some productions can bring benefits to the local economy and businesses, and also it helps to boost tourism with people coming to visit sites from their favourite films. However, there are also disadvantages, with critics claiming that local talent isn't used, with crews being brought in from America. And filming can cause disruption, with areas being closed for extended times, which can cause disruption for locals and businesses. So do you guys think it's a good idea for large productions to be shot in Scotland?
14: I think it's really good. I think it brings a lot of light into the fact that Scotland is really big in entertainment and film and TV and that whole industry. And I was going to say, going back to what you said about local talent not being used, I think that's a little bit unfair of them to say, because if a film studio was to hire people from every single place that they went to, they'd be way over budget and there'd be no notable names in any of these productions. But yeah, I think it's really good. And I went to go see the Spider-Man Brand New Day filming in Glasgow, actually, with a friend, and it was just a really good experience to be able to see that, So for people in like rural areas that are able to go to Glasgow, it's an amazing experience. And it's really, really good.
0: Yeah, I would agree on that. I think what you're saying about the big names, that's a great point, because if you don't have those big names in movies, nobody's going to think, oh, I'm going to go see it. It doesn't draw anyone in. And when you go up, I mean, it's nice for the place. If it was people in Scotland, they go, oh, it's a Scottish actor, if they knew them. And if they didn't, it's still quite nice.

0: they've put it on some of the stop signs as well. They put little Iron Brew logos in the LED lights.
1: That's ridiculous.
0: So, yeah, and you're kind of hoping they're going to have that in the movie. But yeah, so.
2: Okay, and now we have a song from Trainspotting, which is Lust for Life by Iggy Pop.

That was Lust for Life by Iggy Pop. And that's us finished. So I'd just like to say thank you for listening to us. And I hope you enjoyed hearing our thoughts about film and music. And here's our last song, Conspiracy by Paramore.

0: From the Sky News Centre at 5. The judge in the case of an American woman accused of murdering her three children says he'll declare a mistrial. It's after jurors failed to reach a decision following 7 days of deliberations. Lindsay Clancy strangled Callan, Dawson and Cora in Massachusetts in 2023, but argues she was suffering postpartum psychosis. The judge has given the defence an hour to file an emergency appeal. Reforms conference is being overshadowed by allegations about party funding breaches. Two of Nigel Farage's aides have stepped down after a sting operation suggesting a foreign donor was lined up to pay for political polling. The party insists it's broken no laws, but our political correspondent Rob Powell says it's not the attention Reform wanted.
1: The idea was to shift the conversation away from difficult questions around foreign funding, around those difficult questions towards Nigel Farage on the £5 million that came from Christopher Harbour. But what you find is this sting operation basically returning the story all the way back to that.
0: The UK government has again insisted the Falklands are British. Argentina's president has restated his country's claim to the islands and announced plans to sanction oil companies working in the area. An extra 50,000 jobs are going at Volkswagen. It's part of a major restructure. There'll be no away fans allowed at Old Firm games between Celtic and Rangers for the rest of this season. Both clubs have agreed to block travelling supporters after last term's Scottish Cup quarter-final at Ibrox, which was marred by fan unrest. Celtic boss Martin O'Neill hopes the restrictions don't damage the Old Firm derby as a spectacle.
2: Let's say just a normal fan's viewpoint. It's really quite sad. I must admit, you know, it's one of the most phenomenal fixtures in European football, if not the world. And despite the calibre of the teams, it's just a mouth-watering fixture.
0: Squeeze have cancelled tonight's gig in the US. It's after a worker was crushed to death under their tour bus. That's the latest. I'm Nick Qureshi.
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There are loads of ways that you can listen to us here on Shmoo. I'm Aaron, a.k.a. Brother Voodoo, the Clown Prince of Community Radio, and this is your kick off to your weekend, nearly 2 hours of random chaos. And we're back to normal after last week's experimentation with trying to do an outside broadcast, which didn't go spectacularly well, but it's fine. So yeah, back to normal today. We'll do everything in the order that you would normally expect it. 20 past, we'll have your Aberdeen weekend gig guide, the original and best guide to everything going on in the local music scene in Aberdeen. Also, just after 6 o'clock, we'll have two back-to-back funky tracks as we once again make Friday funky. We'll have your weekend weather watch. We'll have other What's On information for you for stuff happening this weekend. And throughout the show, I'll ask for your help to choose which track we should play to close out proceedings. We do that with a birthday bash.

Yes, indeed. If you've not heard this before, I'm going to give you three choices for potential last song of the show, and they all feature musicians who are born on this day, today being the 4th of September. I know, September already, blimey. So, first of all, born on the 4th of September in 1990 was James Bay. If he wins the vote, we're going to finish off the show with a bit of this. This is Hope at the River.

there you go. That's choice number one. That's James Bay and Hold Back the River. Meanwhile, choice number two, born on this day in 1981, was Beyoncé. If she wins the vote, we're going to finish off the show with a bit of this. This is Crazy in Love.

And your third and final choice for this week's birthday bash, born on this day in 1960, was Kim Thayil of Soundgarden. If they win the vote, we'll finish off the show with a bit of this. This is Black Hole Sun.

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Just look for Brother Voodoo. Brother spelled B-R-U-T-H-A, apart from Twitter. And on WhatsApp, you can message me live here in the studio. 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That's 0775 998 9983. Send your messages there. I'll keep you up to date with the birthday bash as the show goes on. Meanwhile, this is Kelly Clarkson, and Since You've Been Gone.

That, of course, was Salt and Pepper and Push It. Before that, what did we have before that? It's been a hell of a week once again. Kelly Clarkson, of course it was. And Since You've Been Gone here on Cruise Control Friday on Shmoo FM. It's just coming up to 20 past. And by my reckoning, that means it's probably about time for...

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Okay, let's kick things off. Tonight at the Music Hall, Daryl Smith and the Soul Brothers Syndicate, plus special guests, all performing at the Music Hall tonight. It all kicks off at 7:30, and £38.50 is the entry fee for that one. Then to the Lemon Tree, where Heartbreak, the Tom Petty show, it's a big tribute show thing, that's on the Lemon Tree tonight. 8:30 start there. £23.10 for adults, £11 for students and under 18s. Then over to the Carlton Bar. I believe it's their jam night once again with Full House, the house band. 8 p.m. start. Entry is free. Malone's Bar, meanwhile, has George Stokes and Lewis Fraser both playing there from 6 o'clock. And that is free also. O'Donoghue's has a Retrofit playing from 11 o'clock tonight. That's also free. And another free gig at the Craftsman Company. Josh Byers playing there from 9 o'clock. Krakatoa tonight plays host to Votive, Rank, Noise Pack and Marith. Loads of noise making going on down Krakatoa from 8 p.m. Entry is £9 on the door. And finally for tonight at Drummond's, Sun Stinger with support by Floating Heads. 8 p.m. start for that. £10 plus booking fee is your ticket price. To get you in the mood for that, if you're going or even if you're not, this is a single by Sun Stinger from earlier this year. This is Never Never. And we'll have Saturday and Sunday's gigs after this.

That was Sunstinger, and that was Never Never. It's about NVR, NVR. It's a single from earlier this year, and as I say, you can catch Sunstinger along with Floating Heads tonight at Cafe Drummond's.

Okay, let's move things on to tomorrow. And we'll start things off at the P&J Live. The Drifters are going to be playing from 6 o'clock tomorrow evening. As far as I can see, it's sold out, though. So if you don't have tickets, yeah, sorry about that. Over to the Music Hall, then. Glasville, another country show. That's from 8 p.m. £32.50 is the entry fee there. The Lemon Tree on Saturday night is getting a little bit funky with Funk Connection from 8 p.m. £13.20 to get you in there. At more tribute act action at Unit 51, the Luke Coombs Experience, more country. That's a tribute show from 7 p.m. £22.38 is the ticket fee there. Gray's Inn in Maastricht plays host to Skin Deep on Saturday night, £8.30 entry. Sorry, £8.30 is the start time. Free is the entry fee. And another free one at the Rusty Nail, Bash Street Kids playing Saturday from 8 p.m. Paisley Shirts play O'Donoghue's from 11 o'clock, and that's also free. And at the Craftsman Company, John Elphinstone plays from 9 o'clock. Free entry there too. Loads of free music this Saturday night. Malone's Bar has Cameron Eager and Callum Michael from 6:30. And then back to Krakatoa, where Outside the Original will be playing from 8 p.m. Tickets for that, £15 plus booking fee. There's some dancing going on down at D2, down below Drummond's. Danza Katartica will have Cornetta and Sophia Elettra on the ones and twos from 11 p.m. on Saturday. £8 entry fee there. And then upstairs at Drummond's, 2 p.m. in the daytime. The daytime session will be provided by Yogi's Like a Daydream. And then later on, from 8 p.m, we're all getting a bit mod. Target 5 playing from 8 o'clock, £9 plus booking fee is the entry fee for that. Okay, let's rattle through Sunday's offerings. Krakatoa has Magma, the open mic night, jam night type thing. That's every Sunday from 7:30 p.m. Entry is free. Then at the Lemon Tree, When Rivers Meet, playing with support by Green. 7 p.m. start. £30.25 is the ticket price for the Lemon Tree on Sunday. Then back to the Tivoli Theatre, the Keep It Country Show, starring Philomena Begley, Robert Mizell, Kathy Durkin, Sean Loughrey, and the Celtic Storm Band. 7:30 start. Tickets are £31.50 for the Tivoli. At O'Donoghue's, they're having their jam night from 4 p.m. Sunday afternoon. That is free. And also free at Drummond's, the Tickets will be playing from 6 o'clock on Sunday evening. Finally, to finish us off for Sunday, at Malone's, Jamie Rodden is playing from 8 o'clock, and that's absolutely free. To play us out, though, this is the band playing at the Lemon Tree on Sunday. This is When Rivers Meet, and this is The Tide Is Turning.

script. The ink won't dry and the pages don't slip. A look, a grin, and we face our fear. It's more than talk that we used to hear.

A little bit of Happy Mondays on a Friday evening. That was Step On. Okay, after this next track, I think we'll do a bit of an update with what's going on with this week's birthday bash. We'll do that after some Rihanna. This is Don't Stop the Music. Please don't stop the-

0: Okay, if you just joined us, scooch in, scooch in. Let's give you an update on what's happening with this week's birthday bash. I'm giving you the chance to choose which song we play just before we close out our radio show before 7 o'clock tonight. And the three choices are based on musicians born on this day, today being the 4th of September. So, first of all, born on the 4th of September in 1990 was James Bay. If he wins the vote, we're going to finish off today's show with Hold Back the River.
1: Wine

There we go. That's choice number one. That's James Bay and Hold Back the River. Choice number two, meanwhile, born on this day in 1981, was Beyoncé. If she wins the vote, we're going to finish off the show with Crazy in Love.

or your third and final choice on this week's Birthday Bash. Born on this day in 1960 was Kim Thayil of Soundgarden. If they win the vote, we finish off the show with Black Hole Sun.

So those are the three choices for this week's birthday bash. And as I say, you've got until just before 7 o'clock to get your vote in. It's a bit quiet tonight. I don't know, people out doing stuff? What's going on? Am I missing something? Maybe everyone's gone to all of the fantastic gigs that are on tonight. As I say, we've had a couple of votes in so far. Both of them have been for Soundgarden. So some currently swaying in that direction. But if you would like to cast your vote and you haven't yet, and you'd like to sway things with your opinion, you can do so via a number of methods. You can message me live here in the studio via the WhatsApp number. The WhatsApp number to send your message is 0775 998 9983. That's 0775 998 9983. You can also head on over to our Facebook group. Just do a search on Facebook for Shmoo FM Cruise Control. 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And you can, there's a poll that is currently live there right now. You can also message me on social media. Find me on Blue Sky or Instagram or Threads or Mastodon. Just look for Brother Voodoo. Brother spelled B-R-U-T-H-A. And we'll keep you up to date with the birthday bash as the show goes on.

but we are currently hurtling towards that halfway point of the show when we have to hand you over to those fine, upstanding people over at the news to hear all of the no doubt wonderful things happening out there in the big wide world. When we come back, though, I'll have for you two back-to-back funky tracks as we once again make Friday funky. We'll also have your weekend weather watch. We'll talk about other things going on in Aberdeen this weekend. And, of course, we'll have the conclusion to the birthday bash. So there's many reasons to keep your wireless locked to us here on Shmoo. To get us up to the news, though, this is Paolo Nutini and his cover of It Must Be Love. Catch you on the other side.

0: From the Sky News Centre at 6, Nigel Farage's speech to the Reform Conference has been repeatedly interrupted by hecklers. It had been delayed by a security alert before two women stood up and held a banner during the leader's address.
1: This is a continuity government. Oh, we've got a screamer! We've got a screamer! We've got a screamer!
0: More protesters were thrown out in a series of separate incidents. The conference has started under the cloud of new allegations about breaches of funding rules, but Mr. Farage says the party has done nothing wrong. The judge in a case gripping America says he intends to declare a mistrial. Lindsay Clancy doesn't deny killing her children in Massachusetts in 2023, but her lawyers argue it was down to postpartum psychosis. Her team has been allowed to file an emergency appeal. The UK government insists the Falklands are British and its position is unwavering. Argentina's president has reiterated his country's claim to the islands and announced plans to sanction oil companies working in the area. Simon Weston, a veteran of the 1982 conflict, says Javier Milei is trying to sustain his political future.
2: They do this every several months or every several years. And at the moment, there's an election happening in Argentina, or is about to happen. He's tanking in the polls. The country is in economic crisis. That's what caused them to invade 44 years ago. Nothing has changed.
0: A woman who was in charge of an out-of-control dog which killed her cousin has avoided jail. 24-year-old Kelsey Reed's XL bully attacked Morgan Dorset, who was 19, at a flat in Bristol last February. Netflix has defended a jump in subscription prices. The standard tier rises £1 to £13.99. And there'll be no away fans allowed at Old Firm games between Celtic and Rangers for the rest of this season. The ban has been agreed by the clubs after last term's Scottish Cup quarter-final at Ibrox was marred by fan unrest. That's the latest. I'm Nick.
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Oh, just one of my favourite funky tracks. That was Sir John Quarterman and Free Soul. And that was I Got So Much Trouble in My Mind. Before that, we had the immortal Stevie Wonder and Every Time I See You, I Go Wild. Two back-to-back funky tracks. I think you'll find, once again, we have made Friday funky, and your weekend will be all the sweeter for it. We will make Friday funky again at around about this time next week here on Cruise Control Friday. But welcome back to part two of this week's show. Still to come, we will have the conclusion to this week's birthday bash, the battle between James Bay, Beyonce and Soundgarden for potential last song of the show. We'll also have your weekend weather watch, and I think after this next track we'll talk about some other things going on in Aberdeen this weekend. We'll do all of that after a little bit of Betty Boo. This is Where Are You Baby?

Okay, let's talk about some other things going on this weekend here in the Granite City. We'll start off tonight and tomorrow at the Aberdeen Arts Centre. 100 Years of Magic. Step into a world of wonder as Aberdeen Magical Society celebrates a remarkable century of magic with a spectacular showcase of mystery, skill and showmanship. For 100 years, the Society has brought together magicians from across the Northeast to share their passion for the art of illusion. This special celebratory show features the talents of its members in a dazzling variety of variety show filled with sleight of hand, mind reading, comedy magic, grand illusion and thrilling escapology. Appearing tonight are Carl House, the Great Houtini, Chris Begg as Christian Sanacci, Dave Goulding, David Anderson, the Magician's Apprentice, Ian Smith, four magicians, Gary Seagraves, James Dixon, Jim Aitken, Paul Ray and Smith and Burns. Tomorrow night you again have Carl House, the Great Houtini, along with Dave Goulding, Ian Smith, four magicians, Gary Seagraves, James Dixon, Magic Jono, Sid Ozalid, Smith and Burns, Steve Meredith and Stuart Sharkey, the Colliston Conjurer. Tickets are £21.56 for standard. Concessions are £19.40, and that's all going on at the Aberdeen Arts Centre tonight and tomorrow from 7 p.m. Also going on tomorrow at Seton Park from 1 o'clock down at Seton Park, Envirolution Aberdeen 2026, a community-based and free festival dedicated to increasing understanding, connection and engagement with the natural world. There'll be stalls, walkabouts, workshops from people like C-Fine and Nesfit and the Repair Centre, talks, and there'll be films and performances by musicians such as Grampian Concert Orchestra, the Guarana Street Band, the Melting Pot Collective, 8-Bit Psycho, Rebecca Dunn, Kaleidoscope and The Lorelei. And even better, it's all free. That's going on at Seton Park from 1 p.m. until 6 p.m. tomorrow. And also going on tomorrow across various venues, it's Doors Open Day. Hundreds of buildings across Scotland open their doors for free each September, for some for only a day, only one day of the year, giving a rare look inside spaces not normally open to the public. Let's see, Aberdeen's programme takes on hidden libraries, churches, green spaces across the city, part of European Heritage Days and coordinated nationally with the Scottish Civic Trust. So, places that are doing Doors Open Today. Today I have bits of paper I'm going to leaf through. So, the Aberdeen Townhouse, the Society of Advocates, Robert Gordon's College, Aberdeen Sheriff Court, the Kirk of St Nicholas, St Mary's Chapel, the Belmont Community Cinema, the Central Library, Aberdeen Trade Unions Council, the Peacock and the Worm Visual Arts, St Andrew's Cathedral, Trinity Church for the first time, Bonacord Baths, Gilconston Church, Albine Hospital, St Margaret's School for Girls, Freemasons Hall, the Bridge Club of Aberdeen, St John the Evangelist Church, Quaker Meeting House, the Aberdeen Synagogue and Jewish Community Centre, Aberdeen Spiritualist and Healing Sanctuary for the first time, St Mary's Episcopal Church, Trinity Hall, the Albury Community Sports Hub, the Ferry Hill Railway Heritage Trust, Scottish Fire and Rescue Service, Aberdeen Mosque and Islamic Centre, the Aberdeen Family History Society, the Masjid Anchorage and Community Centre, the St Margaret of Scotland Episcopal Church, the Institute of Medical Sciences, the Aberdeen Mosque and Islamic Centre, I think we said that, St Macca's Cathedral, Envirolution, which is obviously, we talked about that, that's not a building, King's College Chapel, Confucius Institute, the Cruikshank Botanical Gardens, Anne M. Cruikshank Observatory, the Zoology Building, the Wallace Tower, the Sir Duncan Rice Library, James Hutton Institute, the Aberdeen Crematorium, the Tyburn Temple and Cultural Centre, the Tory United Free Church, the Church of Jesus Christ of Latter-day Saints, the International School Aberdeen, Nescol, Nescol and Gallagate, and the Compass Project at the Camp Hill Wellbeing Trust. All of them are opening their doors for Doors Open Day tomorrow. I need to lie down.

And whatever you get up to this weekend, have a very safe and enjoyable time. Meanwhile, this is The Revelers and New America. Oh, no.

0: Yes, the sound of John Ketley as a weatherman by Tribe of Toffs can mean only one thing. It's time for your weekend weather watch here on Cruise Control Friday on Schmo FM.
1: John Ketley is a weatherman, a weatherman, a weatherman. John Ketley is a weatherman, so is Michael Fish.
0: And looking out the studio window... window. It is windy. Quite a lot moving on the trees. Some people abandoning, trying to kick a ball around the park next door. But it's still clear, and it's only slightly grey clouds in the sky. According to the weather here, it says that there is chance of showers across the next hour, but then it should basically clear up to being relatively clear overnight. Your temperatures, your low for the overnight tonight is 11 degrees. That's basically it. There should be possibly some showers in the next hour and then calm down for the rest of the night. Moving on to tomorrow, looks like the best day out of the 2 days of the weekend. We've got basically sunny intervals. Some blusteriness. Yeah, it could be a little bit breezy, I think, is probably the worst thing you can say about it. It should be dry. Your high temperature is 18, which is kind of what we had today. And again, lows of 11. So it's comparable to today, really, I think. It's all right. Sunday, a little bit more miserable. Starts off with rain in the morning. That should probably clear up around about 2 o'clock in the afternoon and then be just kind of a bit overcast for the rest of the day. Your temperature's down a smidge. High is 17. Low is 13, which is a bit warmer of an evening. A bit more windy as well, though. Tomorrow, maximum gusts 29 miles per hour. 36 on Sunday, so a bit wetter, a bit windier, and a bit more meh. So if you're going to go and do things, go and enjoy Doors Open Day or Envirolution tomorrow. 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

07 371329 to get more information about the Silver City Surfers. Meanwhile, this is Hoosiers and Goodbye, Mr. A.

excellent stuff. Hopefully that's perked up your Friday evening. A bit of Hoosiers and Goodbye, Mr. A. We are hurtling towards the end of this week's show, but we still need to sort out the small matter of this week's Birthday Bash. Not had a lot of votes. If you've not voted on the Birthday Bash yet, go and get your votes in, because I think we need to deal with that next.

We'll do all of that after a little bit of what should we have? Let's go with Ed Sheeran. This is Sing.

Okay, as promised, let's bring our birthday bash to a conclusion for another week. All through the show, you have been voting on which track you want me to play to close out proceedings, and the hour is very nearly at hand. So, one final recap. Three acts, all with birthdays on this day, today being the 4th of September. So, first of all, born on the 4th of September in 1990 was James Bay. If he wins the vote, we finish off the show with Hold Back the River.

That's choice number one. Choice number two, meanwhile, born on this day in 1981, was Beyoncé. If she wins the vote, we'll finish off the show with Crazy in Love.

That's Beyonce. I was saying I'm slightly disappointed that I couldn't find a third Bay, because we got Chris Bay, Beyonce, and finally, born on this day in 1960, the guitarist from Soundgarden, Kim Thayil. If they win the vote, we finish off the show with Black Hole Sun.

all through the show. You've been voting on which track you want us to play to close out proceedings, and we'll be announcing and playing the winner of this week's Birthday Bash after a bit of this. Everybody do voting and go crazy and stuff.

0: Fred.
1: That's it. The voting is now closed. Thank you ever so much if you cast your vote. It's been a quiet one tonight. I'm not sure if it's the choices on offer or just people out and about doing things. Thank you to Sally Silvers and to Natalie Hood, who both voted on Facebook. We had a couple of other votes as well here and there. I can tell you, the final result of this week's birthday bash in condescending order, Beyoncé received no votes. James Bay received one, but the winner with four votes is Soundgarden. And therefore, we finish tonight's show with Black Hole Sun. Have a fantastic weekend, and I'll talk to you soon.

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1: Top officials discussed accepting funds from a foreign donor. That's led to two men being suspended and Mr Farage to say this.
2: I repeat, reform has broken no law. We take compliance extremely seriously. And ask yourself, why is all of this happening? Anyone got a clue why it's happening? Because they're scared of us.
1: The judge in the Lindsay Clancy trial, which has gripped America, says he intends to declare a mistrial after jurors failed again to reach a verdict. The former nurse admits strangling her three young children but argues she was suffering postpartum psychosis. Argentina's president has repeated his country's claim to the Falkland Islands and announced plans to sanction oil companies working in the area. But the UK government insists the territory is British and its position's unwavering. An investigation is going to look at whether Northern Ireland's water body is fit for purpose. Stormont's infrastructure minister says she's concerned about a number of issues. There'll be no away supporters at Old Firm matches this season after crowd trouble during last term's Scottish Cup quarter-final at Ibrox. A temporary agreement's been reached between Celtic and Rangers following a Scottish FA review into fan disorder and pitch incursions. Rangers boss Derek McInnes admits it's upsetting for genuine supporters.
3: It's disappointing that's been made. It's always better when opposition fans are allowed into a derby game, but there's still got to be behaviours met, and obviously that's the decision that's been made, but I haven't spoke to anybody at the club regarding that, so I can't really comment any more on that.
1: Netflix has defended putting up its
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5: Good morning. If you're still tuned in from the breakfast show, I'm back again. Or if you just tuned in especially for this, good morning and welcome to the community show in Northfield, the Cummins Park and Middlefield. I'm Dave. I'll be here until 10 o'clock. All the stuff from your area, weather, traffic, all that stuff and beyond. And a lot of good music as well. Kicking you off with this one. This is The Who and a track called Baba O'Reilly.

What a way to start a show. That's a Who and Baba O'Reilly. Hello, welcome to a nice sunny day in Aberdeen. Give you the weather and the traffic in your area in just a minute. I'm Dave. That is the Northfield, Cummins Park and Middlefield Community Show every Friday from 9 o'clock until 10 o'clock. It's your show. Remember, if you want to be featured on the show, or if you've got anything happening, get in touch with us. I'll give you the email address later on. If you've got anything happening and you want to come in and tell everybody about it, feel free. The door is always open. I love having guests in the studio. But if you want to email us, we can get it on the newsreads here, and it'll be read out during every show. The breakfast shows, cruise controls and pot lunches, if you desire that. But let's get you some weather and some traffic before we go any further. Just looking out the window, it's got rather windy, but it says sunny, changing to partly cloudy by night time. It is quite a bright morning as well. A top temperature today going to be 19 degrees with a low of 11 degrees, low pollen count, and sunset is 7:58 tonight. Saturday, if you've anything planned for Saturday, sunny, changing to partly cloudy by night time, but again, a low pollen count, and it's going to be dry. Top temperature tomorrow, 18 degrees with a low of 11 degrees. And on Sunday, overcast, changing to sunny intervals by lunchtime. Same temperature as a Saturday, 18 degrees, top temperature, sunrise, 21 minutes past 6. Looking ahead, Monday and Tuesday look like sunny intervals with cloud, average highs of 17 degrees and lows of 10 degrees. So the weather looks not too bad. How do the roads look in your area? Not too bad as well. Just like you say as well, this Great Northern Road is back open again. So the buses are running as per normal. There was taking a little bit of a diversion there, but they're running as per normal. Looking, there's a little bit of a traffic congestion just at the end of Provost Rush Drive at the roundabout there, and also at Provost Fraser Drive, just getting onto the roundabout there. No real problems. Slow-moving traffic on Provost Fraser Drive at the junction with Kettlehills Crescent, and also on Spring Hill Road at the junction with Byron Terrace. That's heading north on there, and also at the junction of Bremner Terrace, that's heading north there as well. Apart from that, everything looks all right. No real problems I can see. I'll just zoom in and see if it says anything. Traffic looks, it's all green. Like when the traffic's green, it means I don't hate to have problems. There's a lot of problems in the centre of town, but you don't want to know about that. You don't want to know about that. Stay away from Riverside Drive. That's all I'm saying. But yeah, the traffic in your area is fine, and the weather's fine as well. Not a bad day, not a bad Friday as well. A couple of things we've got to get to as well. We've got to news from your area, news from all around your area as well. First one I want to touch on is, let's see, I just got this from Northfield Academy, and it says, Crocs are cool, just not in PE. Evidently, some people are wearing Crocs in PE, and they're saying now they're now banned from Northfield Academy. Why? Because it says, ready, respectful and safe, of course, the school model, motto, ready, proper trainers help you take part fully, move confidently and get the most out of the lesson. Respectful, wearing this correct PE kit shows respect for the lesson, your classmates and the expectations we all share. And safe, Crocs can slip off, cause trips and injuries. Trainers help keep you and others safe during activity. So fair dues, they've just posted on their Facebook page that they are, Crocs are now going to be banned in PE, officially banned. I think there was just an unofficial ban, but they're officially banned in PE now. So yeah, Crocs are cool. They are very comfortable as well, but they have got a habit of falling off. And yeah, not in PE. So this is just popped up just now as well. This is September at the Nuke. The Nuke is the new Sam H building where Tony Macaroni used to be in Upper Kirkgate. They've got a lot of stuff happening throughout September. I'm going to go through a few of them for you. So today, 10:30 till 12, understanding support options. Saturday, tomorrow morning, that's 10:30 till 12, there's a menopause cafe. On Tuesday, there's a Balfour Beatty employability pop-up, that's 10 till 3. And one seed forward, make your own herb garden, 10 till 12. Wednesday the 9th, the Neurodiversity Cafe, that's between 6 and 7.
On next Friday, the 11th, Granite City Blether, that's 10:30 till 12. A creative writing workshop, 1:30 to 3:30. And coping with stress, 10:30 till 12. A lot of good stuff here in this, and it's all free. Some H here for you to drop in. That's on the 15th, Tuesday the 15th, between 10 and 12:30. Again, a Menopause Cafe on the 16th, Wednesday the 16th, between 6 and 7. Building Resilience on the 18th, Friday the 18th, 10:30 till 12. Granite City Blether on Monday, 10:30 till 12. North East Sensory Services pop up. That's 11 till 1 on the 22nd. A Parents Cafe, that's 1 till 2:30 p.m. And a Men's Cafe between 6 and 7. That's on Wednesday. 24th, that's a Thursday, Hobbycraft Workshop, Introduction to Watercolour, 2 till 3 o'clock. And on the 25th, this is something I should maybe go to, Understanding Sleep, 10:30 till 12. That's Friday the 25th. Sunday the 27th, Reading Nook, that's 10:30 till 12. And 29th, that is Tuesday the 29th, Home Energy Scotland drop-in. 10 till 4, that's quite interesting, and you learn a lot of tips there, how to save money in your household bills as well. And Cycling UK, women only led bike ride, 10:30 to 12:30. And on the 30th, Wednesday the 30th, to close out September, Craft Club, Junk Journaling, 1:30 till 3:30. This is at the Nuke, Sam H, as I say, the old place in Upper Kirkgate where Tony Macaroni was. Brilliant place, something that was very needed, a very popular place as well. All the stuff is free as well. I haven't got, you can sign up on Eventbrite for these events as well, if you so desire. Go into Eventbrite and look for the Nuke at Sam H. 9:15 on a Friday morning. There's a little bit of music. This is Aha, and the sun always shines on TV, and the sun always shines. Well, it's shining this morning, isn't it?

Yeah, The Sun Always Shines on TV. That is, of course, AHA. They've got new opening hours for the 3G pitch up at Northfield. 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There you go. That is the new times for the 3G pitch as well. Now, if you're interested, I'm going to give you some of this. We've got some stuff happening in the city. We're going to start with the September dates for the Aberdeen FC Community Trust and the 4 weeks that we've got here. The activities, all free activities, these, by the way, and I'll tell you how to get involved with this as well. So, starting off Monday, 7th of September, Football Memories. It's at Alex Ferguson Lounge at Pittodrie. Enter by the main stand, main entrance. That's 2 o'clock till 3:30 p.m. Usually have a guest speaker, so a lot of chat about football. It's all dementia friendly and Alzheimer's friendly as well. And they got a cup of tea and a biscuit and a good old chin wag there. Tuesday the 8th of September, the health walk is starts at the Bridger D Bar, and we are going to be walking along Riverside, across the George VI Bridge, back across the George VI Bridge and into the Duthie Park, and that starts at 10 o'clock. Thursday the 10th of September, Pittodrie Community Hub, 12:30 till 3:30, that's the Richard Donald stand at Pittodrie, all free as well, free hot meal as well, and I can tell you it's mince and tatties next week. I got a heads up for yesterday, it says I'm doing my show tomorrow, can you tell what it is? So it's mince and tatties next week. Then Tuesday the 15th of September, there's a Kinship Coffee Morning, that's all for Kinship Carers, 10 a.m. to 11:30, that's at Richard Donald stand, again that's free. Tuesday 15th of September, the Health Walk again, that's 10 a.m. till 12 p.m. starting at Alton's Hotel, Aberdeen Alton's Hotel, having a walk around the Old Cove there and back there. Again, the Community Hub, 12:30 till 3:30 on the 17th of September. And it's also on the 17th of September, Football Memories, 2 p.m. till 3:30 p.m. Sir Alex Ferguson Lounge again. Now, week four, Monday, 21st of September, Football Memories, 2 p.m. till 3:30, Sir Alex Ferguson Lounge. Tuesday, the 22nd of September, Health Walk, we're starting at 10 o'clock there. Rose Hill Chapter having a walk around Stuart Park, that, and then back. And then Friday, the 25th of September, Social History Memories, 10 a.m. till 12:30 p.m. That's at Middlefield Community Project. It was absolutely brilliant last week, and I know it's one of my projects, but it was really good. We was talking about Craig Inch's Peterhead Prison, all the prisons in Aberdeen, and next sort of 2 months is going to be music in Aberdeen, some bands from Aberdeen, some venues. And, you know, there's some obscure venues, if everybody remembers, bands playing at the Cloverleaf and the Wharton and the Copper Beach, all these places. So we're going to be talking about that. And that's free as well. That's Friday, 25th of September, 11 a.m. to 12:30 at Middlefield Community Project. Get a cup of tea and a biscuit, I hope, if you're listening to Dave Smith this time. And the last week, we've got a health walk, Tuesday, the 29th of September, 10 a.m. meeting at Nigby Golf Club. We're going up around the New Harbour, which is a nice walk. Really nice walk if we got a good day. We've done it once before, long after the road opened, and walk up round past the lighthouse, then down past the Tory Battery, and then back to the Nigby Golf Club. And then Wednesday, 30th September, again one of my programmes, Music Memories, 2 p.m. till 3 p.m. 3:30 p.m. down here at Shmoo and Woodside. Again, all free as well if you're interested in coming along for that. That is the Aberdeen FC Community Trust programmes for September. Now, we have got, this is at Woodside Fountain Centre. This is all free unless there's a cost in next activity, which there is a couple. So this is adult class and activities, weekly community activities for adults. Everyone welcome at Woodside Fountain Centre. That's down here, Great Northern Road. So Monday, 10 till 12, ESOL.
11 till 1, Woodside Women's Group. 6 p.m. till 8 p.m., Woodside Women's Group. And 6:15 till 7 o'clock, I Wanna Get Fit. That's £6 charge for that as well. Tuesday, 9:30 till 11, Parents of Toddlers, that's a £2 charge. 1:30 till 2:30, Pilates, that's a £2 charge. And 5:30 till 8 o'clock, Men's Drum Lessons. Brilliant, and that's free as well. Wednesday, 6:30 till 8:30, and Knit and Natter, that's fortnightly. And 6:30 till 8 o'clock, of volleyball. I played volleyball at school a long time ago. Away. I couldn't play volleyball now. On a Thursday, 2 o'clock till 4 o'clock, Silver City Surfers. And 6:30 till 8:30, Arts and Craft Group. Just asking for a donation for that. And on Friday, 10 o'clock to 11 o'clock, Zumba. So if you fancy that, after here, 10 o'clock, listen to the show, head down to Woodside Fountain Centre, Zumba. It costs you £3, but it's all good. 10 o'clock till 12:30, free food. 11 o'clock till 1 o'clock, a free minibus to Asda. And 11 o'clock till 12:30, language coffee. So a lot of stuff going on today down at the Woodside Fountain Centre. I'll go through that again. 10 o'clock to 11 o'clock, Zumba. That'll cost you £3. 10 o'clock till 12 o'clock is going to be free food. 11 o'clock till 1 o'clock, a free minibus to Asda if you fancy going down there, Asda down the beach, do your shopping. And then 11 o'clock until 12:30, that is a language coffee, cafe there as well. Woodside Fountain Centre, Great Northern Road, AB242QY. And as I say, a lot of these items are free unless I said there was a cost attached to it. Right. It's 9:27 on a Friday morning. What shall we have? A bit of... yes, here's Elvis Costello.

There you go, Elvis Costello. I don't want to go to Chelsea. Just had a visit from the fantastic Mr. Alan Parker, who'll be here at 11 o'clock until 1 o'clock with his packed lunch. Be sure to tune in for that as well, because I'm sure it's going to be fantastic. Now, this is something that's starting today. So this is, says, we are still taking sign-ups for new girls-only sessions from age 5 to 7, starting Friday the 4th of September. That is today, 5 to 6 p.m. at Goals, Aberdeen, Garthy. Now, this is girls' football sessions, girls-only football sessions. These sessions are perfect for girls who are new to football and are already playing and want some extra training in a fun, welcoming environment. We'll focus on confidence, ball control, dribbling, passing and small-sided games. All abilities welcome. If your daughter is keen to get involved, get a message to them. That is Pitch2Pro. And it says here, we're excited to introduce a brand new girls-only sessions for age 5 to 7, starting Friday 4th of September. These sessions are perfect for young girls who want to get involved in football, whether they've never kicked a ball before or already love playing. Fun, engaging football sessions, age 5 to 7, all abilities welcome, starting Friday 4th of September, 5 till 6 p.m. down at Goals, Aberdeen, and it is £30 for the block. Places are limited, and the sessions will focus on developing the basis of football through fun games, lots of touches, and plenty of opportunities to play in a positive girls-only environment. Interested in getting your daughter involved? Send them a message or sign up for. Now, it's a sign-up form on a Facebook page. It's Pitch2, the number 2, Pro. They will stay. You can sign up there. They'll give you all the. They've also got boys only sessions. That's going to be starting, I think. When does that start? It doesn't say. It's every Wednesday. Yeah, boys only sessions. Boys between 5 and 8. Fun engaging sessions. That's £30 per block as well. Ages 5 to 8. Down at Goals. And again, spaces are limited. But if you are interested in that for your girl, it starts tonight. And you know, it's you never know these. And the thing is that it's not only about playing football. It's about integrating with the community and making friends and learning new talents and getting out and doing something in for the fresh air rather than sit at home on an Xbox. I mixed up an iPhone and an Xbox there. an Xbox or a PlayStation. But yeah, if you go to the web, the Facebook page, Pitch2Pro, that's PITCH, number 2, PRO, and they've got all their sign-ups there as well. £30 for a block, it's pretty good there, and you know your girls are getting the best coaching there as well. All good stuff. Right, so coming up on the 3rd of October to 11th of October is a Wayward Festival. This is a thing that happens every year. My daughter was involved with this a couple of years ago. Over the years, they've supported 55 young peoples in our youth communities, showcased over 500 artists, writers, performers and practitioners, and hosted over 21,000 audience members. Great stuff. I went down to a couple of things last year, and it was brilliant the way they did it. Part of the World Centre for Creative Writing at the University of Aberdeen, Wayward empowers young people to produce cross-arts literary festival in Aberdeen, which celebrates new work and ideas, amplifies diverse voices, and breaks down barriers to culture in our community. That means we're not only putting on live events for you to enjoy, but working with young people and partner communities to ensure the festival is achieving its aims. A lot of good stuff. Starts on Saturday the 3rd of October with an animation workshop. That's at 10 a.m. at Sir Duncan Rice Library, and it carries on until the 11th of October. There is a programme which I've got written in my hand here. I'll tell you a few highlights of it. There's a pirate craft workshop. That's on Sunday the 4th of October at Sir Duncan Rice Library. Sea shanty workshop. A youth concert at the King's Pavilion. This is all on Sunday the 4th of October. Tuesday the 6th of October, we've got Northeast Voices at St Nicholas Kirklitz at 7:30. DIY publishing at 4 p.m. That's the Link Letter Rooms. That's Wednesday the 7th of October. And also the Thursday, the 8th of October, Poetry as Activism. That's at Linklater Rooms at 10:30. Friday, the 9th of October, we've got a Causeway magazine launch. That's 2:30 at the Cowdrey Hall. And Saturday, the 10th of October, the Scottish Poetry Today.
That's a Cowdery Hall at 12:30. Rosie Jones on paper at Cowdery Hall at 4:30. And Jazz Poetry at the Cowdery Hall at 7 p.m. And on Sunday, we've got the Tulum Prize, 2006 prize given at the AAG Seminar Room at 11:30. A lot of good stuff, as I say, on here. You can pick up these leaflets, so if you want to come down to Shmoo, you can pick them up at Shmoo, because we've got a few of them here as well, but you can pick them up at local libraries as well if you're interested in that. A lot of these things are free as well, and empowering the local community and the local. So the venues are Sir Duncan Rice Library, Lineker Linkletter Rooms, King's Pavilion, Cowdery Hall, Aberdeen Art Gallery, and St Nicholas Kirk. Free tickets for 30 plus events and low cost tickets available for every event. 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Last year, donations allowed us to program 3 extra events. That's brilliant. That really good stuff as well. I think you can find this program for it online as well. But that is Aberdeen's Cross Arts Literary Festival, 3rd to 11th of October 2026, the Wayward Festival. The website is www.waywardfestival.com. It's really good to see local artists and very diverse talents as well. So there you go. If you're interested in that, www.waywardfestival.com. It's 9:37. It's time for a little bit of magic here. Abracadabra by Steve Madbun. See what I did there?

Yeah, a little bit of magic on a Friday morning. That's Abracadabra from the Steve Miller Band. Now, are you looking, if anyone got a project they fancy doing in the local community and they're looking for money for it? Right. The Fair of Aberdeen Board has opened a funding round of small grants for up to £2,500 for organisations delivering activities in the priority areas of Cummins Park, Heatherfold, Maastricht, Middlefield, Northfield, Seaton, Tillydrone, Woodside, Ashgrove, Stockett Hill, George Street, Torrey or Kincorth. They're looking for applications for community activities that bring people together, make them feel more included in their community. 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This is one-off funding and your activities should be completed by the end of March 2027. 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All application form need to be submitted by the same email, by 2nd October 2026. You should submit one application for each idea you would like up to £2,000, £2,500 funding for. You can apply for more than one grant or one activity, but the total for all applications submitted for each organisation should not exceed £5,000. So, if you're an organisation in any of these areas, Cummins Park, Heatherfold, Maastricht, Middlefield, Northfield, Seaton, Tillydrone, Woodside, Ashgrove, Stockett Hill, George Street, Torrey or Kincorth, and you want to start an activity that's going to benefit the company and you haven't got the money to do it, email, please email fairaberdeenfund@aberdeencity.gov.uk. Receive an application form, let them know what you're wanting the money for, and who knows, you might get the money to do the application, but they've got to be in by the 2nd of October 2026, so you've got a month to get this sorted out. But in the start, email for the application form, fairaberdeenfund@aberdeencity.gov.uk. That's great stuff. That's get things moving in the local communities. Now, a mental health and wellbeing support information drop-in is taking place on Monday, 5th of October, from 5pm to 7pm at Station House Media Unit at Shmoo, down here at Station Road. Entry is free and food refreshments will be provided. Come along and have a chat with the stallholders. Stallholders include Aberdeen in Recovery, ACFO, Aberdeen Health and Social Care, Sea Fine, Cruise Scotland, Fair Sands and Fountain, SCARF, Shmoo, National Literacy Trust, Penumbra, SAMH and Survivors of Bereavement by Suicide. Very, very important if you need to have a chat to any of these organisations in a sort of relaxed atmosphere rather than give them a phone, just have a sit and have a chat with them. So yeah, that is, and that's free as well, a drop-in session between 5 and 7 down here at Shmoo, Mental Health and Wellbeing Support Information Drop-In. That is on Monday, 5th of October. Now, I've done that. Silver City Surfers, yes, for people like me. 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Very important for older people, even my age, and I'm an older person, but, you know, I see people when they're on their phones, on their laptops, and what are you doing? Oh, no, it's just something we learned at school. I never learned any of this at school. So, the dates for September are as follows. Mondays, 1pm to 3pm, Charles Mickey Cafe in Union Street. 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For more information, go to the website.

website www.silvercitysurfers.co.uk or call them in 07799 371 329. That's 07799 371 329. I've met a few people because they've come down to the community hub a couple of times, and I met a few people who have been helped with that. They were struggling with the online banking and that, and they helped them with that. So yeah, so they're all over the city. Monday is Charles Mickey, Tuesday Torrey, Wednesday is City Vaccination Centre, Thursday is Middlefield, Woodside, Cummins Park, Fridays at Middlefield, and Saturdays at the Central Library. But if you go over to the website www.silvercitysurfers.co.uk, they will sort you out for that as well. Also, we've got Aberdeen's Archive Gallery and Museum venues are open daily and admissions is free. So this is Friday, 4th of September, Musical Memories at the Art Gallery, Cowdery Hall, 1:30 to 3 p.m. Saturday, 5th of September, Art Room with Grampian Hospital's ARI Trust, 10:30 to 12:30 at the Art Gallery Learning Space. Thursday, 10th of September, Lunch Break Concert at 12:45 to 1:30 at the Art Gallery, Cowdery Hall. Saturday, 12th of September, Art Room with Grampian Hospital's ARI Trust, 10:30 till 12:30, Art Gallery Learning Space. Now, week three, Thursday, 17th of September, Lunch Break Concert, again, 12:45 to 1:30 at the Cowdery Hall. Friday, 18th of September, Meet and Make, Collage and Illustrations with Flying Lion. A brilliant name, at Flying Lion. 11 a.m. till 12:30, that's at Art Gallery Learning Space. Again on Friday, Musical Memories, 1:30 to 3pm, Art Gallery, Cowdery Hall. And Saturday, the 19th of September, Art Room with Grampian Hospital's Art Trust, 10:30 to 12:30. That's at the Learning Space at the Art Gallery. And finally, week four, Thursday, 24th of September, again, Lunch Break Concert, 12:45 to 1:30 at the Art Gallery, Cowdery Hall. And Saturday, 26th of September, Art Room with Grampian Hospital's ARI Trust, 10:30 a.m. till 12:30 p.m. the Art Gallery Learning Space. As I say, admission free for all these things as well. So something pretty much for everyone. Here's a song. This is the Bee Gees and Tragedy.

The Bee Gees on Tragedy. This is the Northfield Cummins Park Middlefield Community Show. It's Dave here, and just to wrap up a few things here as well. The Aberdeen Place Survey will help shape Aberdeen's future. The survey will allow you to help shape planning, services and decisions across Aberdeen. Survey is open until 16th of November and can be completed at aberdeenplacessurvey.commonplace.is. If you need help completing the survey, please visit your local library for support. And also, if you're looking for something to do tomorrow, then Aberdeen's Environmental Festival is taking place on Saturday, 5th of September, from 1pm to 6pm at Seton Park, Aberdeen. The festival is free and open to everyone, so come along. There you go, something for you to do tomorrow as well. Thank you very much for listening. I've been Dave Irons. I'll be back next week with more Northfield community news, anything like that. If you want to get in touch with us, it's tellus@shmoo.org.uk, and if you want to anything to be put on the newsreads here, or everyone come into the studio and have a chat with me, tell us what's happening in your area, feel free, no problem whatsoever. Going to leave you with a little bit of The Police and Walking on the Moon. Stay tuned for 11 o'clock. Alan Parker will be here with his park lunch, and it's going to be a laugh or a big guffaw.

0: From the Sky News Centre at 8, a mistrial has been declared in a case which has gripped America after a last-minute defence appeal was rejected. After 7 days of deliberations, a jury has been unable to decide if Lindsay Clancy murdered her 3 young children in Massachusetts in 2023. The former nurse has never denied strangling them, but her lawyers maintain postpartum psychosis drove her to it. The judge, William Sullivan, paid tribute to the jurors.
1: I understood how hard everybody worked in this case. I understood that you all gave everything you could, and probably more than you thought you could. And so, on behalf of myself, I just want to thank you so much that you should be proud for what you did.
0: Nigel Farage has been interrupted by hecklers 4 times during his speech to the Reform Conference, which has begun in Birmingham amid new claims of funding rule breaches. He says the party has broken no laws and blamed what he calls loose pub talk. The UK government insists its commitment to the Falklands is absolutely unshakable. It's after Argentina's president claimed the country needs to recover the South Atlantic territory and threatened sanctions on oil companies. Jack Ford is chair of the Falkland Islands Legislative Assembly.
2: These threats of sanctions against companies operating in the oil industry are nothing new. That the companies that have been operating for a long time are very used to this. We've continued to prosper despite of all of these challenges and these threats for many years.
0: The Environment Secretary's urged people to store food supplies in case of extreme weather events. Angela Eagle's comments in The Guardian follow a Met Office warning of an El Nino event where sea temperatures lead to a wet and stormy autumn. Celtic and Rangers fans won't be present in each other's grounds for the rest of the season. They've agreed to the ban after the Scottish FA reviewed crowd trouble during last season's Scottish Cup quarter-final at Ibrox. And comedy actor Richard O'Sullivan has died at the age...
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lose control. Lose control.

0: From the Sky News Centre at 10. A jury's failed to reach a verdict in a murder trial which has dominated headlines in the US. Lindsay Clancy admits strangling three children in Massachusetts in 2023, but says she was suffering postpartum psychosis. It's unclear if she'll face a retrial. Prosecutors say she planned the killings, but her lawyer Kevin Reddington's paid tribute.
1: This woman is so brave. Every day she came in this courthouse, sat there through 7 weeks of a trial where nobody had anything bad to say about her except for the two prosecutors.
0: Nigel Farage's speech to the Reform Conference has been repeatedly interrupted by hecklers. It was delayed by a security alert before two women stood up and held a banner during the leader's address.
2: This is a continuity government. Oh, we got a screamer! We got a screamer! We got a screamer!
0: More protesters were thrown out in separate incidents. The conference started under the cloud of new allegations about breaches of funding rules, but Mr. Farage says the party's done nothing wrong. The UK government insists its commitment to the Falkland Islands is absolutely unshakable. Argentina's president claimed his country needs to recover the South Atlantic territory and threatened sanctions on oil companies. An investigation's going to look at whether Northern Ireland's water body is fit for purpose. Stormont's infrastructure minister says she's concerned about a number of issues. There'll be no away fans allowed at Old Firm games between Celtic and Rangers for the rest of this season. The ban's been agreed by the clubs after the Scottish Cup quarter-final at Ibrox was marred by fan unrest. And Liverpool have their first Premier League win of the season, 2-0 at Ipswich. Alexander Isak scored both goals. Bradley Barcola made a cameo from the bench. That's the latest. I'm Faye De Silva.

Good evening, good evening. Hello and welcome to another edition of Brother Voodoo's Playlist Obscura here on Shmoo 99.8 FM and on DAB here in Aberdeen. 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There are loads of ways that you can listen to us here on Shmoo. I'm Aaron, aka Brother Voodoo, the Clown Prince of Community Radio and the Minister of the Obscure, here with nearly 2 hours of the very best underground, unheard and unusual music that you might never have heard before, but hopefully will enrich your life for experiencing. Coming up on the show tonight, we will have all of our regular and irregular features that hopefully you've come to know and enjoy, including, but not limited to, at 20 past we'll have this week's music for the easily confused two tracks by acts with similar sounding names who don't necessarily sound the same. Also, at 22, we'll have the aforementioned irregular feature, the little bit of chaos in amongst the rest of the chaos. On the hour, we have That's Not the News, That's Not. Then in hour two, we'll have Then and Now. We'll give you the full 12 inches. We'll play the chiptune of the week and much, much more. Throughout the show, though, I will babble fairly incoherently, and I'll play you some fantastic music tracks, very much like this.

0: Psychedelic Baby. That all the way from Midlothian. That was The Kettle Zone and Lime Green Tangerine here on Brother Voodoo's Playlist Obscura. Fantastic stuff. If you want to keep up to date, not only with this show, but with all of my other radiophonic nonsense, you can do so via the wonder that is social media. We have a Facebook page for the show. You'll find it over on facebook.com/playlistobscura. Also, if you want to follow me personally, just look for Brother Voodoo, brother spelled B-R-U-T-H-A. That's Brother Voodoo over on, Blue Sky, Mastodon, Threads, Instagram, TikTok. And if you want to contact me directly, you can email me. The address is brothervoodoo@gmail.com. You can let me know what you think of the show, offer up any suggestions for any of the regular or irregular features, or you can submit music for potential inclusion in Playlist Obscura. 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First of all, please try to make sure that it's safe for playing on the radio. No swearing. And secondly, please send audio files, as I cannot play streaming links on the radio. Okay? Cool? Deal? Nice? Great. Next up. We've gone from a psychedelic band to a band with psychedelic in their name, from Los Angeles in California in the United States of America. This is the Psychedelics Trips, and this is Floating.
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2: Do you remember?
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1: The trespass, it is instantaneous. 1,000 years of data forced into a memory stack built for moments. My husband, my daughter, the old data.

all the way from Zurich in Switzerland. That was Ether Baby and What Are You Gonna Do About It. Before that, we had The Psychedelics Trips and Floating from their collection Broken Memories. Okay, going to quickly cram this one in before we do this week's Music for the Easily Confused from Boston in Massachusetts. This is Stop Calling Me Frank and Help Me Up.

There we go. Stop Calling Me Frank. And that was Help Me Up here on Brother Voodoo's Playlist Obscura. Okay, it's just gone 20 past, which means it's time for one of our regular features. And this time, it's time for music for the Easily Confused, the part of the show where I play you two tracks by two different acts with similar sounding names who don't necessarily sound the same. The whole kind of thing being that, you know, your gran finds out you're a big fan of a certain artist or band, or and that she wants to get you something nice, so she heads on down to your local record store. But when she can't have been listening right, because when she comes back, what she's brought you isn't necessarily bad, it's just not right. For example, you might be a big fan of 80s rock, and you love a man with a sneer, and therefore you're a sucker for a little bit of Billy Idol, and yeah, all that sort of good stuff. White Wedding, Rebel Yell, all that stuff. Gran's like, oh, Billy Idol, is it? Okay then, right, off I go then. Down to the record store she goes. But again, I mean, this it really can't. It's not her fault. When she comes back, she didn't bring you Billy Idol, spelled B-I-L-L-Y-I-D-O-L. She brought you Billy Idol, B-I-L-L-I-E-I-D-L-E. They were a Japanese alternative pop group who were around between sort of 2015 and 2019. We will have some Billy Idol. IDOL. We'll go with Rebel Yell, why not? But before that, this is Billy Idol, IDLE, and this is Anarchy in the Music Scene. This is music for the easily confused.

That was, of course, Billy Idol from back in the 80s, and that was Rebel Yell. Before that, we had Billy Idol from 2015 and from all the way in Japan with Anarchy in the Music Scene. Two very different Billy Idols, and we'll have more music for the easily confused at around about this time next week here on Playlist Obscura. Next up, though, we're going to head to Boulder in Colorado in the United States of America. This is Sleep Club and Weight of Ease.

comfort of your living room, you can simulate the warmth of the California sun beating down on your skin. Driving a sports car down the Pacific Coast Highway with a beautiful woman in the seat next to you. With piercing precision, her blue eyes, into your soul. How

0: That was Sleep Club and Weight of Ease here on Brother Voodoo's Playlist Obscura. By the way, if you don't quite catch the name of any of the tracks or the acts that we play on the show tonight, don't fret, don't fear, we have you covered. At the end of the show, I'll post complete track listings of everything that has been played. You'll be able to find them at Facebook, facebook.com/playlistobscura. We post the track listing on there. If you don't feel like logging into Facebook, and these days, who can blame you, we have an old-fashioned blog as well. It's playlistobscura.blogspot.com. You can go there and read years upon years of track listings, but most importantly, the ones just from now, and then go, oh, that's what he was trying to say. That'll make loads more sense and hopefully open up a world of amazing music for you. Okay, to take us up to the irregular feature, this is an act from Denton in Texas called Everybody's Naive, and this is What Was Going Through Your Mind.
1: What I'm trying to address in this letter is the whole question of the evolution of society with this technological change. His concern, he's worried that we're going to lose sight of the human side of things in the face of the advance of technology. We're losing humanity how? Well, for example, he points out that it's easy for us to turn over decision-making. You mentioned in the intro the question of war. What happens when the decide you're going to hit? There is no human who then has to say yes or no. We completely automate the process of war. Where is the ethical dimension of that? Do we abdicate? What was going through your mind?

Everybody is Naive, and that was What Was Going Through Your Mind. It's taken from their collection The Walk Back Always Took Longer, and it's available now. Now, it's just gone 22, which means it's time for another one of our regular features, or rather it's time for the irregular feature, the part of the show where we play you something that conforms to one of various features that we've done in the past, and you never quite know what you're going to get. Sometimes we'll have a spoken word piece in wordplay. Sometimes we'll have some unexpected Japanese pop music. This week, we're going to remind you that while we here at Shmoo celebrate everything that there is about the people and goings-on in the granite city of Aberdeen here in Scotland, there are many other places in the world also called Aberdeen, and they also contain fantastic people and music. It's time once again to remind you that other Aberdeens are available. This week, we're heading to Aberdeen, Washington, in the United States of America, birthplace of Nirvana, for some big heavy rah coming for you from an act called Usapia. This is taken from their recent EP. This is Thin Cities. And remember, other Aberdeens are available.

all the way from Aberdeen, Washington, in the United States of America. That was Usapia, and that was Thin Cities. Epic, epic stuff. Fantastic music. And we'll have another irregular feature at around about this time next week. And nearly 9 minutes of song. Wondrous, wondrous stuff. Now, if you're a regular listener to the Irregular Feature, you know I regularly follow it with music from right here in this Aberdeen, and this week is no exception. Two very different acts for you. We'll have a brand new track by the fantastic My Heart, Your Thunder. Recently put out a little three-song EP. We will play Ignorance is Bliss. And before that, this is 90s. With a single that was released, was it last month? Yeah, I think about that. I'm playing catch up on some of these. This is 90s and Misdirection.

That was My Heart, Your Thunder, and Ignorance is Bliss. Before that, we had 90s and Misdirection. Two fantastic acts, both hailing from here in Aberdeen. And we'll continue to bring you more local music at our and about this time each and every week here on the show. Okay, this should take us up to the halfway point of the show. This is an act called Marshmallow Overcoat, and Wrote a Letter to You.

That was Marshmallow Overcoat and Wrote a Letter to You, which leads us very neatly on to the fact that it's the halfway point of the show, a point where many other radio shows would hand you over to the fine upstanding people over the news to hear all of the no doubt wonderful things going on out there in the big wide world. However, here on Playlist Obscura, we can go for nearly 2 hours non-stop. We do, however, acknowledge that we're not playing out the news by playing you something better than listening to the news. Sometimes topical, sometimes even political, but always better than listening to the news. And why would Wrote a Letter to You be a good lead into that? Well, September 1st is World Letter Writing Day. And so I wanted to play something apt for that. And actually, World Letter Writing Day, it's as good an excuse as any to play some Pen Friend, which is always... I don't need much excuse to play Pen Friend because they're really, really cool. This is a song I don't think I managed to give an air to from their most recent album from last year, House of Stories. This is Pen Friend, and this is The Argonauts. This is... And that's not the news, that's not...

Penfriend and the Argonauts, and taken from the album House of Stories. And definitely better than listening to the news. We'll have another track better than listening to the news, and around about this time next week here on Playlist Obscura. But welcome back to part two of this week's show. Still to come at 20 past, we'll have this week's Then and Now, an old track and a new one by an act still going, still putting out new material, and you might not be aware of it. Also, we'll have a 12-inch mix at 22, as Playlist Obscura once again gives you the full 12 inches. We've got the chip tune of the week, and much, much more, including stuff like this. This is an act from Somerset called Trigeminal Nerve. He's the other half of Undescribes, which is my musical project. This is a new solo track by him. This is Our Day.

0: High atop one of the hills which ring the teeming metropolis of Gotham City, a large house rears its bulk against the dark sky. Outwardly, there's nothing to distinguish this house from many others. But deep in the cavernous basements of this house, in a chamber hewn from the living rock of the mountain, is the strange, dimly lighted, mysteriously secret
1: Brother Voodoo's Playlist Obscura.
0: Clad in the somber costume which has struck terror to the heart of many a swaggering denizen of the underworld.
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0: all the way from Calgary in Alberta.
1: That's in Canada.
0: It is in Canada, I know. That was Nyxothera and Drifting Leaves in Void. Before that, we had Trigeminal Nerve and Our Day here on Playlist Obscura. Just to remind again, if you don't quite catch the name of any of the tracks or acts that we play on the show tonight, don't worry about it. We absolutely have you covered. At the end of the show, we'll post complete track listings of everything that has been played, and you'll be able to find them on the Facebook page, facebook.com/playlistobscura. Or if you don't feel like logging into Facebook, well, we have a blog, playlistobscura.blogspot.com, and you can go to either of those and go, oh, that's what he was trying to say. Also, if you do happen to follow me on any other social media, such as Blue Sky or Mastodon or Threads, we post links to the blog from those, as well as links to any of the accounts we can find on those platforms. So you can go and give those acts a follow, find out if they have new material coming out, find out if they have any gigs lined up, find out if they wear a cool leather jacket, or if they have a cute pet. All these things and more are yours on social media. Okay, it's just gone 20 past, and that means it's time for another regular feature. It is time for this week's Then and Now, the part of the show where I play you an old track and a new one by an act still going, still putting out new material, and you might not be aware of it. This week, we are focusing on a Scottish alternative indie rock band. They were formed in Glasgow in 1989, and they are one of the first bands I ever saw live. I saw this band in 1995 down in Bristol, Radio 1 Sound City, a gig that also featured Strangelove and Radiohead. It kind of spoiled me for all other gigs. The band in question, our Teenage Fan Club, and they have a new album coming out. The album's called Do Not Dare to Dream, and we have There Was You from that album. But before that, from 1995, taken from the album Grand Prix, very much the song that made me fall in love with Teenage Fan Club, this is Sparky's Dream. This is Then and Now.

Utterly, utterly gorgeous stuff. That's Teenage Fan Club from their new album Do Not Dare to Dream. That was There Was You. Before that, from the album Grand Prix, we had Sparky's Dream. I knew I was going to sneeze, but I did manage to catch it. We had Sparky's Dream from the album Grand Prix from back in 1995. And we'll have another act with new music out that you might not be aware of at around about this time next week here on Brother Voodoo's Playlist Obscura. Okay, next we're going to head to Beacon in New York State. This is a new track by the Wiebke Sagsted Band, and it's called Second Avenue. Thank you.

0: A little bit rocky on a Tuesday night, all the way from Toronto.
1: That's in Canada.
0: It is in Canada, you're quite right. Emily Mack and Animal. Before that, from New York, we had the Wiebke Sagsted Band and Second Avenue. Okay, going to play this track to take us up to this week's 12 inches. We'll go down to London. This is Spy Genius. And a track called the Mr. Blue Sky Thinking Blues.

charming. Very, very nice. That was Spy Genius and the Mr. Blue Sky Thinking Blues here on Brother Voodoo's Playlist Obscura. It's just gone 22, and that means it's time for another regular feature. We're going to play you a 12-inch mix of a track that you might not have heard the extended mix of before, as once again, Playlist Obscura gives you the full 12 inches. If you're unaware, say back in the day of vinyl, when you have the first work time round, you get your 7-inch single, and that was, you know, the singles chart was all based on that. But you would also get 12-inch singles, which were the size of albums, well, almost the size of albums, still contained the single. But in order to fill out that space, there was extended mixes produced for these. We're going to have one from back in the 80s. This is the extended dance mix of Walk Like an Egyptian by the Bangles, and this is the full 12 inches.

a full 12-inch extended dance mix of Walk Like an Egyptian by the Bangles. And we'll have another extended mix when Playlist Obscura gives you the full 12 inches at around about this time next week here on the show. OK, we are entering the final furlong of another show, and let's see what we can cram in before we must bid you adieu for another night. We're going to head to Eugene in Oregon in the United States of America. This is a band called Sundrawn, and this is Smell the Rain.

0: utterly astounding stuff. That was Sundrawn and Smell the Rain here on Brother Voodoo's Playlist Obscura. We are nearly at the end of another show, but we cannot finish things off without our chiptune of the week. This week's chiptune artist records under the name of the Beastly Pichu. Real name Talia, and I'm not sure where they're from, but yeah, it's all cool. This is a new track by them from their collection I Know You Know. This is Quarantine, and it's this week's
1: chiptune of the week.

an utterly gorgeous slice of chip tunage. That was the Beastly Pichu and Quarantine. And that's pretty much all that we have time for on this week's edition of Brother Voodoo's Playlist Obscura. We will have the track listings going up imminently, and then the Listen On Demand will be going live later on. So if you missed any of tonight's show or you want to hear it again, check out mixcloud.com/Brother Voodoo, and this show and countless other shows before it are all included there for your listening pleasure. But until next time, thank you for giving me your valuable time. I hope you've enjoyed our journey through musical wonderfulness, and we'll do it again around about this time next week here on Shmoo FM. Until then, take exceptionally good care of yourself, and I'll talk to you soon.

0: From the Sky News Centre at midnight, the trial of a woman accused of murdering her three children, which has gripped America, has ended without jurors reaching a verdict. Lindsay Clancy strangled her daughter and two sons in Massachusetts, but argues she was suffering postpartum psychosis. Prosecutors say they're yet to decide on a retrial. District Attorney Tim Cruz insists the children should receive justice.
1: This case is not about a healthcare system or about how women are treated in it. Those are all important issues. This case, however, was about Lindsay Clancy and what she did on January 24th, 2023.
0: Nigel Farage has blamed loose pub talk as he insisted Reform UK's broken no laws on funding. The start of the party conference has been overshadowed by an undercover sting, claiming overseas donors were lined up to pay for polling. Donald Trump says his US envoys will travel to both Russia and Ukraine with a proposal to end the war. Jared Kushner and Steve Witkoff will make the trips over the weekend and into next week. Liverpool secured a 2-0 victory at Ipswich in the Premier League. Alexander Isak netted twice in the opening 9 minutes. It is manager Iraola's first win. The Swedish star has 3 goals and 3 starts, and Iraola's expecting a big season from his forward.
2: He's a massive player for us, no? Probably my demands will not be about the goals. I know that he's fit, he's in a good shape. My fights with him are more about other stuff, about how to help the team in all the situations.
0: There'll be no away fans allowed at Old Firm games between Celtic and Rangers for the rest of this season. The ban's been agreed by the clubs after the Scottish Cup quarterfinal.
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0: From the Sky News Centre at 1, a mistrial has been declared in a high-profile child-killing case in America. After days of deliberations, a jury couldn't decide whether former nurse Lindsay Clancy murdered her three young children. She's never denied strangling them in Massachusetts in 2023, but blamed it on postpartum psychosis. US President Donald Trump's had this to say.
1: It's a terrible situation. Look, she did a horrible, horrible thing. Can't be worse. But you'll find out what the price to pay is. There'll be a price. It's going to be mental institution or jail or something. But I guess they're going to go through another trial. It's too bad.
0: Nigel Farage's speech to the Reform Conference has been repeatedly interrupted by hecklers. It was delayed by a security alert before two women stood up and held a banner during the leader's address.
2: This is a continuity government. Oh, we got a screamer. We got a screamer. We got a screamer.
0: More protesters were thrown out in separate incidents. The conference started under the cloud of new allegations about breaches of funding rules, but Mr. Farage says the party's done nothing wrong. The UK government insists its commitment to the Falkland Islands is absolutely unshakable. Argentina's president claimed his country needs to recover the South Atlantic territory and threatened sanctions on oil companies. An investigation's going to look at whether Northern Ireland's water bodies fit for purpose. Stormont's infrastructure minister says she's concerned about a number of issues. Alexander Isak netted twice in the opening 9 minutes as Liverpool won 2-0 at Ipswich in the Premier League. Bradley Barcola came on as substitute for his debut. And around 40% of adults in the UK admit they got sunburnt last year. Cancer Research UK is expecting that number to rise after the recent record-breaking heatwave.
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